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3: Quite a comeback at the U.S. Open Golf. Shinnecock Hills, Long Island, Wyndham Clark avoiding record collapse, holding on to win. A Pixar classic is back and already number one in its first weekend, proving some characters never age.
4: Extinction! Not again!
5: Toy Story 5 took the top spot in movie theaters this weekend. At $160 million domestic, the animated sequel is now the biggest opening of 2026, besting the Super Mario Galaxy movie.
6: People are starved for the truth.
5: Steven Spielberg's Disclosure Day fell to second place in its second weekend. The alien thriller added another $17 million this weekend. And the low-budget horror Obsession just keeps on drawing crowds, earning another $14 million in ticket sales. Mike Dubusky, ABC News.
3: Smoke fills the air in East L.A. and has been since Wednesday when a food warehouse caught fire. KABC's Monica Dionda.
7: This warehouse stores about 85 million pounds of food. That is a ton, including meat, poultry, and bread products. That food, well, it's now starting to spoil, further complicating the situation on the ground. And once the firefight is over, only then will crews be able to remove and dispose of thousands of tons of spoiled food.
3: Governor Gavin Newsom declaring a state of emergency for L.A. County. A right-wing lawyer with no prior elected political experience appears to be Colombia's next president, Abierto de la Aspriella. I'm Wayne Cabot, ABC News.
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11: 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And they're hearing it right now on Country 1260 AM.

Well, next thing you know, there you go. There's some Jordan Davis. Off we go with more music. And we're going to go back with a Burt Bacharach and Hal David song. You know those guys. They seem to write everything in the 60s and 70s and 80s. Any day now. Here's Ronnie.

0: What a great song. He's had a couple of big hits. There's Zach Top, and, well, that one, I Never Lie, Going South of Sanity. He's got a lot of great music. I think 2026 is going to be a good year for him. Well, Blake Shelton's dad inspired him to live the country style, and that's what he's doing.
1: I went fishing or hunting every day after school, and whatever I had ended up on that porch. I mean, we were bachelors. We had a lot of chicken chow mein in that house and deer chili. All that dead stuff I drug up on that porch, we ate it.

0: She's coming back to see. From the Platte Livestock Market, across the Platte Winter Bridge to the Winter Livestock Auction, this is local AM radio for you. We are Country 1260.
1: All weekend long, it's a daddy thing on Real Country. Here's another song for all the dads and the kids who love him.

0: Well, it's all about Texas when she dies. I'm talking about Tanya Tucker. More music on the way for you. And by the way, Jason Aldean has been having a little bit of an interview with AmericanSongwriter.com, and he doesn't think he'll ever stop touring altogether. He says, you know, I really like being on the road. He's gotten to do it for the last 20 years, and yeah, a little bit of a break here and there, but being on the road, on the stage, in concert, in stadiums, in front of fans is the very best.
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1: 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South Central South Dakota on the overnight. Showers likely, cloudy with a low around 50. East wind 6 to 16. Monday, slight chance of showers. Cloudy, becoming mostly sunny with a high near 73. Southeast wind 7 to 15. Monday on the overnight, chance of showers and thunderstorms. Low around 54. Southeast wind 10 to 15. Northwest Nebraska on the overnight. Showers possible. Low around 50. East northeast wind 5 to 15. Monday, 20% chance of showers, mostly cloudy with a high near 73, east-northeast wind 5 to 15. Monday on the overnight, chance of showers and thunderstorms, low around 53, southeast wind 5 to 15.
2: She

0: Well, there's some Travis Tritt. 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Here's a quarter, so call somebody who cares. And the other thing is, you got to find a phone booth to put that quarter in. I don't think there are any anymore.
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I might get a little tired on the weekend. After I draw my pay, I'll go back working. Come Monday morning, I'm right back with the crew.

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2: From ABC News, I'm Wayne Cabot. With eyes bleary and fingers crossed, diplomats are reportedly pulling an all-nighter at the Iran peace talks in Switzerland, a senior U.S. official denying that Iran walked out after President Trump threatened annihilation if they don't behave, and after Israel pounded Lebanon again. At the talks, ABC News correspondent Tom Sufi Burridge.
3: On the ground in Lebanon, there is no ceasefire. New figures from Lebanese officials said 49 people had been killed in Israeli strikes in just a 24-hour period this weekend. In response on the eve of today's crunch talks, Iran saying it was once again closing down the Strait of Hormuz. President Trump firing back, telling Fox News Iran won't have a country if the critical waterway is shut down. President Trump also demanding Iran stops Hezbollah from, quote, causing trouble, posting, if they don't, we'll hit Iran very hard again, just like we did last week, only harder.
2: And about the Strait, New York Times White House and national security correspondent David Sanger on ABC News this week.
4: We could be in a situation, we don't know yet, where access to the Strait just gets turned on and off by the Iranians or pushed up and down in its level, depending on what's happening in Lebanon and elsewhere.
2: Traders hate uncertainty. Crude is back up again about 2%. Just hours into summer, it's sweltering in the usual places unusually early, says ABC meteorologist Leslie Lopez.
5: The West is dealing with some heat. We're talking about triple-digit heat, anywhere from Las Vegas to Phoenix, 111 in Phoenix, and then into Portland. Temperatures on Tuesday getting into about 90s, mid-90s by that point. And I mean, that's pretty early for this summer start, so heat is on.
2: President Trump said this afternoon that repair work will begin immediately on fixing the $15 million repair on the reflecting pool, a White House official now saying five people have been arrested on vandalism charges, one for touching the peeling liner. You're listening to ABC News.
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2: The rock band that sold out the last two nights at MSG in New York, Goose, held a charity concert this evening at Central Park to provide support to fans who saw a 51-year-old man fall to his death from an upper deck last night during the show. In a statement, the band says it's reeling from the tragedy. President Trump says UK Prime Minister Keir Starmer has failed badly and will resign, which seems to be news to him. ABC News foreign correspondent Marcus Moore in London.
3: ABC News has learned that Starmer and Trump have not spoken this weekend, suggesting that President Trump is merely guessing. Starmer is facing domestic pressure for him to resign over plummeting popularity for his Labour Party, and everyone is watching what happens when Starmer is expected to lay out a timeline for the next steps in his premiership.
2: A bitter battle between humans benefits the beagles, who've been tested and bred in Wisconsin.
4: Hundreds of beagles heading to forever homes this week.
5: No more testing, no more breeding, no more selling.
4: As a controversial breeding and research facility in Wisconsin prepares to shut down.
5: This was a real win for everybody, for the dogs.
4: Now, the final 475 dogs are leaving too. About 325 are on the road this week, and roughly 150 more will follow in August, when Riglin closes its doors for good.
2: ABC Sophie Flay speaking with Big Dog Rescue in Florida, teaching dogs who've only known cages to learn how to live like normal dogs. I'm Wayne Cabot, ABC News.
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always good to live in small town USA. Things are kind of a little bit slower down there. It sounds like a pretty good idea to me. There's some Justin Moore. I have more music on the way. Barbara Mandrell is going to be coming up in just a minute. 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
1: 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A day for the guy who taught you how to drive and forgot you at the amusement park. Happy Father's Day.

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0: Well, she's got to be somebody's daughter. Not sure whose, but she's somebody's daughter. There's some Drew Baldridge. I'm Tom Lang. The music's on the way for you. And as we roll through this Sunday and it's Father's Day, remember, be kind to Dad, okay? I'm sure he was kind to you. And Dirk Bentley's dad, well, he was his biggest influence in country music.
1: My dad was my biggest influence in country music because my dad loved country radio. So we always drove around listening to country radio and George Strait, Hank Williams, and Randy Travis and all these guys. So without him, I wouldn't be doing this, that's for sure.
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1: 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South Central South Dakota on the overnight. Showers likely, cloudy with a low around 50. East wind 6 to 16. Monday, slight chance of showers. Cloudy, becoming mostly sunny with a high near 73. Southeast wind 7 to 15. Monday on the overnight, chance of showers and thunderstorms. Low around 54. Southeast wind 10 to 15. Northwest Nebraska on the overnight. Showers possible. Low around 50. East northeast wind 5 to 15. Monday, 20% chance of showers, mostly cloudy with a high near 73, east-northeast wind 5 to 15. Monday on the overnight, chance of showers and thunderstorms, low around 53, southeast wind 5 to 15.

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2: From ABC News, I'm Wayne Cabot. Looks like the diplomats are done at the Iran peace talks in Switzerland. But Iran and the U.S. have agreed to continue lower-level technical talks. The mood has been tense. At one point during the talks, Iran's delegation left in protest of President Trump's threats of annihilation if they don't keep open the Strait of Hormuz. Crude oil as much as 2% higher now on this uncertainty. Before any conversations about the Strait or nuclear enrichment or frozen assets, Iran is demanding Israel stop the fighting in Lebanon or the Strait will close. Trump reacting angrily on Fox News.
3: In the Iran case, I think he believes that he has so crippled their military that they will now fold on all of the rest of these issues. And that's what we're about to discover in the talks in Switzerland.
2: New York Times, White House, and national security correspondent David Sanger on ABC News this week. A late word from Iran's foreign minister of major progress to end the Lebanon war, thanks to mediation by Pakistan and Qatar. A White House official says five people have been arrested on vandalism charges at the reflecting pool. One was handcuffed after touching the peeling liner. President Trump saying that new repairs will begin immediately on the $15 million pool repainting.
4: The companies that renovated the pool were awarded no-bid contracts worth nearly $15 million, despite having virtually no federal experience doing federal contracts. And the cost to taxpayers now even higher. Park Service is paying more than $1.7 million to an Ohio company to install a nanobubble system to kill the algae. Workers also battling the green muck with vacuum pumps and strainers.
2: ABC Selena Wang. Summer's off to a swelter in the desert southwest. Triple-digit heat from Las Vegas to Phoenix. Phoenix forecast for one teens all week long. 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
2: A lot of fathers and mothers watching golf today on the edge of the greatest golf collapse in U.S. Open history. He recovered. Wyndham Clark. Who? He was number 75 in the world, winless in 2 years, and now goes to number 8 in the world ranking, holding off a charge by Sam Burns at Shinnecock Hills, Long Island, to win his second U.S. Open title in 4 years. Serena Williams at 44 will compete in the Wimbledon singles this year as a wild card. She'll already be in the doubles with her sister Venus. Sam Adams wasn't the only founding father with a beer recipe. George Washington had one, too. It's being revived based on a recipe found at the New York Public Library. ABC's John Carl spoke with a librarian there.
3: Long before Washington was the commander-in-chief of the Continental Army, he was a brewer.
4: It says to make small beer.
5: Not a lager, not an ale. Yeah.
3: To begin making the beer, you first boil the water, and in the process, ensure it is safe to drink.
4: You don't want a drunk army either, but Correct. This was a low-alcohol beer. 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

Off we go with more music. There's some Dierks Bentley. If you can't go up and you can't go down, well, I guess sideways is going to be your best bet, right? Tom Lang with Nobody in His Right Mind. One of my favorites from this guy. I got a feeling every song from him is my favorite. Here's George Strait.

0: Brothers of Jordan Davison. Hey, guess what? I ain't saying I've got more music on the way for you as we scoot through this Sunday. And Jake Owens says, you know, I had a kind of an offbeat but special relationship with my father.
1: He asks me about it. Like, he's like, so Jake, tell me about, like, when you go off on tour and, you know, how does your band get paid? Or how did, and so it's so cool for me now to feel responsible enough to explain to my father about my business. I think he was really worried for a long time that I was just using the whole, I'm going to drop out of college and play music and all this as an excuse to just kind of get away. So my relationship with my dad has come so full circle that now he and I are like really, really good best buddies. The conversations I have with him and the tone of the conversations are fun now.

0: From the South Dakota Hall of Fame in Chamberlain to the Pioneer Auto Museum in Murdo, this is local AM radio for South Dakota and Nebraska.
1: All weekend long, it's a daddy thing on Real Country. Here's another song for all the dads and the kids who love him.

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Oh, and we all wondered if she would. And it kept running through my mind. 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

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I just kept on rolling and controlling them bones. Finally they just threw up their hand and said, when you hot, you hot. 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

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I said, well, son,

0: Why, of course, it's in the middle of the summer. When you're hot, right? I guess so. There's some Jerry Reed. I'm Tom Lang. And guess who recently was doing an interview with Time Magazine when he said he's all about family. When he's not on the road and he's not on tour, everything revolves around the family and home. I'm talking about Luke Combs.
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7: 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South Central South Dakota on the overnight. Showers likely, cloudy with a low around 50, east wind 6 to 16. Monday, slight chance of showers, cloudy, becoming mostly sunny with a high near 73, southeast wind 7 to 15. Monday on the overnight, chance of showers and thunderstorms, low around 54, southeast wind 10 to 15. Northwest Nebraska on the overnight, showers possible, low around 50, east northeast wind 5 to 15. Monday, 20% chance of showers, mostly cloudy with a high near 73, east northeast wind 5 to 15. Monday on the overnight, chance of showers and thunderstorms, low around 53, southeast wind 5 to 15.
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0: Kix and Ronnie, it's Brooks and Dunn. Something you said you'd like to hear to get you through this Sunday. And by the way, we're not that far away from the week ahead. You'll have a good week ahead. I got a feeling I know you're going to. And he's got you. Tom Lang with Music Rolling On.
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2: From ABC News, I'm Wayne Cabot. After earlier walking out of the talks, Iran now reporting major progress. Its foreign minister crediting Pakistani and Qatari mediation for ending the Israeli attacks in Lebanon, they're saying, and claiming that restrictions on Iranian oil exports are being lifted, that some frozen assets are being released, and that a major reconstruction plan for Iran has been agreed to. President Trump had threatened Iran with annihilation if they closed the Strait of Hormuz.
3: President Trump telling Fox News Iran won't have a country if the critical waterway is shut down. President Trump also demanding Iran stops Hezbollah from, quote, causing trouble, posting, if they don't, we'll hit Iran very hard again, just like we did last week, only harder.
2: ABC foreign correspondent Tom Sufi Burridge at the talks. Crude oil as much as 2% higher on this uncertainty. And yet, says Energy Secretary Chris Wright on ABC's This Week,
4: I think Americans can expect continued declines in energy prices.
2: Back to where they were, he wouldn't say. Storms have killed two people in Jefferson County, Illinois. ABC's Andrew Dimbert watching a weekend of twisters and downpours in the South and Plains.
5: Almost 10 inches of rain falling in downtown Biloxi in less than 2 hours. The Biloxi River cresting at record levels.
2: Intense storms are now forecast for Monday from the Midwest to the Mid-Atlantic, and a summer squelcher in the desert Southwest, with Phoenix baking into the 110s for the entire coming week. Smoke filling the air in East L.A. has been since Wednesday when a food warehouse caught fire. KABC's Monica DeYonda.
6: This warehouse stores about 85 million pounds of food. That is a ton, including meat, poultry, and bread products. That food, well, it's now starting to spoil, further complicating the situation on the ground. And once the firefight is over, only then will crews be able to remove and dispose of thousands of tons of spoiled food.
2: Governor Newsom declaring a state of emergency for the L.A. County area. 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
2: A Pixar favorite is back and already number one in its first weekend, proving some characters never age.
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11: Toy Story 5 took the top spot in movie theaters this weekend. At $160 million domestic, the animated sequel is now the biggest opening of 2026, besting the Super Mario Galaxy movie.
12: People are starved for the truth.
11: Steven Spielberg's Disclosure Day fell to second place in its second weekend. The alien thriller added another $17 million this weekend. And the low-budget horror Obsession just keeps on drawing crowds, earning another $14 million in ticket sales. Mike Dubusky, ABC News.
2: President Trump says UK Prime Minister Keir Starmer will resign, which seems to be news to him, says ABC's Marcus Moore in London.
13: ABC News has learned that Starmer and Trump have not spoken this weekend, suggesting that President Trump is merely guessing. Starmer is facing domestic pressure for him to resign over plummeting popularity for his Labour Party, and everyone is watching what happens when Starmer is expected to lay out a timeline for the next steps in his premiership.
2: The rock band Goose held a benefit in Central Park to support fans who saw a 51-year-old man fall to his death from an upper deck during a weekend show at Madison Square Garden. In a statement, the band saying it's reeling from the tragedy. Quite a comeback at the U.S. Open Golf, Shinnecock Hills, Long Island.

0: Island, Wyndham Clark avoids a record collapse and holds on to win. I'm Wayne Cabot, ABC News.
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3: 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We are country.

tell you what, I got this farewell party thing going on. There's some Gene Watson as you and I roll into the final hour on a Sunday evening. Tom Lang right here with the Dixie Road. Remember this one? It's Lee Greenwood.

0: I'm not just here for any time. I am definitely here for a good time with you. 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
1: Father's
0: 16.
1: Day. A day for the guy who taught you how to drive and forgot you at the amusement park. Happy Father's Day.

0: You know, I was just sitting there, kind of relaxing, listening to the radio, and this really, really good country song came on, and there it was. It's Luke Bryan, Tom Lang with more music, rolling out the weekend for you. And hey, Jason Aldean's dad was his biggest influence in music. Here's what he had to say.
1: I think probably my dad. You know, my dad played guitar a little bit and sang a little bit when I was younger and kind of taught me the basics of guitar and things like that and just instilled sort of a love of music in me from an early age. And for me, he didn't know how to play a whole lot, but what he did know, he taught me, and I kind of took it from there and ran with it. But if I had somebody that was sort of a big influence for me as far as that goes, it was kind of somebody that taught me and really turned me on to music and made me love it like that. It was probably...
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4: 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South Central South Dakota on the overnight. Showers likely, cloudy with a low around 50. East wind 6 to 16. Monday, slight chance of showers. Cloudy, becoming mostly sunny with a high near 73. Southeast wind 7 to 15. Monday on the overnight, chance of showers and thunderstorms. Low around 54. Southeast wind 10 to 15. Northwest Nebraska on the overnight. Showers possible, low around 50, east northeast wind 5 to 15. Monday, 20% chance of showers, mostly cloudy with a high near 73, east northeast wind 5 to 15. Monday on the overnight, chance of showers and thunderstorms, low around 53, southeast wind 5 to 15. 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

0: Whether you're a fan of the Cougars, Black Panthers, or Falcons, we know you're all fans of Small Town Radio. And that's us.
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4: Hey, y'all, this is Garth Brooks. Wishing all the dads out there a happy Father's Day.

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When a stranger stopped beside me in an antique Cadillac.

front seat. You turned on the radio, and them sad old songs coming out of them speakers was solid country gold. Then I noticed the stranger was ghost white pale when he asked me for a light.

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He said, "This is where you get off, boy, 'cause I'm going back to Alabama." As I stepped out of that Cadillac, I said, "Mister, many thanks." He said, "You don't have to call me Mister, Mister. The whole

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2: From ABC News, I'm Wayne Cabot. Iran now claiming major wins at the peace talks, including agreements on ending attacks on Lebanon, a condition to keep the strait open. New York Times White House correspondent David Sanger on ABC's This Week.
3: We could be in a situation, we don't know yet, where access to the strait just gets turned on and off by the Iranians or pushed up and down in its level, depending on what's happening in Lebanon and elsewhere.
2: Trump Energy Secretary Chris Wright on ABC wouldn't say if gas prices will return to pre-war levels. Protest outside the Iran-Belgium World Cup match in California. Some ripping up Iranian flags. Protester Sarah Baranis.
4: I'm not here to support Team Meli, the Islamic team. They don't represent us, especially because these players didn't speak up for all the young people that were killed. And so that's why we're here to show FIFA this isn't a soccer game. This is a protest against the Islamic regime.
2: President Trump says he will try again to fix the reflecting pool on the National Mall.
5: The companies that renovated the pool were awarded no-bid contracts worth nearly $15 million, despite having virtually no federal experience doing federal contracts. And the cost to taxpayers now even higher. Park Service is paying more than $1.7 million to an Ohio company to install a nanobubble system to kill the algae. Workers also battling the green muck with vacuum pumps and strainers.
2: ABC Selena Wang. Americans are going back to the movies again in numbers last seen before the pandemic. This weekend with Toy Story 5 and Obsession driving sales, the summer box office is up 15% from 2025. 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
0: Several wildfires are forcing evacuations in Utah and jolting passengers who are flying into Salt Lake City Airport, their phones buzzing with warnings to evacuate just as the plane touches down. Time to raise a pint to America's 250th with George Washington's recipe. ABC Chief Washington Correspondent Jonathan Carl.
3: When the New York Public Library acquired Colonel George Washington's notebook more than a century ago, at first they were unaware of the uniqueness of what they had purchased.
4: This is in his handwriting. This is what he made as a 25-year-old colonel.
3: But in the 269 years since, a lot has changed about the brewing process. Washington's recipe used molasses as the fermentable ingredient.
5: The different variations of fermentable sugars that could be used.
3: They turned to Talea, a women-owned and founded brewery based in Brooklyn. The library decided to put Washington's recipe to the test.
6: It could have been left over from one of George Washington's collections, but this is fresh.
3: To mark America's 250th birthday.
6: All right, George Washington. Not bad.
0: Well, she's back after about 4 years away from professional tennis. Serena Williams will play singles at Wimbledon after accepting a wild card invitation. She already accepted a wild card for the doubles competition with her sister Venus. Avoiding a major collapse at the U.S. Open, golfer Wyndham Clark at Shinnecock Hills, Long Island, rocketing from number 75 in the world to number 8. Wayne Cabot, ABC News.
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I placed my arm across the back of her bar stool. I don't remember what I said.

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She pushed her drink away and never looked at me. She just paid the tab, tipped the man.

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And he said, ain't they all a mystery?

0: You can call him a redneck. You can call him an Arkansas boy. He doesn't mind. Yeah, or you can call him Justin Moore. That's what I call him. He's pulling back a little bit from touring in 2026 for health reasons, in addition to summer fairs and festivals. Justin is scheduled to open for Riley Green on the Cowboy As It Gets tour. Justin said his time away would be short and that he looked forward to returning to the road later this summer. He's gone, but he's not forgotten. No, don't count him out. Times are just a tick-tock ticking. And before that, I played Tracy Lawrence. Something about that tornado. They have a few of them in Texas, you know. I'm Gary Walker, and I got more real country. I got a few coming up. Tim McGraw on the way, King George, and Gene Watson.
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0: After Vince Gill invited him to join the Grand Ole Opry January of 2020, that man right there, Gene Watson, was inducted into the Opry by Steve Warner. Sometimes I get lucky and forget. I'm Gary Walker, and I'm not going to forget. I've got more real country coming up. Dylan Scott and Ronnie Millsap.
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8: 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South Central South Dakota on the overnight. Showers likely, cloudy with a low around 50, east wind 6 to 16. Monday, slight chance of showers,

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0: You can't beat that Captain Crunch in the morning. Eddie Rabbit wrote that. 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
2: From ABC News, I'm Wayne Cabot. After earlier walking out of the talks, Iran now reporting major progress. Its foreign minister crediting Pakistani and Qatari mediation for ending the Israeli attacks in Lebanon, they're saying, and claiming that restrictions on Iranian oil exports are being lifted, that some frozen assets are being released, and that a major reconstruction plan for Iran has been agreed to. President Trump had threatened Iran with annihilation if they closed the Strait of Hormuz.
3: President Trump telling Fox News Iran won't have a country if the critical waterway is shut down. President Trump also demanding Iran stops Hezbollah from, quote, causing trouble, posting, if they don't, we'll hit Iran very hard again, just like we did last week, only harder.
2: ABC foreign correspondent Tom Sufi Burridge at the talks. Crude oil as much as 2% higher on this uncertainty. And yet, says Energy Secretary Chris Wright on ABC's This Week,
4: I think Americans can expect continued declines in energy prices.
2: Back to where they were, he wouldn't say. Storms have killed two people in Jefferson County, Illinois. ABC's Andrew Dimbert watching a weekend of twisters and downpours in the South and Plains.
5: Almost 10 inches of rain falling in downtown Biloxi in less than 2 hours. The Biloxi River cresting at record levels.
2: Intense storms are now forecast for Monday from the Midwest to the Mid-Atlantic, and a summer swelter in the desert Southwest with Phoenix baking into the one teens for the entire coming week. Smoke filling the air in East L.A. has been since Wednesday when a food warehouse caught fire. KABC's Monica DeYunda.
6: This warehouse stores about 85 million pounds of food. That is a ton, including meat, poultry,

0: and bread products. That food, well, it's now starting to spoil, further complicating the situation on the ground. And once the firefight is over, only then will crews be able to remove and dispose of thousands of tons of spoiled food.
1: Governor Newsom declaring a state of emergency for the L.A. County area. 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
5: Toy Story 5 took the top spot in movie theaters this weekend. At $160 million domestic, the animated sequel is now the biggest opening of 2026, besting the Super Mario Galaxy movie.
6: People are starved for the truth.
5: Steven Spielberg's Disclosure Day fell to second place in its second weekend. The alien thriller added another $17 million this weekend, and the low-budget horror Obsession just keeps on drawing crowds, earning another $14 million in ticket sales. Mike Dubusky, ABC News.
1: President Trump says UK Prime Minister Keir Starmer will resign, which seems to be news to him, says ABC's Marcus Moore in London.
7: ABC News has learned that Starmer and Trump have not spoken this weekend, suggesting that President Trump is merely guessing. Starmer is facing domestic pressure for him to resign over plummeting popularity for his Labour Party, and everyone is watching what happens when Starmer is expected to lay out a timeline for the next steps in his premiership.
1: The rock band Goose held a benefit in Central Park to support fans who saw a 51-year-old man fall to his death from an upper deck during a weekend show at Madison Square Garden. In a statement, the band saying it's reeling from the tragedy. Quite a comeback at the U.S. Open Golf, Shinnecock Hills, Long Island. Wyndham Clark avoids a record collapse and holds on to win. I'm Wayne Cabot, ABC News.
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I'll never forget the first time I heard that. It was, what was it, 1980? I said, I love them dudes. Alabama, going down that Tennessee River. I feel like a brand new man with Brooks and Dunn.

I'm all about that kind of carrying on. Josh Turner, if you're all about Josh Turner, he has got a collection featuring 11 of his biggest hits, his greatest hits album, dropped in 2023. He says when you start out in this business, you're not guaranteed longevity. He says, I am humbled. I'm thankful that I'm still around making music, that I've done well enough, long enough to warrant releasing the greatest hits album. He's going to be around forever, I'm thinking. I love that man. All over me, I feel that real country radio Holy Ghost. Are you feeling that? I got more real country coming up. I'm Gary Walker. Queued up on the way, Kathy Mattea, the G-Man Garth Brooks, and Riley Green, that fella from Alabama.

0: would that man be? Would it be Riley Green? He was working construction, playing bars and clubs around Jacksonville, Alabama, before he signed with Big Machine Label Group ahead of his 2018 debut. Riley's grandfather, Buford Green, taught him all about country music, and Riley says, I think he'd kind of stuck. That is an award-winning song right there. ACM 2026 award-winning song with Ella Langley, Riley Green. Don't mind if I do, and I'm Gary Walker, and I don't mind if I play more real country. Is that all right with you? I'm going to play Dirks. He's on the way. Also, Willie.
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6: 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South Central South Dakota on the overnight. Showers likely, cloudy with a low around 50, east wind 6 to 16. Monday, slight chance of showers, cloudy becoming mostly sunny with a high near 73, southeast wind 7 to 15. Monday on the overnight, chance of showers and thunderstorms, low around 54, southeast wind 10 to 15. Northwest Nebraska on the overnight, showers possible, low around 50, east northeast wind 5 to 15. Monday, 20% chance of showers, mostly cloudy with a high near 73, east northeast wind 5 to 15. Monday on the overnight, chance of showers and thunderstorms, low around 53, southeast wind 5 to 15.
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0: It's kind of based on the trouble Pancho Villa and his partner in crime got into during the Mexican Revolution, Willie on Rio Country.
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2: From ABC News, I'm Wayne Cabot. Iran now claiming major wins at the peace talks, including agreements on ending attacks on Lebanon, a condition to keep the strait open. New York Times White House correspondent David Sanger on ABC's This Week.
3: We could be in a situation, we don't know yet, where access to the strait just gets turned on and off by the Iranians or pushed up and down in its level, depending on what's happening in Lebanon and elsewhere.
2: Trump Energy Secretary Chris Wright on ABC wouldn't say if gas prices will return to pre-war levels. Protest outside the Iran-Belgium World Cup match in California. Some ripping up Iranian flags. Protester Sarah Baranis.
4: I'm not here to support Team Melli, the Islamic team. They don't represent us, especially because these players didn't speak up for all the young people that were killed. And so that's why we're here to show FIFA this isn't a soccer game. This is a protest against the Islamic regime.
2: President Trump says he will try again to fix the reflecting pool on the National Mall.
5: The companies that renovated the pool were awarded no-bid contracts worth nearly $15 million, despite having virtually no federal experience doing federal contracts. And the cost to taxpayers now even higher. Park Service is paying more than $1.7 million to an Ohio company to install a nanobubble system to kill the algae. Workers also battling the green muck with vacuum pumps and strainers.
2: ABC Selena.

0: Lang. Americans are going back to the movies again in numbers last seen before the pandemic. This weekend, with Toy Story 5 at Obsession, driving sales, the summer box office is up 15% from 2025. Toy Story 5 debuting with 160 million domestic sales. Franchise record, the biggest opening weekend of the year. Disney's our parent company. You're listening to ABC News.
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0: Several wildfires are forcing evacuations in Utah and jolting passengers who are flying into Salt Lake City Airport, their phones buzzing with warnings to evacuate just as the plane touches down. Time to raise a pint to America's 250th with George Washington's recipe. ABC Chief Washington Correspondent Jonathan Carl.
3: When the New York Public Library acquired Colonel George Washington's notebook more than a century ago, at first they were unaware of the uniqueness of what they had purchased.
4: This is in his handwriting. This is what he made as a 25-year-old colonel.
3: But in the 269 years since, a lot has changed about the brewing process. Washington's recipe used molasses as the fermentable ingredient.
5: The different variations of fermentable sugars that could be used.
3: They turned to Talea, a women-owned and founded brewery based in Brooklyn. The library decided to put Washington's recipe to the test.
6: It could have been left over from one of George Washington's collections, but this is fresh.
3: To mark America's 250th birthday.
6: All right, George Washington. Not bad.
0: Well, she's back after about 4 years away from professional tennis. Serena Williams will play singles at Wimbledon after accepting a wild card invitation. She already accepted a wild card for the doubles competition with her sister Venus. Avoiding a major collapse at the U.S. Open, golfer Wyndham Clark at Shinnecock Hills, Long Island, rocketing from number 75 in the world to number 8. Wayne Cabot, ABC News.
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0: That's an interesting man right there. Used to be a wrestler, Chad Brock, and he came into the studio, sat down with me one day, and he talked to me. We talked about that song, Yes, which, by the way, is a true story, and he was asking me all about what it's like to be a DJ. Well, Chad Brock's career took an unexpected turn in 2005. He became a morning radio DJ in Tampa, Florida. I guess that's why he was grilling me, asking me all about that. And before that, I played Howard and David, the Bellamys. I'm Gary Walker. I am going to be a disc jerky and play more real country. I've got Toby Keith on the way, Lori Morgan, and Justin Moore.
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0: Justin Moore rolling his sleeves up, getting that Arkansas dirt underneath his fingernails, kind of working the land. This is My Dirt on Real Country, and this is more Real Country coming up. I'm going to play Henson Cargill and Craig Morgan.
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2: 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South Central South Dakota on the overnight. Showers likely. Cloudy with a low around 50. East wind 6 to 16. Monday, slight chance of showers. Cloudy, becoming mostly sunny with a high near 73. Southeast wind 7 to 15. Monday on the overnight, chance of showers and thunderstorms. Low around 54. Southeast wind 10 to 15. Northwest Nebraska on the overnight. Showers possible. Low around 50. East northeast wind 5 to 15. Monday, 20% chance of showers, mostly cloudy with a high near 73, east-northeast wind 5 to 15. Monday on the overnight, chance of showers and thunderstorms, low around 53, southeast wind 5 to 15. 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
2: From ABC News, I'm Wayne Cabot. After earlier walking out of the talks, Iran now reporting major progress. Its foreign minister crediting Pakistani and Qatari mediation for ending the Israeli attacks in Lebanon, they're saying, and claiming that restrictions on Iranian oil exports are being lifted, that some frozen assets are being released, and that a major reconstruction plan for Iran has been agreed to. President Trump had threatened Iran with annihilation if they closed the Strait of Hormuz.
3: President Trump telling Fox News Iran won't have a country if the critical waterway is shut down. President Trump also demanding Iran stops Hezbollah from, quote, causing trouble, posting, if they don't, we'll hit Iran very hard again, just like we did last week, only harder.
2: ABC foreign correspondent Tom Sufi Burridge at the talks. Crude oil as much as 2% higher on this uncertainty. And yet, says Energy Secretary Chris Wright on ABC's This Week,
4: I think Americans can expect continued declines in energy prices.
2: Back to where they were, he wouldn't say. Storms have killed two people in Jefferson County, Illinois. ABC's Andrew Dimbert watching a weekend of twisters and downpours in the South and Plains.
5: Almost 10 inches of rain falling in downtown Biloxi in less than 2 hours. The Biloxi River cresting at record levels.
2: Intense storms are now forecast for Monday from the Midwest to the Mid-Atlantic, and a summer squelcher in the desert Southwest with Phoenix baking into the 110s for the entire coming week. Smoke filling the air in East L.A. has been since Wednesday when a food warehouse caught fire. KABC's Monica DeYonda.
6: This warehouse stores about 85 million pounds of food. That is a ton, including meat, poultry, and bread products. That food, well, it's now starting to spoil, further complicating the situation on the ground. And once the firefight is over, only then will crews be able to remove and dispose of thousands of tons of spoiled food.
2: Governor Newsom declaring a state of emergency for the L.A. County area. 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
2: A Pixar favorite is back and already number one in its first weekend, proving some characters never age.
3: Extinction! Not again!
4: Toy Story 5 took the top spot in movie theaters this weekend. At $160 million domestic, the animated sequel is now the biggest opening of 2026, besting the Super Mario Galaxy movie.
5: People are starved for the truth.
4: Steven Spielberg's Disclosure Day fell to second place in its second weekend. The alien thriller added another $17 million this weekend, and the low-budget horror Obsession just keeps on drawing crowds, earning another $14 million in ticket sales. Mike Dubusky, ABC News.
2: President Trump says UK Prime Minister Keir Starmer will resign, which seems to be news to him, says ABC's Marcus Moore in London.
6: ABC News has learned that Starmer and Trump have not spoken this weekend, suggesting that President Trump is merely guessing. Starmer is facing domestic pressure for him to resign over plummeting popularity for his Labour Party, and everyone is watching what happens when Starmer is expected to lay out a timeline for the next steps in his premiership.
2: The rock band Goose held a benefit in Central Park to support fans who saw a 51-year-old man fall to his death from an upper deck during a weekend show at Madison Square Garden. In a statement, the band saying it's reeling from the tragedy. Quite a comeback at the U.S. Open Golf, Shinnecock Hills, Long Island. Wyndham Clark avoids a record collapse and holds on to win. I'm Wayne Cabot, ABC News.
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8: Burke, Gregory, and Winter, and Chamberlain know local radio when they hear it. 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

Marriage August 1st, 2026. Congrats to them, and that's probably why they have a song. It's called Lovers Live Longer with the Bellamys.

Ella Langley won herself a mess of awards at the 2026 ACM Awards, and she broke down when she accepted her ACM Female Artist of the Year trophy, 2026 Awards, undeniably Ella Langley's night. She won every single category in which she was nominated. She used her time on stage to express gratitude to Jesus. You don't hear that often. I like that. And to her parents for believing in me and showing up. Weren't for the win. And before that, something about those lovers, Howard and David Bellamy. Who else would know about that than those guys from Florida? I'm Gary Walker, and I know I got more real country coming up. Zach Brown Band. I got the two Mels. I got Mel McDaniel and Mel Tillis. I'm sorry. Coming up on Real Country.

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We are Country 1260.

0: Every time I hear that, I think about seeing Clint Eastwood in that film Every Which Way But Loose. That was a part of the soundtrack. Mel, tell us, call him a Coca-Cola cowboy, real country.
1: The U.S. Treasury quietly released its official financial report for 2025. It appears by its own numbers, the U.S. government seems insolvent. It's reported that the Treasury shows about $6 trillion in assets and over $47 trillion in liabilities. Add it all up, and it looks like the U.S. owes more than $130 trillion it doesn't have. 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
1: 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South Central South Dakota on the overnight. Showers likely, cloudy with a low around 50. East wind 6 to 16. Monday, slight chance of showers. Cloudy, becoming mostly sunny with a high near 73. Southeast wind 7 to 15. Monday on the overnight, chance of showers and thunderstorms. Low around 54. Southeast wind 10 to 15. Northwest Nebraska on the overnight. Showers possible. Low around 50. East northeast wind 5 to 15. Monday, 20% chance of showers. Mostly cloudy with a high near 73. East northeast wind 5 to 15. Monday on the overnight, chance of showers and thunderstorms. Low around 53, southeast wind 5 to 15.
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2: The U.S. Treasury quietly released its official financial report for 2025. It appears by its own numbers, the U.S. government seems insolvent. It's reported that the Treasury shows about $6 trillion in assets and over $47 trillion in liabilities. Add it all up,

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2: From ABC News, I'm Wayne Cabot. Iran now claiming major wins at the peace talks, including agreements on ending attacks on Lebanon, a condition to keep the strait open. New York Times White House correspondent David Sanger on ABC's This Week.
3: We could be in a situation, we don't know yet, where access to the strait just gets turned on and off by the Iranians or pushed up and down in its level, depending on what's happening in Lebanon and elsewhere.
2: Trump Energy Secretary Chris Wright on ABC wouldn't say if gas prices will return to pre-war levels. Protest outside the Iran-Belgium World Cup match in California. Some ripping up Iranian flags. Protester Sarah Baranis.
4: I'm not here to support Team Meli, the Islamic team. They don't represent us, especially because these players didn't speak up for all the young people that were killed. And so that's why we're here to show FIFA this isn't a soccer game. This is a protest against the Islamic regime.
2: President Trump says he will try again to fix the reflecting pool on the National Mall.
5: The companies that renovated the pool were awarded no-bid contracts worth nearly $15 million, despite having virtually no federal experience doing federal contracts. And the cost to taxpayers now even higher. Park Service is paying more than $1.7 million to an Ohio company to install a nanobubble system to kill the algae. Workers also battling the green muck with vacuum pumps and strainers.
2: ABC Selena Wang. Americans are going back to the movies again in numbers last seen before the pandemic. This weekend with Toy Story 5 and Obsession driving sales, the summer box office is up 15% from 2025. Toy Story 5 debuting with 160 million domestic sales. Franchise record, the biggest opening weekend of the year. Disney's our parent company. 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
2: Several wildfires are forcing evacuations in Utah and jolting passengers who are flying into Salt Lake City Airport.

0: their phones, buzzing with warnings to evacuate just as the plane touches down. Time to raise a pint to America's 250th with George Washington's recipe. ABC Chief Washington Correspondent Jonathan Carl.
1: When the New York Public Library acquired Colonel George Washington's notebook more than a century ago, at first they were unaware of the uniqueness of what they had purchased.
2: This is in his handwriting. This is what he made as a 25-year-old colonel.
1: But in the 269 years since, a lot has changed about the brewing process. Washington's recipe used molasses as the fermentable ingredient.
3: The different variations of fermentable sugars that could be used.
1: They turned to Talea, a women-owned and founded brewery based in Brooklyn. The library decided to put Washington's recipe to the test.
4: It could have been left over from one of George Washington's collections, but this is fresh.
1: To mark America's 250th birthday.
4: All right, George Washington, not bad.
0: Well, she's back after about 4 years away from professional tennis. Serena Williams will play singles at Wimbledon after accepting a wild card invitation. She already accepted a wild card for the doubles competition with her sister Venus. Avoiding a major collapse at the U.S. Open, golfer Wyndham Clark at Shinnecock Hills, Long Island, rocketing from number 75 in the world to number 8. Wayne Cabot, ABC News.
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If you're looking for Blake Shelton, you'll find him on some beach. And if you're looking for this guy, Tim McGraw, you're going to find him where that green, green grass grows on Real Country.

I'm kind of bum-fuzzled. Can I say bum-fuzzled on the radio? I don't know what to call him. Do I call him Kojo? Do I call him Cody Johnson? Or do I call him the 2026 ACM Entertainer of the Year? That's a testament to all the little things. His accomplishment is what happens when ego doesn't get in the way. He leaves it at the door. Very humble man. Kojo won his first ever Entertainer of the Year award at the 2026 ACM Awards in May. He had previously been nominated for that award at the CMA Awards, and he's going to resume touring. He's out on the road in 2026. You can go see why he is the 2026 ACM Entertainer of the Year. The fall, and before that, going where that green grass grows, more real country with Tim McGraw. And I got some coming up. I'm Gary Walker, Toby Keith, queued up on the way, Sarah Evans, and T.G. Shepherd.

0: Oh, I'm feeling that slow burn. T.G. Shepherd, I'm Gary Walker, and I'm feeling more real country all the way. Hang on for Luke Bryan and Breaker Breaker 19. I've got C.W. McCall from Real Country.
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1: 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It appears by its own numbers, the U.S. government seems insolvent. 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

0: Yeah, Breaker 19, this here's a rubber duck. You got a copy on me, Big Fan, come on. Yeah, 10-4, Big Ben, for sure, for sure. By golly, it's clean clear to Flagtown, come on. Yeah, it's a big 10-4 there, Big Ben. Yeah, we definitely got the front door, good buddy. Mercy sakes alive, looks like we've got us a convoy.
1: It was the dark of the moon on the 6th of June in a Kenworth pulling logs. Cab over Pete with a reefer on and a Jimmy hauling hogs. We is heading for Bear on I-10 about a mile out of Shaky Town. I says, Pigpen, this here's a rubber duck and I'm about to put the hammer down.

0: Chuck, and you want to back off them hogs? 10-4, about 5 miles or so. 10, roger, them hogs is getting intense up here.
1: By the time we got into Tulsa Town, we had 85 trucks in all. But they's a roadblock up on the Cloverleaf, and them bears was wall to wall. Yeah, them Smokies as thick as bugs on a bumper. They even had a bear in the air. I says, calling all trucks, this here is the duck. We about to go a-hunting bear.

0: give me a 10-9 on that Big Ben? Negatory, Big Ben. You're still too close. Yeah, them hawks are starting to close up my sinuses. Mercy sakes, you better back off another 10.
1: Well, we rolled up Interstate 44 like a rocket sled on rails. We tore up all of our swindle sheets and left them setting on the scales. By the time we hit that shy town, them bears was getting smart. They'd brought up some reinforcements from the Illinois National Guard. There's armored cars, tanks, jeeps, and rigs of every size. Yeah, them chicken coops was full of bears, and choppers filled the skies. Well, we shot the line, we went for broke, with 1,000 screaming trucks, and 11 long-haired friends of Jesus in a chartreuse microbus.
0: Hey, rubber duck, just sodbuster, come on there, yeah, 10-4, sodbuster, listen, you want to put that microbus in behind that suicide jockey? Yeah, he's hauling dynamite, and he needs all the help he can get.
1: Well, we laid a strip for the Jersey Shore and prepared to cross the line. I could see the bridge was lined with bears, but it didn't have a doggone dime. I says, Pig Pen, this here's a rubber duck. We just ain't going to pay no toll. So we crashed the gate doing 98. I says, let them truckers.

0: And I'm up, move them out. C.W. McCall, Real Country.
1: The U.S. Treasury quietly released its official financial report for 2025. It appears by its own numbers, the U.S. government seems insolvent. It's reported that the Treasury shows about $6 trillion in assets and over $47 trillion in liabilities. Add it all up, and it looks like the U.S. owes more than $130 trillion it doesn't have. 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
2: From ABC News, I'm Brian Clark. Once again, the United Kingdom will soon have a new prime minister.
3: Every decision I've taken has been about putting the country I love first. That is why I will resign as leader of the Labour Party.
2: Keir Starmer's decision comes as he and his party have faced low approval ratings. He says he'll remain prime minister until a successor is chosen. But Starmer's resignation means the UK will soon have its seventh prime minister in 10 years. Progress in talks between the U.S. and Iran after they were nearly derailed on Sunday. The Iranians had walked out of talks over threats made by President Trump.
4: Iran's foreign minister saying overnight, tireless Pakistani and Qatari mediation has delivered major progress on issues including the unfreezing of Iranian assets and ending Israel's attacks on Iranian-based Hezbollah fighters in Lebanon. Something they've been unwilling to do despite a ceasefire. Iran state media reports the peace talks have not yet turned to Iran's nuclear program. Karen Hua, ABC News, Washington.
2: Oil prices are lower amid the new optimism over progress in those talks. Gas prices are also dropping, down nearly 14 cents per gallon in the last week. A wildfire exploded over the weekend in central Utah, forcing evacuations. Officials say the Iron Fire near Eureka has grown to nearly 22,000 acres with zero containment. Resident Dalen Hermanson explains how he's feeling as the flames draw closer to his home.
5: So that's a little disheartening. I mean, That's way closer than anybody wants it to be. Mm-hmm. We're all packed up, ready to go, just in case we get the order. Mm-hmm. But yeah, nobody wants to have that close to their house.
2: Violent and deadly storms in the middle of the country. Several tornadoes struck southern Illinois. One of them in Jefferson County killed two people and damaged homes. You're listening to ABC News.
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2: The LAPD is investigating after an officer fatally shot a resident's dog while answering a 911 call. The call turned out to be a false alarm over a woman celebrating the New York Knicks NBA championship last weekend. ABC's Alex Stone has more.
8: The question is going to be, what did the officer believe in the split second that this 107-pound dog, as docile as the owner says he was and as friendly as he was, what did the officer believe in that moment? The department has been promising, and Chief Jim McDonnell says that they're going to be transparent on this.
2: The LAPD's Internal Affairs Division is investigating the incident along with its inspector general. On this first full day of summer, many teenagers who want to work have come up empty in their job search, says ABC's Allison Kosick.
9: One report predicts this summer could mark the lowest level for teen employment since 1948, when the government began tracking the data. Fewer employers are hiring.

0: 16 to 19-year-olds for a variety of reasons. Many starter jobs have been taken over by technology, and there's more competition these days from older, more experienced workers.
1: Some experts suggest teens get a summer job they can keep during the school years. Employers may be more willing to invest the time in training. On its opening weekend, Toy Story 5 took the top spot in movie theaters. It made $160 million domestically. It's produced by Disney, the parent of ABC News. I'm Brian Clark, ABC News.
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Not one, not even a baker's dozen. How about 2 dozen roses? That is Shenandoah Trio Country. I'm Gary Walker. This guy has got, almost 10 top 10 hits, including this one, Mark Wills, and Do Not Laugh at Me.

0: All aboard that night train for Jason Aldean, his big summer tour, 2026 tour. He's got 22 dates. The tour is named after his album that dropped in April, The Songs About Us Tour. 2026 is kicking off in July, July 16th in Maine. He'll be out running the roads through September. He's going to wrap it up September 26th. And before I played Jason, I played Mark Wills. And are you laughing at me? You better not be laughing at me. I'm Gary Walker. Don't laugh at me, and I'll play you more real country. I've got Glenn Campbell, Sammy Kershaw, and Ms. Ella Langley on Real Country.
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Said he was a mean and a vicious man, and you better not set foot on his land. But I didn't think nobody could be that mean. 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

0: Ella Langley, she chose Miranda Lambert to co-write and co-produce that one. Choose in Texas, ladies and gentlemen, I'm talking about the 2026 ACM Song and Single of the Year. She made history with that one. The longest running country number one by a female artist on the Billboard Hot 100. We're talking about not one, not two, not even three, but 4 weeks. I'm Gary, and I'm talking about More Real Country, Matt Stell, and Hang On for Conway.
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9: 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South Central South Dakota on the overnight. Showers likely, cloudy with a low around 50, east wind 6 to 16. Monday, slight chance of showers, cloudy becoming mostly sunny with a high near 73, southeast wind 7 to 15. Monday on the overnight, chance of showers and thunderstorms, low around 54, southeast wind 10 to 15. Northeast Nebraska on the overnight, showers possible, low around 50, east northeast wind 5 to 15. Monday, 20% chance of showers, mostly cloudy with a high near 73, east northeast wind 5 to 15. Monday on the overnight, chance of showers and thunderstorms, low around 53, southeast wind 5 to 15.
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2: From ABC News, I'm Brian Clark. The Downing Street merry-go-round continues to turn after embattled UK Prime Minister Keir Starmer announced that he is stepping down over questions over who should lead the Labour Party.
3: I have heard the answer of my parliamentary party to that question. And I accept that answer with good grace.
2: He says he'll stay on until his successor's chosen. He said nominations for leadership are going to open July 9th. In Switzerland, Iran's foreign minister said there was progress in talks with the U.S. even after they were almost derailed Sunday, says ABC's Karen Hua.
4: Renewed Israeli attacks prompted Iran to once again threaten to close the Strait of Hormuz. President Trump then lashing out yesterday, warning Iran, you close it and you won't have a country. You won't even make it back to your expletive country, adding that he would, quote, blow the expletive out of them should the strait be closed.
2: Before the talks began, Vice President J.D. Vance said the two countries were at a crossroads.
5: Can we turn over a new leaf? Can we change relations in the Middle East permanently? Or do we go back to doing things the old way, which is not our preference, but is certainly very much something that can happen?
2: Severe weather having an impact on millions of people in all different forms.
6: On the outskirts of Salt Lake City.
7: That's way closer than anybody wants it to be.
6: Wildfires forced evacuations.
7: We're all packed up, ready to go, just in case we get the order.
6: At the same time in Mississippi.
8: I have never seen the water come up this quick, this high.
6: And somewhere in between. Tornadoes threaten lives in the Great Plains and Upper Midwest. Today, the severe weather threat shifts to the I-95 corridor, with a risk of severe thunderstorms from Philadelphia to Raleigh, North Carolina. Jim Ryan, ABC News.
2: President Trump said work would begin immediately to repair the peeling lining at the reflecting pool, which has been plagued by algae. He blamed vandalism. You're listening to ABC News.
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2: Acrid smoke was in the air near an ongoing fire at a cold storage warehouse in Los Angeles that's posing a problem for residents.
11: It's hard to breathe, and our hearts keep palpitating quite a bit. Our eyes keep itching. We just want this to end, and we want to have a normal life.
2: Governor Gavin Newsom's declared a state of emergency. A growing concern is the food inside that warehouse spoiling and creating a biohazard. Firefighters say they first need to get the blaze under control. The Utah judge overseeing the murder case of last year's killing of activist Charlie Kirk says he'll rule today whether prosecutors could be sanctioned for their comments to the media about a bullet fragment that was recovered from Kirk's body. The defense lawyers say the prosecution's comments could sway potential jurors, and they wanted to take the death penalty off the table for their client, Tyler Robinson. A bitter battle between a Wisconsin medical research and breeding operation and animal rights activists is coming to an end. The facility's closing and hundreds of beagles are going to rescue facilities, says ABC's Sophie Flay.
12: Hundreds of beagles heading to forever homes this week.
13: No more testing, no more breeding, no more selling.
12: As a controversial breeding and research facility in Wisconsin prepares to shut down.
13: This was a real win for everybody, for the dogs.
12: Now, the final 475 dogs are leaving too.
2: Wyndham Clark won golf's U.S. Open Sunday for the second time in 4 years. I'm Brian Clark, ABC News.
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Hey, it's Buzz here on a Monday. I thank you for listening today. Let's get the hour going with Keith Whitley, Miami.

Real Country. Your man from Josh Turner. It's Buzz Jackson here. Hope you had a good weekend. If you're a dad, I hope you got to spend some time with your kids for Father's Day. Happy belated Father's Day to you. We've got more music coming up around the corner with George Straits and Eddie Rabbit. We'll hear Step by Step just ahead here on Real Country.

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1: 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South Central South Dakota on the overnight. Showers likely. Cloudy with a low around 50. East wind 6 to 16. Monday, slight chance of showers. Cloudy, becoming mostly sunny with a high near 73. Southeast wind 7 to 15. Monday on the overnight, chance of showers and thunderstorms. Low around 54. Southeast wind 10 to 15. Northwest Nebraska on the overnight. Showers possible. Low around 50. East northeast wind 5 to 15. Monday, 20% chance of showers. Mostly cloudy with a high near 73. East northeast wind 5 to 15. Monday on the overnight, chance of showers and thunderstorms. Low around 53. Southeast wind 5 to 15. 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
2: 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And we love it. We know you love it too. With local radio on Country 12.

0: There's Billy Currington right here on Real Country. Hey, it's Buzz. I appreciate you listening today. We're going to get back to the music. I hope you stick around. Let me take a look ahead here and see that we're going to play some mountain music. Alabama's coming up along with Hardy, that song, my favorite country song. That's just a couple minutes away here on Real Country.
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2: From ABC News, I'm Brian Clark. Another leadership change coming to the United Kingdom, where Prime Minister Keir Starmer announced he is resigning as Prime Minister and as leader of the Labour Party. ABC's James Longman is outside of 10 Downing Street with more on what's ahead.
3: What next? Well, he remains Prime Minister today, and he will be Prime Minister for the next few weeks, because by Labour Party rules, there will now be a contest within the party, which he said is going to be in July. All eyes will be on Andy Burnham, the Labour MP. Now this afternoon, he will be sworn in as the new Labour MP for Makersfield.
2: And Burnham, the former mayor of Manchester, has confirmed he will seek the leadership position. Iran's foreign minister said there was progress in talks in Switzerland. That was hours after an Iranian delegation walked out of the talks following President Trump's threats to Iran. Iran was upset after Israel strikes on Lebanon. Vice President J.D. Vance, leading the U.S. delegation, said at the start of Sunday's negotiations,
4: "These things are always a little bit messy. If you go back to how much was happening 3 months ago and compare it to 3 weeks ago, great progress has been made. If you go back to 3 weeks ago to 3 days ago, additional progress has been made."
2: Gas prices are down nearly 14 cents per gallon in the last week. The president continues to blame vandalism for problems affecting the reflecting pool in Washington, where the lining is peeling and green algae formed, says ABC's Selena Wang.
5: This is something that's really been the president's prized project. He has repeatedly talked about how dirty and filthy the reflecting pool has been under previous administrations. He said before that this is something to be proud of. He even said, quote, "It'll last for 50 to 100 years before you have to do anything with a very strong, powerful substance that we used."
2: Severe weather blame for three deaths across Illinois and Kansas over the weekend. 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
2: A violent weekend in Chicago saw at least three dozen people shot, says ABC's Hannah Bata.
8: A violent weekend in Chicago. At least 36 people were shot in the city, seven killed. President Trump is renewing his call for military intervention. At least two dozen shootings were reported.

0: in the city since Friday night. Shooting incidents in Chicago are slightly up this year.
1: Tesla's autopilot features under scrutiny again after a 76-year-old woman was killed in her home in Texas when a vehicle crashed into the building. ABC's Rena Roy has more.
2: The 44-year-old driver, Michael Butler, allegedly told deputies he was using his car's automated driving system. Now investigators are working to determine if that technology played a role. Back in 2023, Tesla recalled more than 2 million cars after regulators raised concern that the system did not adequately ensure drivers stayed attentive. The recall followed several crashes, including some fatal incidents linked to the technology.
1: The state of New York's forming an exploratory committee to consider whether New York City and Lake Placid should bid to co-host a future Winter Olympics. This past year's Winter Olympics in Milan and Cortina, Italy, used the dual host format. Lake Placid hosted the Winter Games in 1932 and 1980. Salt Lake City's hosting in 2034. 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I'm brian clark, ABC News.
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0: 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Well, I tell you what, folks, you've got some small projects that you need done, and you're not quite sure where to go to get them done. 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

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Still

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5: Good Monday morning and a belated happy Father's Day. Hope everyone had a great weekend. Now it's time to turn the page and get back to work. Another busy week ahead in agriculture as crops continue to grow. Hay gets cut and producers keep an eye on the markets and the forecast. Speaking of which, 59 at the Corn Palace in Mitchell, South Dakota. 57 Storm Lake, Iowa. 56 in Beatrice, Nebraska. December corn off a penny and a quarter at 442. November soybeans plus 2.25 cents to 1145. December bean oil up 0.93 now at 66.73, and December soybean meal just red 0.5 at 302.8. Wheat futures all in the red overnight. September Chicago down 4.25, 609. September Minneapolis 643. September Kansas City falling 6.75 cents to 644 overnight. And some big cattle sales coming up this week. August live cattle closed Friday 246, while August feeders fetched 366. August lean hogs finished Friday up 22 cents at 96.72. S&P lower overnight. Dow Jones and Nasdaq high. Higher crude oil, $75 a barrel this morning. Gold flat, while silver was higher overnight.
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0: Country 1260, real country for South Dakota and Nebraska on your Monday morning. Yeah, back at it on a Monday. Well, you know, sometimes in life you got to let somebody else that knows what they're doing take care of you. Like your lawn care needs, Sid's Lawn Care. That's Sid's Lawn Care right here in Winter. I happen to have a phone number to make your Monday a little easier. 840-8503. Hometown boy Sid Duren, Sid's Lawn Care, right here in Winter. We get you going on a Monday here at 1260.
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2: Seedling diseases. Hello, everyone. I'm Mark Dorenkamp with Managing for Profit on Brownfield. BASF Technical Service Representative Mike Probst says excessive rains in parts of the Midwest and Delta have spawned soybean diseases. He tells Brownfield seed treatments have been somewhat effective against Rhizoctonia and Pythium, and it's important to be scouting. More after this on Brownfield.
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2: BASF Technical Service Rep Mike Probst says a wet start to the growing season is leading to early disease pressure in soybeans.
7: Given the excessive rainfall that we've had, most folks have probably already determined whether they were successful in controlling some of those early seedling diseases. And we did see some of those early in the year, which is not a surprise given that some of these soybeans were planted so early and then had so much rain on them afterwards. But I have to say, I was actually kind of impressed with the number of fields that I looked at that managed to avoid significant issues. And I think that speaks volumes about the seed treatment packages that we are putting on these soybeans, that they're able to tolerate such early planting and such cool, wet conditions that are just prime for some of these early season diseases like Rhizoctonia and Pythium and things like that, that they managed to survive those conditions. I think that's a testament to the seed treatments that we're using today. However, we are not done evaluating our seed treatments, in my opinion. We've had the weather that is going to be really conducive for things like red crown rot and sudden death syndrome. The problem is we don't really have a full understanding of how well we controlled those until we get to the end of the year. And so my advice that I've been given to farmers that have asked about it is, evaluating seedling disease and early season disease is kind of a year-long process because we might get, you know, until July, August, maybe even September before we see some of the symptoms of something like sudden death syndrome start to show up. And so that's when you have to reevaluate whether that seed treatment package that you used was successful or not. And if you're seeing that, do you need to pivot to something that's effective?
2: What do you recommend growers do from now into July and August? Is it frequent scouting? If so, you know, what are you looking for? Can you be proactive on any of this?
7: You can be proactive in your scouting. The trouble with early season diseases, if you're specifically talking about some of those seedling diseases, we really are past the point of where we can do anything about them. At this point, foliar fungicides really don't seem to have much of an impact on controlling those diseases. However, if you are seeing some of those show up or you're seeing some of the symptoms or effects of some of those early season diseases, in my opinion, it makes that foliar fungicide application throughout the summer even that much more important.
2: I'm Mark Dorenkamp with Managing for Profit on Brownfield.
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2: This is the summer to pack up the family and the family dog and experience South Dakota. 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Just a couple are the Sioux Falls Air Show and the Black Hills Roundup in Belle Fourche. I'm R.F. 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
2: From ABC News, I'm Brian Clark. The first round of talks between the U.S. and Iran is concluded, and Vice President J.D. Vance said in Switzerland,
3: "The final deal is the house. We set the foundation. We haven't built the house, but we've laid a successful foundation to get to a good place for the American people."
2: He suggested one area of agreement, a potential deal where the U.S. would unfreeze Iranian assets to allow Iran to buy American soy, corn, and wheat. ABC's Mary Bruce says one key issue is not addressed.
4: A ceasefire and fighting between Israel and Iranian-backed Hezbollah is a central Iranian demand for broader peace talks. Iran's foreign minister saying Lebanon is the first real test. But negotiators making no mention of the thorniest issue, the future of Iran's nuclear program.
2: President Trump blamed vandalism for the problems at the reflecting pool where green algae appeared, and the lining of the renovated pool is peeling. Several arrests have been made. Alan Greenspan's died. He served as chair of the Federal Reserve for five consecutive terms, the second longest tenure in Fed history. Some of his policies were blamed for contributing to the 2008 financial crisis. He was 100. State investigators in Texas released their final

0: Report on the disaster at a summer camp.
1: The failures at Camp Mystic began long before the July 4th, 2025 flood, according to investigator Casey Garrett.
2: Nobody had any idea what they needed to be doing.
1: She says a lack of flood warnings and a delayed evacuation would lead to the deaths of 25 young campers and two counselors.
2: It was such a tragic disservice to these people that they were starved of information.
1: Camp Mystic had intended to partially reopen this summer, but public outcry has prompted officials to keep it closed. Jim Ryan, ABC News in Dallas-Fort Worth.
0: Los Angeles school superintendent Alberto Carvalho's resigned. He was put on paid leave after the FBI searched his home and school district headquarters in February. He's denied any wrongdoing. You're listening to ABC News.
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0: Andy Burnham is now considered the favorite to serve as the United Kingdom's seventh prime minister in the last 10 years after the embattled Keir Starmer said he'll resign his position as leader of the Labour Party. ABC's James Longman is outside of 10 Downing Street.
4: He made it clear he was very proud of his track record in office, but really Keir Starmer, what he did there was cast himself as someone who got Labour re-elected, electable again after so many years in opposition with an enormous landslide. Clearly very, very proud of that. He says with good grace he has decided to hear what the Labour Party is saying and they want him to leave.
0: Authorities in the Dominican Republic say one person was killed, at least three others were hurt in a resort fire Friday, and that's left hundreds stranded there without their travel documents, says ABC's Hannah Bata.
5: Firefighters working for 5 hours to get the fire under control. Lori Sedano was staying at a neighboring hotel.
6: It was very scary and very terrible to see because it was spreading very quickly, too. You could see all of the roofs were gone, the thatching, any wooden parts of it.
5: A 46-year-old mother of two was rushed to the hospital after being injured, but she did not survive. At least three others were hospitalized.
0: Three people were killed when a small plane crashed in Bowie, Maryland, outside of Washington, D.C. Maryland State Police believe the plane was on a training flight from a local flight school. The investigation's ongoing. I'm Brian Clark, ABC News.
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9: Good morning, everyone. It's 7:05 and time for the news being brought to you by Statewide Ag Insurance. Well, our breaking news, our big news this morning is rainfall over the weekend. Got a little bit of rainfall across the border into north central Nebraska here this morning. So Stan Bezik, 10 miles south of Colombe, says 225. These are all totals over the weekend. Brent Ring, Turtle Buttes, 210. Pete Hawk is at Oak Creek, 227. Charlotte Piper, south of Wood, 295. Jeff Farner in Winter, 1.50. Joel Foxley at Platte, 80 hundredths. Jim Vaughn of Winter, 172. Short Haley at Cologne, 217. Cheryl Schroeder in Winter, 139. Lynn Simpkins, west of Winter, 201. I mentioned Short Haley at Cologne, 217. Chris Phillips at Chamberlain, 80 hundredths of an inch of rain. There are chances of rain each and every day for the next 7 days. here in our neck of the woods. The 10th annual Ladies Only

0: Family Fishing for a Cure Fishing Tournament is June 27th in Chamberlain. They'll also have a few events happen on Friday, June 26th. Holly Nagel gives us the details.
1: This event is the main fundraiser for the Tri-County Community Cancer Fund, which provides assistance to the residents in Brule, Lyman, and Buffalo counties. The fund's all going to start at 5 p.m. on Friday the 26th at the Chamberlain Community Center down on Main Street in Chamberlain. We're going to have the Calcutta, the rules meeting. We'll have silent and live auctions. Make sure you come in early. River City Friday Nights is going on right outside the door there on Main Street, so there's a lot of activities for the family. Then on Saturday, June 27th, the fishing tournament is going to be starting. The first launch is at 7:30 a.m. at the Smoking Mule in the American Creek Marina, but we're going to be there early. We'll have a Bloody Mary bar, mimosa bar, breakfast pizza, burritos. This year, we're excited to have two new additions. We're going to have the coffee cantina in the morning, and then once everybody comes in and is working on weigh-in, Bear Paw Eats and Sweets is going to be there with ice cream and a lot of other goodies that the participants and the public is welcome to join in and access that. So get everybody cool down after morning on the water. The tournament is walleye focused, but we do have other fish category as well. Following the weigh-in, the prizes are going to be awarded to the winning teams. There's going to be a lot more silent and live auction items. The festivities will conclude at 4 p.m. with the teams. You can still register. We're going to be cutting it off at 52 teams this year. That'll be the max number of teams. There is still a few openings, so if you'd like to get a team registered, again, it's ladies only. The men are welcome to join, though. They can drive the boats. They can be the deckhands. They can help take those fish off and get them in the live wells. Teams are going to consist of 1 to 4 team members.
0: That, again, was Holly Nagel in Chamberlain. This is your news. News time is 7:08.
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3: Oahe Days wrapped up on Saturday in Pier. John Sterling recaps the fun weekend that took place.
4: You know, it was a great weekend. You know, Friday early on, we had a little bit of rain earlier in the morning, but then the afternoon shaped up and it was an awesome evening. You know, we had huge crowds here in Steamboat Park both Friday and Saturday. It was just great to see everybody come down and enjoy the event. You know, we love doing this event and keeping it free to the communities and, you know, just having everyone join us every year. We had a full slate of acts on both Friday and Saturday night. So, you know, we had 4 different artists on Friday. And then we had 4 more on Saturday night. And again, these are all free concerts for the people in the communities to just come and enjoy. You know, and it's something that we love doing. It's kind of the official kickoff of summer here in the Pier, Fort Pier area, and we're happy to keep doing it. We are a very small community, or a small committee that actually kind of ramrods the whole show, but it does take a whole group of volunteers to pull it together at the end. So it was great to see everyone come together and, you know, get this event pulled off.
3: That again was John Sterling. The Kibbehaw County Ag Society held their 2nd annual poker run back on Saturday. The society did a 96-mile drive in their Driving for Ed fundraiser. Krista Ruther tells us more about it.
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3: That again was Krista Ruther with us at the Kibbehaw County Ag Society. The Bone Steel Fire Department held its 6th annual pickup and tractor pullback on Saturday. 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
6: Really well. 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Everything was good. We had about 45, 50 hooks. There was quite a bit for crowd-wise, and we really appreciate everybody coming out and supporting us. It turned out really well. The track was great. We had the track working real good, everything. Everybody was happy with everything. We couldn't ask for anything better. We'd get some from Bancroft, Nebraska. There was one from Lowell, Nebraska. They come all over. They follow the sled here, the big red sled, and Ben Vanderheiden that helps us out with the pull and stuff. He's a member of the Northeast Nebraska Pullers Association, so

0: Yeah, there was quite a few of those guys came, too. We're going to try and update some more stuff, update more rigs. Hopefully we don't have to use them. Hopefully we keep getting some rain. I'd like to thank the sponsors and the fans that came out. Without them, we couldn't be doing this.
1: That, again, was Chad Benz at the Bone Steel Fire Department. The Valentine Classic Motor Club held the Memorial Cruise back on Saturday. Chase Olson tells us how things went.
2: It went great. Weather wasn't great. Kind of rained pretty good on us there for a little while. The possible hail kind of scared a few away, but no, it went great. We left the clubhouse at the ball fields here in town, and we headed towards Springview, and then we took the highway south, ended up just a little east of Ainsworth at the junction there, and then went through Ainsworth. Some of us stopped in Ainsworth. Some others that were kind of lagging behind kind of just ended up going on through, and then we kind of met up back at Valentine. Grilled some burgers at the fairgrounds and just kind of hung out. We gave a Best Choice Award. We kind of just all amongst the drivers there casted a vote. Tony Hansen ended up winning the best car, so that was pretty cool. And then we kind of just ended it from there. I plan to do just some cars and coffees Saturday mornings is kind of the plan. We're going to start that up. But otherwise, I don't know if we'll have a big cruise night or car show yet, but I guess I'll keep you in the loop if we do.
1: That again was Chase Olson with us with the Valentine Classic Motor Club. A fun night will take place on Main Street in Cologne next week on the night of July the 2nd. Kathy Harbonic previews.
3: We're really excited. After Christmas in Cologne, we had a meeting. We got together and we said, hey, let's plan this out. Let's not, you know, Gregory has their celebration. Witten has theirs. Let's not go on theirs. Let's concentrate on a Thursday night. That's when we have our, you know, our Legion Auxiliary State night, long time. So we're going to go with Stars and Stripes and Small Town Night Thursday nights in Cologne on July 2nd. We're really excited. We're going to have a cornhole tournament. That's going to be sponsored by the FFA. There's going to be Freedom Franks and Burgers on Main. Of course, the Legion Auxiliary will be serving their steak night along with some specials that night. An All-American Car Show that will have everybody can be entered at cars, bikes, trikes, motorcycles, whatever, no entry fee. We'll have a little bit of history going on at the Vets Hall. Skate Town's going to be open till 8 o'clock. And at 8:30, we're going to have a centennial parade and cruise night. And that's open to anybody that'd like to be in it, any type of participants. Ice cream social from 8 to 9 at the Sportsman's Lodge. And then we hope, weather permitting, and we get some moisture, that we're going to have fireworks under the stars at 10 o'clock. And in addition to that, we're going to have a raffle. We're going to have some T-shirts made up. There's going to be a yard decorating contest. All of these things you can find more details on our Facebook page. And we're just super excited about this, and we hope everybody can come out and celebrate the semi-quincentennial.
1: That again was Kathy Harbonic. Crazy days are coming up in Fort Thompson on July the 3rd. Kane McBride tells us all about it.
4: So on Thursday, July 3rd, starting at 10 a.m., we're having a citywide rummage sale here in Fort Thompson, and we are inviting local communities to come out and participate. It'll be on West CPUA, right off of Fort Thompson Road, Highway 34. There's no signs, no fees. We just ask folks to be considerate when it comes to space and make sure you keep it clean. Along with that, the Dakota Economic Development Center is also having a July 4th water event going on at Power Grounds as well. There'll be bouncy houses, snow cones, cold pickles, and incentive prize drawings for family and kids to come out and enjoy. There will also be food and drink vendors right on site as well, and they'll be setting up in the Golden Age parking lot. If any other vendors decide they want to come up and set up, they are more welcome to. Just give me a heads up on my cell phone number at 605-0081. And we are expecting it to be a little busy, so please be mindful of all traffic. Other than that, come out and check it out. We're looking forward to seeing everybody.
1: That again was Kane McBride. For KWIR News, I'm Chris Dasky.
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1: 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Will be held at a later date. A family committal service for 89-year-old Vernon Hatfield of Winter will be held at the South Dakota Veterans Cemetery of Sioux Falls at a later date. Those are the funeral announcements this morning. They are brought to you by The Hobby Shop in Winter. It's 7:17 as we get you going on this Monday morning. Back at it. Everybody a little happier this morning as well. We had plenty of rainfall. We did have some rain cancellations yesterday. Day two of the Medicine Creek Golf Tournament, or that classic at Presho, was called off after a couple of holes due to the weather. Did have a hole-in-one, though, in that tournament. We'll talk about that coming up as well. The alumni two-person scramble Sunday did go on at the Bassett Country Club. Junior Teener Baseball Tournament games at Leahy Bowl. Those were canceled, as were the 14U softball tournament games canceled as well. But it was a busy day, of course, on Saturday as well. Of course, with Frontier Motors Open, State High School Rodeo. We'll talk about that coming up here on Sports. And, of course, plenty of rain to talk about. Your forecast this morning brought to you by Cherry Todd Electric. Could see some more today. Just a high of 69 for you today, 57 tonight, and that chance of rain for you on Tuesday. Tomorrow's high should be around 75 degrees. Cheryl Schroeder in Winter, an inch 39. Lynn Simpkins west of Winter, 201. Justin Ziegler, number 5, Winter Country Club. Golf course getting plenty of rain, an inch 90. Jeff Farner, an inch 50 in Winter. Jim Vaughn in Winter, an inch 72. Joel Foxley at Platte, 800. Short Haley at Cologne, 217. Chris Phillips at Chamberlain, 800. Charlotte Piper, south of Wood, 295. Pete Hawkins at Oak Creek, 227. Brent Ring, Turtle Buttes, 210. Stan Biesek, 10 miles south of Cologne, 225. Wonderful. These are all totals from the entire weekend, Saturday and Sunday, folks. Yes, indeed. With 58 degrees as we get going on this Monday morning, there are chances of rainfall really the entire week. This week, so we'll keep you informed. 7:20 on your Monday.
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0: Thanks for joining us in Tripp and Gregory Counties this morning. This is Shrem and Dusky on Country 1260 in the morning. And the good stuff is next.
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3: 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And Terry County has 6,000 square miles, almost 4 million acres. It's larger than the state of Connecticut, maybe some other states as well. It has the largest sand dune formations in the Western Hemisphere. So, 6,000 square miles and only 6,000 people in the whole county.
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1: What's wrong with being a cowboy? It's rodeo season, so I thought maybe we could talk about this. Dee Griffiths sent this in to us, and I'm not sure if Dee wrote this or not, but here we go. The subject is, what's wrong with being a cowboy? So, what's wrong with being a cowboy? Susie Freeman, reporter, columnist. Oh, there we go. That's who wrote it, Susie Freeman. One of the accusations aimed at President Bush by his detractors is to call him a cowboy, as if this is some mark of shame, implying something sinister or simple-minded. I keep wondering why. Have you ever watched a rodeo? They've started interviewing the contestants after they compete, giving the audience a little glimpse into the character of these athletes, something like the ones conducted preceding title fights and following basketball and football games. They go something like this. Cody, you made a spectacular ride. Which moves you into first place? How do you feel about your position as the number one bull rider in the country? Well, ma'am, notice the use of the term of respect, a vanishing social custom among most Americans under the age of 30. I've been real lucky. I've drawn some good bulls, and everything has fallen into place for me this year. Some of my competitors have had some injuries and some bad luck. I just hope that I could stay healthy. Before his closest competitor comes out of the chute, this cowboy then climbs up on the fence and helps him tie on his rigging. He gives that same guy a high five at the side of the arena when he's beaten by 2 points on the ride that he helped him prepare for. Well, how many times have you seen an arena full of rodeo fans take to the streets following a competition and set fire to cars or hold an impromptu riot because they felt dissatisfied with the final outcome? As maybe recently Michigan State students did, there's no booing of officials when scores are announced. I've never heard of a contested call by any competitor, even when it meant the difference between winning and losing. Cowboys don't whine. Cowboys regularly loan each other equipment and even horses, frequently $50,000 to $100,000 animals, when a fellow competitor's ride didn't arrive in time for the roping or bulldogging or whichever event. When the Star-Spangled Banner is played to a man and woman, they rise to their feet and put their hats over their hearts in respect. They don't wear T-shirts bearing offensive sexual messages. When a cowboy or cowgirl is injured, the rest hold fundraisers and donate time and money to help him or her and their families through a rough financial time. A lifetime achievement is the day when a contestant reaches $1 million in earnings. To reach that goal, he or she has spent about 15 years practicing and suffering dozens of injuries, traveled hundreds of thousands of miles from rodeo to rodeo, frequently with their toughest competition, who also happens to be their best friend. Headlines never seem to carry news of a world champion bull rider or calf rover beating up his wife or being arrested for molesting underage girls. And they, too, have their groupies, and some even have failed marriages, sad victims of the vagabond lifestyle necessary to follow the rodeo circuit. They seem to know who their fathers are, and most often seem to be married to the mothers of their children. They thank their families for their successes. So I have to ask, what's wrong with being described as a cowboy? It seems to me to be high praise in a world full of folks with questionable moral standards, technicolor hair, bodies adorned with rings and tattoos in startling locations, and no respect for anything of value or worth. It seems our cowboy president is in some pretty good company. Sure beats being a Frenchman. Ride 'em. And again, that was from Susie Freeman, reporter, columnist.
0: Thank you so much for listening, and make sure you tune in again tomorrow for more of the good stuff.
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4: 7:35 on this Monday morning. Time for the Heartland Weather Forecast, brought to you by Rosebud Electric of Gregory. As we look at, well, a little bit of lingering fog possibly in north central Nebraska. We're looking at a little bit of light rain shower activity right now. High of 72 for you today. That

0: chance of rain, pretty good chance tonight. The way it sounds, about an 80% chance, 54 for you tonight. Showers are likely on Tuesday. Tomorrow's high at 75, not overly windy, but another chance of rain. Tuesday night's low 51. Smaller chance of rain for you on Wednesday. Sunny otherwise, high of 74. That chance of rain on Wednesday night at 50%, 50. And then Thursday's high should be around 72 with a chance of showers at 50%. Showers on Thursday night, 53. Friday's high, 76. Saturday's high up to 86. Before you get a warm up on Saturday, 84 on Sunday in north central Nebraska. We'll take a look at your central South Dakota extended forecast. Lots of rain reports too next.
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0: Well, as we look at scattered showers for you today and patchy fog yet this morning. High of 69 expected for you in central South Dakota. Showers tonight, 57. And then Tuesday, there is a pretty good chance of rain again. 75 on Tuesday with wind gusts up near 20. Nothing major. Clear at 52 on Tuesday night. Wednesday, a slight chance of showers. High of 74. 51 on Wednesday night. Thursday's high up to 74. Thursday night, slight chance of rain, showers too, and possibly a thunderstorm. Cloudy down to about 54. And then Friday, looking at a chance of rain too. Cloudy and breezy, a high of 75 on Friday. Friday night's low at 59. Saturday's high should be around 85. And Sunday's high should also be around 85. We're going to get plenty more rain this week, the way it sounds, at least. Justin Ziegler, number 5. Winter Country Club getting an inch 90. Jeff Farner in winter, an inch 50. Cheryl Schroeder in winter, an inch 39. Lynn Simpkins, west of winter, 201. Chris Phillips at Chamberlain, 80 hundredths. Short Healy at Cologne, 217. Joel Foxley at Platte, 80 hundredths. Jim Vaughn in winter, an inch 72. Vivian Sweeney, northwest of Bassett, 280. Brian Hofeldt at Millboro, 250. Stan Bezik, 10 miles south of Cologne, 225. Charlotte Piper, south of Wood, 295. Brent Ring, Turtle Buttes, 210. Pete Hawkins at Oak Creek, 227. With temps in the upper 50s here on this Monday morning. Your Heartland weather forecast brought to you by Rosebud Electric on this Monday morning. Time for a check on sports.
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3: 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Golf back on Saturday at the Frontier Motors Open Men's Golf Tournament Saturday at the Winter Country Club. The team of John Bakke and Jade Vanderwerf won the championship flight as they shot a 62. Jade talks about the guys' play.
4: Yeah, it was a good day. You know, it started off pretty nice weather, a little windy, and the rain kind of came towards the last couple holes, but started off kind of slow. I think we parred the first three holes and scraped a few birdies on front nine. So we were only three under on the front nine. Kind of rough. We were just, you know, fighting the weather. We had good looks at birdies, but they're just not falling. And then kind of the back nine, we again started off slow and it kind of turned around when we got to hole number nine. I think we went eagle and then we parred number one and then eagled number two. So got a couple big strokes there and then scraped up two more birdies on the back nine. So put us to 10 under, but kind of a grind. Really appreciate them putting it on. It's just a fun tournament to get back to. A lot of good faces to see, a lot of good golfers, and heck, it's about anyone's tournament there if you can get the the right group of guys and, you know, you're on top of your game. So, yeah.

0: I'm very blessed and very fortunate to come away with that. It was a fun tournament for sure, so we appreciate those guys.
1: That again was Jay Vanderwerf with us. The State High School Rodeo wrapped up over the weekend in Fort Pierre. And bull riding, Taos Weber Gregory County qualified for Nationals. He finished fourth overall with 43 points. And team roping, the team McCoy and Tegan Shelbourne of Tripp County, they finished in first place with 72 points, and they qualified for Nationals. And steer wrestling, Abe Kaiser of Tripp County qualified for Nationals. He finished fourth with 56.5 points. And tie-down roping, Rope Racer Reliance, he finished fourth with 56 points and qualified for Nationals. Nationals will happen July 19th through the 25th in Lincoln, Nebraska. Shelly Heath talks about the Tripp County kids over this last week and the great performances they had.
2: The Shelbourne team of Coy and Tegan, they came sitting in third in the team roping, and they ended up earning the champion title. So they came home with the saddles, and I don't know how much more prouder you can be of that moment. Oakley Schoenfeld, his team, they earned the 15th hole in that team roping position. But again, you can't downgrade getting that spot because the team roping is tough. High down roping, Ash Kaiser came in the 9th hole position, and he finished in that cry hole of the number 5 position. He had an outstanding performance. I believe he tied all 3 calves. And the important part is you want to get a time 3 times at state, because that gives you average points, and the average points is what carries you to Nationals. You can have 2 super runs, but missing that 3rd run can just knock you down. And that's unfortunately what happened to Revan Moss, because he had an outstanding 2 goes in his tie down, and he was sitting in the number 1 position. And there's a lot of pressure, there's a lot of everything, and he missed his calf, and that moved him down to a 6th place position. And so, you know, like I said, there's a lot of highs and a lot of lows. And then I want to move on to steer wrestling. And Abe Kaiser, this is an exciting one too. He came in the 9th hole position into the short go, but he ended up earning a spot on the national team in that 4th place position because his performance all week was outstanding. Let everybody know who the short go qualifiers were from our Tripp County. We had 9 kids that had qualified, and that was Abe Kaiser, Roper Moore, Coy Shelbourne, Oakley Schoenfeld, Revan Moss, Apollo Willowhite, Seth Heath, Ash Kaiser, and Tegan Shelbourne. And so of your national qualifiers that are going to represent us in Lincoln, Nebraska in July, that'll be Abe Kaiser in the steer wrestling, Roper Moore in voice cutting, Tegan and Coy Shelbourne in team roping. And then in shooting sports, we have to give a hats off to Oren Sargent. He won the championship for the trap shooting, and Ryan Vanderwerf earned a 4th place position in that as well.
1: That again was Shelly Heath. The Great Plains Senior Golf Tournament is coming up tomorrow at the Burke Golf Course. 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The 20th annual Gregory Memorial Golf Tournament will happen on Saturday. 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The Chamberlain Legion baseball team won a high-scoring game back on Friday over Letcher 15-14. Chamberlain scored 11 runs in that 3rd inning, and Isaac Shepard had a big night at the plate. Here's Chamberlain manager Bill Shepard.
3: Yeah, it got a little long. It took about 3 hours. But tell you what, we just kind of went back and forth and never gave up. Everyone was still in the game. It was a fun game to be a part of. He actually had a double and a single in that inning alone with 4 RBIs. So that was huge for us.
1: That again was Chamberlain Legion baseball manager Bill Shepard. KWIR Sports, I'm Chris Dasko.
4: Hey, thanks, Chris. Day 2 of the Medicine Creek Golf Classic in Presho was called off after a couple of holes. Blaine Bracke of Presho did hit a hole-in-1 in the rain on Sunday in hole 8 from 130 yards out. The team of Jackie Rodert, Leah Williamson, Courtney Barsher were declared as champions, finishing with a 52 back on Saturday. The alumni 2-person scramble Sunday at the Bassett Country Club. The team of Jake and George Frederick won the championship flight shooting of 63. The Junior Teener Baseball Tournament games at Leahy Bowl Sunday were canceled due to rain, and the Winter 14U Softball Tournament games on Sunday also canceled due to rain. And that is the check on sports.
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0: The shotgun start tomorrow is at 10 a.m. Yeah, senior golf tournament happening tomorrow at the Burke Golf Course. So many rain reports to get to here this morning. Bev Keegan at Gregory says an inch 57. Jeff Schramm, number 4, Winter Country Club, 165 up near the work shed. John Halverson says 280. Jim Vaughn in Winter, an inch 72. So Justin Ziegler, number 5, Winter Country Club, has 190. Jeff Farner, an inch 50. Joel Foxley at Platte, 800. Short Haley at Cologne, 217. Chris Phillips at Chamberlain, 800. Lynn Simpkins, west of Winter, 201. Cheryl Schroeder in Winter, an inch 39. Vivian Sweeney, 280, northwest of Bassett. Brian Holfeld at Millboro, 250. Stan Biesig, 10 miles south of Cologne, 225. Brent Ring, Turtle Buttes, 210. Pete Hawkins at Oak Creek, 227. Charlotte Piper, south of Wood, 295. With your forecast this morning, brought to you by H&O Electric in Winter, a high of 69. Expected for you today in central South Dakota. Could see a little shower today. It's possible. Not a lot right now. A little bit north central Nebraska. Down to about 57 for you tonight. And tomorrow's high should be around 75 with another chance of rain in central South Dakota. Temperatures are in the upper 50s as we get going. Some badly, badly needed rain over the weekend. Indeed, upper 50s. We head toward the top of the hour on this Monday morning. Got Dwight Yoakam coming up for you just around the corner. It is 7:53.
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Tuesday, Real Country for South Dakota, Nebraska. The Oak Ridge Boys on a Monday at 7:51. You know, there's actually a senior tournament that is scheduled for tomorrow at the Burke Golf Course. The tournament is full

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1: From ABC News, I'm Brian Clark. One key takeaway from the first round of U.S.-Iran talks in Switzerland: Iran is going to allow International Atomic Energy Agency inspectors into the country. Vice President J.D. Vance says,
2: "That is a major milestone for the American people and the first step in permanently denuclearizing or permanently ending a nuclear weapons program in Iran."
1: He likened this round of talks to building the foundation of a house towards a permanent agreement. There was no mention of Iran's nuclear program. Alan Greenspan died. He was 100 and was the second longest tenured Federal Reserve chair in history. He served for 20 years during a shifting global economy, as he once explained to Congress.
3: It's becoming increasingly conceptual and less physical, more services and less physical goods.
1: Greenspan was Fed chair through the booming 1990s, but some of his policies were later cited as contributing factors to the 2008 financial crisis. Investigators in Texas concluded their probe into the Camp Mystic disaster last summer that killed 25 young girls, two counselors, and the camp's co-owner. ABC's Jim Ryan has more.
4: A scathing 115-page document details massive failures in policy and procedure at the century-old summer camp.
5: Camp Mystic had the means to appropriately protect its campers from severe weather.
4: But when severe weather did come last July 4th, investigator Michael Massengale says,
5: there were no evacuation procedures, posted emergency plans.
4: Campers were told to shelter in place as floodwaters rose up.
1: British Prime Minister Keir Starmer's resigning.
6: Every decision I've taken has been about putting the country I love first. That is why I will resign.

0: Fine. As leader of the Labour Party.
1: He says he'll stay in place until a successor's chosen, widely expected to be Andy Burnham, the former Manchester mayor. You're listening to ABC News.
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1: A central Utah wildfire has forced evacuation, says ABC's Melissa Adan.
6: The Iron Fire, the biggest of 11 wildfires across the state. Fueled by high winds, heat, and dry conditions, burning more than 22,000 acres southwest of Provo. The flames erupting Friday, growing rapidly over the weekend as firefighters struggle to contain it.
1: Firefighters also working on a fire at a cold storage warehouse in Los Angeles. A state of emergency has been declared because of biohazard concerns as food in the warehouse begins to spoil. There were at least three deadly small plane crashes over the weekend. ABC's Alex Brachet has more on one of them.
7: Investigators on the scene outside of Washington, D.C., after a small plane went down in the woods overnight near a residential area in Bowie, Maryland. The pilot and two passengers on board killed.
8: Authorities in Bowie say that it is a miracle that no one on the ground was hurt.
9: We believe the plane belongs to a local flight school out of Montgomery County, and we do believe the flight may have been on a training flight.
7: Investigations are ongoing. The plane was returning from Ocean City, New Jersey.
1: Three people were killed when a single-engine Piper crashed just outside of Cleveland on Saturday. Two others killed in a crash on farm property just south of Lexington, Kentucky. And Getty Images has signed a deal with OpenAI to have its photos appear in searches done through ChatGPT. I'm Brian Clark, ABC News.
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11: 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We look at our updated look at the weather here at 8:05. You'll still get some light rain showers going on here in north central Nebraska this morning. Today's high should be around 69. Lots of rain reports. Bev Keegan and Gregory, an inch 57. Jeff Schramm, 10th Street, winter 165. Vivian Sweeney, Northwest Bassett, 280. Brian Holfeld at Millboro, 250. Stan Bezik, 10 miles south of Cologne, 225. Brent Ring at Turtle Buttes, 210. Pete Hawk is at Oak Creek, 227. Charlotte Piper, south of Wood, 295. Winter Country Club, John Halverson, 280. Jim Vaughn in Winter, an inch 72. Joel Foxley at Platte, 800. Short Haley at Cologne, 217. Chris Phillips at Chamberlain, 800. Justin Ziegler, number 5, Winter Country Club, an inch 90. Jeff Farner in Winter, an inch 50. Lynn Simpkins, west of Winter, 201. Cheryl Schroeder in Winter, an inch 39. There will be no cards till after 1 o'clock today at the Winter Country Club as well. Well, the 114th annual White River Frontier Days Rodeo is going on July 10th through the 12th at the White River Rodeo Grounds. Donna Green tells us more.
12: Well, the main performances will be on the 10th and 11th at 7 o'clock, and then

0: timed event Slack will be on Sunday the 12th at 10 a.m. And all of our times are Central Time. We'll have Kids Mutton Busting and Kids Candy Scramble both Friday and Saturday night during the rodeo. The Hollenbeck Rodeo Company of Winter will be providing all the great rough stock for us. We'll also have ranch bronc riding on Friday and Saturday night, provided by the Hollenbeck Rodeo Company. Saturday morning, we'll have a free will offering breakfast at the fire hall, and that's provided by the White River Fire Department. And we'll have a parade at 11 o'clock on Saturday morning, and that's sponsored by the White River's Lions. Tickets are available right out the gate. It's $12 for high school and adults, and it's $5 for grade school, and 5 and under are free.
1: That again was Donna Green in White River. This is your news. News time is 8:08. 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
2: Oahu Days wrapped up on Saturday in Pier. John Sterling recaps the fun weekend that took place.
3: You know, it was a great weekend. You know, Friday early on, we had a little bit of rain earlier in the morning, but then the afternoon shaped up and it was an awesome evening. You know, we had huge crowds here in Steamboat Park both Friday and Saturday. It was just great to see everybody come down and enjoy the event. You know, we love doing this event and keeping it free to the communities and, you know, just having everyone join us every year. We had a full slate of acts on both Friday and Saturday night. So, you know, we had four different artists on Friday, and then we had four more on Saturday night. And again, these are all free concerts for the people in the communities to just come and enjoy, you know, and it's something that we love doing. It's kind of the official kickoff of summer here in the Pier, Fort Pier area, and we're happy to keep doing it. We are a very small community, or a small committee that actually kind of ramrods the whole show, but it does take a whole group of volunteers to pull it together at the end. So it was great to see everyone come together and, you know, get this event pulled off.
2: That again was John Sterling. The Kippewa County Ag Society held their second annual poker run back on Saturday. The society did a 96-mile drive in their Driving for Ed fundraiser. Krista Ruther tells us more about it.
4: Decided that we would donate the proceeds to a local cancer patient. He's been a good contributor to our organization, and we thought this would be a nice way to help him out. Just to help with his medical expenses, 96-mile drive, Meadville, Johnstown, and then back around on the river through a couple campsites and then back to the fairgrounds.
2: That again was Krista Ruther with us at the Kippewa County Ag Society. The Bone Steel Fire Department held its sixth annual pickup and tractor pull back on Saturday. Chad Bence recaps.
5: Really well. It was great weather. Everything was good. We had about 45, 50 hooks. There was quite a bit for crowd-wise, and we really appreciate everybody coming out and supporting us. It turned out really well. The track was great. We had the track working real good, everything. Everybody was happy with everything. We couldn't ask for anything better. We'd get some from Bancroft, Nebraska. There was one from Lowell, Nebraska. They come all over. They follow the sled here, the big red sled, and Ben Vanderheiden that helps us out with the pull and stuff. He's a member of the Northeast Nebraska Pullers Association. So, yeah, there was quite a few of those guys came, too. We're going to try and update some more stuff, update more rigs. Hopefully we don't have to use them. Hopefully we keep getting some rain. I'd like to thank the sponsors and the fans that came out. Without them, we couldn't be doing this.
2: That, again, was Chad Bence at the Bone Steel Fire Department. The Valentine Classic Motor Club held the Memorial Cruise back on Saturday. Chase Olson tells us how things went.
6: It went great. Weather wasn't great. Kind of rained pretty good on us there for a little while. The possible hail kind of scared a few away, but no, it went great. We left the

0: the clubhouse at the ball fields here in town, and we headed towards Springview, and then we took the highway south. I ended up just a little east of Ainsworth at the junction there, and then went through Ainsworth. Some of us stopped in Ainsworth. Some others that were kind of lagging behind kind of just ended up going on through, and then we kind of met up back at Valentine. Grilled some burgers at the fairgrounds and just kind of hung out. We gave a Best Choice Award. We kind of just all amongst the drivers there casted a vote. Tony Hansen ended up winning the best car, so that was pretty cool. And then we kind of just ended it from there. I plan to do just some cars and coffees Saturday mornings is kind of the plan. We're going to start that up. But otherwise, I don't know if we'll have a big cruise night or car show yet, but I guess I'll keep you in the loop if we do.
1: That again was Chase Olson with us with the Valentine Classic Motor Club. A fun night will take place on Main Street in Cologne next week on the night of July the 2nd. Kathy Harbonic previews.
2: We're really excited. After Christmas in Cologne, we had a meeting. We got together and we said, hey, let's plan this out. Let's not, you know, Gregory has their celebration. Witten has theirs. Let's not go on theirs. Let's concentrate on a Thursday night. That's when we have our, you know, our Legion Auxiliary State night, long time. So we're going to go with Stars and Stripes and Small Town Night Thursday nights in Cologne on July 2nd. We're really excited. We're going to have a cornhole tournament. That's going to be sponsored by the FFA. There's going to be Freedom Franks and Burgers on Main. Of course, the Legion Auxiliary will be serving their steak night along with some specials that night. An All-American Car Show that will have everybody can be entered at cars, bikes, trikes, motorcycles, whatever, no entry fee. We'll have a little bit of history going on at the Vets Hall. Skate Town's going to be open till 8 o'clock. And at 8:30, we're going to have a centennial parade and cruise night. And that's open to anybody that'd like to be in it, any type of participants. Ice cream social from 8 to 9 at the Sportsman's Lodge. And then we hope, weather permitting, and we get some moisture, that we're going to have fireworks under the stars at 10 o'clock. And in addition to that, we're going to have a raffle. We're going to have some T-shirts made up. There's going to be a yard decorating contest. All of these things you can find more details on our Facebook page. And we're just super excited about this, and we hope everybody can come out and celebrate the semi-quincentennial.
1: That again was Kathy Harbonic. Crazy days are coming up in Fort Thompson on July the 3rd. Kane McBride tells us all about it.
3: So on Thursday, July 3rd, starting at 10 a.m., we're having a citywide rummage sale here in Fort Thompson, and we are inviting local communities to come out and participate. It'll be on West CP Way, right off Fort Thompson Road, Highway 34. There's no signs, no fees. We just ask folks to be considerate when it comes to space and make sure you keep it clean. Along with that, the Dakota Economic Development Center is also having a July 4th water event going on at the Power Grounds as well. There'll be bouncy houses, snow cones, cold pickles, and incentive pie drawings for family and kids to come out and enjoy. There will also be food and drink vendors right on site as well, and they'll be setting up in the Golden Age parking lot. If any other vendors decide they want to come up and set up, they are more welcome to. Just give me a heads up on my cell phone number at 605-0081. And we are expecting it to be a little busy, so please be mindful of all traffic. Other than that, come out and check it out. We're looking forward to seeing everybody.
1: That again was Kane McBride. For KWIR News, I'm Chris Dowski.
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1: 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Will be Friday at 10 a.m. at the Rock County Fairgrounds Arena in Bassett. Memorial service is for 68-year-old Mike Trier of Winter. Will be Monday, July 6th at 11 a.m. at First Baptist Church in Winter. Private family service is for 89-year-old Betty Lamp of Burke. Will be held at a later date. A family committal service for 89-year-old Vernon Hatfield of Winter will be held at the South Dakota Veterans Cemetery in Sioux Falls at a later date. Those are the funeral announcements. They are brought to you by Gregory Drug. A reminder, no cards until after 1 o'clock today. The Winter Country Club, anywhere from 280 at the Winter Country Club, Justin Ziegler, Winter Country Club, says 190. Am I reading that right here this morning? Jim Vaughn, an inch 72 here this morning as well. Joel Foxley at 80 hundredths at Platt as well. Pardon me, an inch 80, not 280, an inch 80 at the Winter Country Club. Badly needed for sure. Short Haley at Cologne, 217. Chris Phillips at Chamberlain, 80 hundredths. Lynn Simpkins, west of Winter, at 2 inches, just over 2 inches. Cheryl Schroeder in Winter, an inch 39. Jeff Farner in Winter, an inch 50. Bev Keegan at Gregory, an inch 57. East 10th Street, Jeff Schramm in Winter, an inch 65. Vivian Sweeney, northwest of Bassett, 280 over the weekend. Brian Holfeld to Millboro, 250. Stan Biesig, 10 miles south of Cologne, 225. Brent Ring, Turtle Buttes, 210. Pete Hawkins at Oak Creek, 227. Charlotte Piper, south of Wood, 295. Man, did we need it? We will take it. Your forecast this morning brought to you by Cherry Todd Electric. Today's high should be around 72 in north central Nebraska, 69 or so today, central South Dakota, 57 tonight, 75 on Tuesday. Valentine at 57, Chamberlain 61, Ainsworth 57, Gregory at 58, Pier 59, it's 58, right here at 1260. It's 8:19 on your Monday. Birthdays and anniversaries are next.
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6: 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Happy birthday to you! Happy birthday! 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
7: It is 8:24, birthday and anniversary time, brought to you by Shippey Realty and Auctions. Happy birthday to Troy Boy today. Troy Betcher of Winter celebrates a birthday that is for friends today. Nancy Novotny of Winter, happy birthday today. That is from the family as well. Happy anniversary. David and Sherry Rohde today as well. Jaron Sundquist of Gregory, happy birthday on this Monday from friends. Brooke Janice of Chamberlain celebrates a birthday from friends as well. Belated to Owen Dyke of Platt, a belated from Saturday, 9 years old. Owen Dyke of Platt, happy belated birthday today. Ray Ringsmeyer, formerly of Winter, celebrates a birthday today. That is from friends. Misty Closet of Gregory, happy birthday from friends. Happy anniversary, Diane Schroeder. That is from Junior today. It's Junior and Diane's anniversary today. Doug and Joyce on the ball, wishing the Schroeders happy anniversary today as well. And Nikki Schutt of Winter celebrates a birthday today as well. That is from the family. It is our birthday and anniversary scene on this Monday, brought to you by Shippey Realty and Auctions. On this Monday morning, happy Monday morning to you. Back at it. It's a wet Monday morning and a welcome sight to all as we congratulate Cheryl Schroeder and Chuck Keyser and Lori Whitney and Dennis Hansen, Danny Brunemeyer, Don Mansheim, Ryan Holfelt, Nancy C., Mary Bob, Lauren Dobbin, Monty May, Charlotte Piper, Scott Nutt, Carol Anderson, and George Shippey. Hey, congratulations to you guys and gals. However, ineligible to win. Our question today is, when will the Winter Chamber of Commerce hold its annual golf tournament this week at the Winter Country Club? Is it A, Friday? Is it B, Saturday? Or is it C, Sunday? When will the Winter Chamber of Commerce hold its annual golf tournament this week at WCC? 1260, good morning. Who's this?
8: This is Judy.
7: Judy, how are you today?
8: I'm fine. How are you doing?
7: Doing pretty good, Judy. You betcha. So are we talking A, B, or C?
8: I think it's Friday.
7: Friday.

0: Friday it is, absolutely. What a wonderful rain, huh, Judy?
1: You didn't tell us how much rain you got in your rain gauge.
0: Yeah, my rain gauge is broke. How's that sound? We get enough phone calls. We're in good shape around here.
1: That's true.
0: That is for sure. Everybody needed it bad. What a wonderful rain it was. That's for sure.
1: Very blessed.
0: Yes. Well, Judy, you stop in when you can, okay?
1: Thank you.
0: You bet. We'll see ya. Judy Wilcox knew that it was a Friday dinner at 5:30, 6 o'clock shotgun start. Coming up here this Friday at the Winter Country Club. There are chances of rain pretty much all this week. That's for sure. We'll take it. Thomas Rhett and Jordan Davis.

South Dakota and Nebraska. Thomas, Red, Jordan, Davis on this Monday morning. The Winter Chamber Tournament is Friday. Dinner at 5:30. Judy Wilcox knew that. Got herself a little gift certificate to Winter Chicken Dinner. Yes, indeed. Winter Chicken Dinner, you know, they're open till 9 o'clock each night here during the summer. So congrats to Judy Wilcox of Winter here today. Your next chance to win comes up tomorrow morning with trivia right here at 1260. Reminder, no cards until 1 o'clock today at the Winter Country Club. No cards until after 1 o'clock today. The Winter Country Club. You know, weather, I guess we can always say weather pending now. Got some youth softball. It's going on tonight. Winter Purple will be at Lyman tonight. Burke's at Winter Gray and Winter Gold. Gregory at Clearfield tonight, at least on the schedule. Alrighty, boys and girls, with your forecast this morning, brought to you by the Rosebud Exchange in Mission. You know, there really isn't much they don't have at the Rosebud Exchange in Mission. Serve it all of South Central South Dakota and North Central Nebraska. They can deliver it to you, too. Yeah, in Tripp County, 856-2072. 72 today, North Central Nebraska, about 69 today.

0: and central South Dakota as well. And then tomorrow's high at about 75. We're going to rattle off those rain reports one more time. They'll be on the website after 9 o'clock this morning. Delbert Klein, 4 miles east of Burke, an inch 55. Bev Keegan at Gregory, an inch 57. Jeff Schramm, East 10th Street, 165. Vivian Sweeney, northwest of Bassett, 280. Brian Hofelt at Millboro, 250. Stan Biesick, 10 miles south of Cologne, 225. Brent Ring at Turtle Buttes, 210. Pete Hawkins at Oak Creek, 227. Charlotte Piper, south of Wood, 295. Winter Country Club, John Halverson, an inch 80. Jim Bond in Winter, an inch 72. Joel Foxley at Platte, 800s. Short Haley at Cologne, 217. Chris Phillips at Chamberlain, 800s. Lynn Simpkins, west of Winter, 201. Cheryl Schroeder in Winter, an inch 39. Jeff Farner, an inch and a half in Winter. Justin Ziegler, number 5, Winter Country Club, an inch 90. Yeah, your forecast here this morning brought to you by the Gustav Convenience Stores of Central South Dakota. 69 today. Now, showers are likely or possible tonight. 57 up to 75 for you on Tuesday. Valentine at 57. Chamberlain 61. Pier at 59. Gregory and Winter at 58. It's 58 in Ainsworth as well. 8:33 on your Monday morning.
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0: Country, 1260 Rio Country for South Dakota and Nebraska. Happy birthday, or I should say anniversary, to Junior Schroeder today from Diane on this Monday, 841. And Joe Nichols.
1: Little place is a little bit understated. Yeah, the OJ's always concentrated. AC's broke, so we gotta sleep now.

0: with us. Don't forget Memorial Tournament going on this Saturday at the Gregory Golf Course. It is the 20th annual. And also this weekend, 25th anniversary get together at Carlos Last Call in Wood as well at 8:48. 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
0: Well, this morning, as we take a peek at those numbers and bring in July corn down 2 3/4, 4.14 3/4, September down 2 1/4 at 4.22 3/4. December down 1 3/4, 4.42 1/4. July Kansas City wheat down 5 3/4, 6.38 1/4. July soybeans up 3/4, 11.23 1/2. August up 1, 11.29 1/4. Your morning markets are brought to you by Elevate Agronomics and winter. We're going to talk weather, chances of rain, a good portion of this week as well as we head toward 9 o'clock.
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2: From ABC News, I'm Brian Clark. Iran is going to allow International Atomic Energy Agency inspectors back into the country. Vice President J.D. Vance touted that as a major development stemming from their talks in Switzerland.
3: I think it's important for all of us to appreciate how much was done, but honestly, there is still a lot to do as we continue to make progress on the nuclear talks, on the economic talks, as we continue to demine the straits and ensure that that flow of traffic continues to pick back up.
2: And the Trump administration has issued a waiver on the sale of Iranian oil for 60 days, one of the promises from the Memorandum of Understanding that President Trump signed last week. The UK is going to have its seventh prime minister in a decade after Keir Starmer announced he will resign as prime minister and as leader of the Labour Party.
4: Every decision I've taken has been about putting the country I love first. That is why I will resign as leader of the Labour Party.
2: Andy Burnham, the former mayor of Manchester, is seen as Starmer's most likely successor. President Trump said the people who damaged the reflecting pool are facing 10 years in prison. The pool's coating is peeling. Green algae's appeared, says ABC's Elizabeth Schulze.
5: Just 2 weeks after President Trump completed his more than $16 million renovation of the iconic reflecting pool, he now says it will need to be drained and repaired immediately. Last week, pieces of that new coating that the president applied to describe as an American flag blue color began peeling off. Trump now claims that vandalism is to blame, but he's provided no evidence to prove it.
2: Alan Greenspan's died at 100. He was the second longest tenured chair of the Federal Reserve in history, serving from 1987 to 2006. But some of Greenspan's monetary policies were blamed for contributing to the global financial crisis. He died of Parkinson's complications. 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
1: Investigators in Texas looking into whether it was driver error, a design flaw, or a mechanical malfunction in a deadly crash involving a Tesla.
2: 76-year-old Martha Avila was putting away groceries when the electric car crashed through the front of her house and killed her. Sheriff Sergeant Alex Turman says the driver showed no signs of impairment before he was taken to the hospital.
3: We're still evaluating what caused that car to fail to control its speed just before this crash.
2: Michael Butler said his Tesla's automatic driver assistance mode was engaged before he slammed into the front of the brick house. Tesla has not commented. Jim Ryan, ABC News.
1: Authorities in Congo say the number of confirmed cases in the Ebola outbreak have now exceeded 1,000. There have been 254 deaths, and officials also say it's still a major challenge to trace those who'd been in contact with Ebola patients. It's the first full day of summer, and many teenagers who want a summer job have come up empty in their job search. ABC's Allison Kosick explains.
4: One report predicts this summer could mark the lowest level for teen employment since 1948, when the government began tracking the data. Fewer employers are hiring 16 to 19-year-olds for a variety of reasons. Many starter jobs have been taken over by technology, and there's more competition these days from older, more experienced workers.
1: Wyndham Clark won golf's U.S. Open for the second time Sunday. I'm Brian Clark, ABC News.
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8: 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The Ainsworth Chamber of Commerce has plenty of events coming up as we near the 4th of July holiday. Jesse Dillon tells us more.
9: June 24th, we have the 43rd Army Band coming to town for a concert. That'll be in the East City Park at 7 p.m., and that should be a great patriotic way to kick off the 4th of July season. And then for the 4th of July, we have all kinds of events going on in town. You can check out the Ainsworth Commercial Club's Facebook page for more information on that. And then the Chamber is going to be doing a patriotic selfie giveaway for some 4th of July fireworks if you post a selfie, and we'll do a drawing for some 4th of July firework gift certificate.
8: That again was Jesse Dillon with the Ainsworth Area Chamber of Commerce. This is your news. News time is 9:07.
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1: 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A family committal service for 89-year-old Vernon Hatfield of Winter will be held at the South Dakota Veterans Cemetery at Sioux Falls at a later date. Those are the funeral announcements. They are brought to you by Dakota Monuments in Winter. At 9:08, all the rain reports, and we had many of those. Find them at KWIR.com. No cards till after 1 o'clock today at the Winter Country Club. Don't forget now, the City of Mission. They're going to hold their second annual fireworks display the night of Sunday, July 5th. Fireworks will begin at dusk behind Todd County Middle School. All righty, it's 9:09. We get you going on this second official day of summer at 9:09.
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3: Good morning, everyone. Scott Kirscher of Platt Livestock. You know what we got going on this week? We're going to get started right at 1 o'clock today here. We do have some good feeder pigs here, 25 head of little feeder pigs. They're going to weigh that 50 to 60 pounds. We got 75 head of bigger ones here. They're going to weigh that 45 up to 85 pounds. And then we'll be on the butchers, going to have 30, 40 head of these good outdoor butchers. Got some sows and boars. Then we'll be on the goats. Got some goat families. Got some good kid goats. Lots of kid goats. Lots of nannies and billies. Lots of breeding billies. Good run of sheep. Got some families coming. Got some Dorper breeding rams coming. Got some breeding billies. Dorper breeding rams. We got some families, good run of feeder lambs, fat lambs, finish up the day with the grass ewes and killer ewes. That's going on today here at Platt Livestock. And then Wednesday, be back here at 9 o'clock in the morning. Got a good big run of these way up cows and bulls. 12 o'clock, we'll do the baby and start at calves. Got a few yearlings coming. Got some bred cows, some pears coming. A little of everything for you here at Platt Livestock. So you can call 1-800-337-2655. Hope to see you in Platt this week. Thank you.
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6: Well, like I just mentioned, we've got some new artillery shells in that are 5, 6, and 7-inch shells.

0: We've got some great Roman candles again this year, and along with a great selection of heavy cakes and assortment packs.
1: Yeah, so there's a lot of bundles and stuff like that. 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
0: Absolutely. We have what we call a party pack, and we have those party packs come with a little bit of everything in for the firework enthusiast.
1: That is awesome. 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
0: Absolutely. We've got snaps and snakes and stuff like that for the kids. We've got fountains and sparklers and just the good old-fashioned firecrackers as well.
1: Now, when do you guys start selling maybe out-of-state, in-state? 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
1: Okay. 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
0: We're open until July 5th.
1: Kurt, we've covered a good amount, sir. Anything else you want to pass along to our listeners?
0: You know, we are located right off exit 263 Chamberlain, right beside Taco John's.
1: Can't miss you in the big yellow building, right?
0: You can't.
1: Kurt, we look forward to staying in touch with you, sir. Thanks for joining us.
0: Thank you, Chris.
1: That, again, was Kurt Wagner with us at Pyro City Fireworks in Chamberlain.
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story's sad, but it's true. So many things that I never knew. He loved to party and he loved to dance. He loved to get loud every time he had the chance. I always thought he was a simple-minded okie. Well, little did I know he was a king of karaoke. He was there

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cruising down the superhighway through winter is a lot more enjoyable with Central South Dakota's local AM radio. 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

0: of 60 Real Country for South Dakota and Nebraska. Yeah, we'll have a little news on the ball games in Martin. I believe the Senior Legion will be playing in Martin tonight. Junior Legion will not. I will give you details coming up here in just a bit. I do want to remind you, boy, tell you what, this Friday is a big day in Chamberlain. South Dakota USBC Bowling Association got two no-tap tournaments at the Bowling Dome in Chamberlain Friday, beginning at 2 and then at 7. Now, also keep in mind, on the 27th, Cedar Shore in Ocoma, they have the USBC Hall of Fame induction banquet starting at 6 o'clock. All righty, coming up this coming Friday. And then Saturday, the Valentine Badger Alumni Golf Tournament. That's going on. Frederick Peak and Valentine, so it's four-person scramble. 9 a.m. shotgun start. Tournament is full. Well, I'll tell you what's kind of a common theme. Most of these tournaments are full. Tomorrow, the senior tournament in Burke, at the Burke Golf Course, that tournament is full as well. 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
0: Well, we look at July corn down 4.5 at 413. September down 4.5, 420 and 3/4. December down 3 3/4, 440.5. July Kansas City wheat down 7.5, 636.5. September down 7 3/4, 643.5. July soybeans up 1.25 at 11.

0: 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August up 2.5 at 11:30.5. September up 2, 11:30.5. Your morning markets are brought to you by Elevate Agronomics and Winter. A reminder, no cards until after 1 o'clock today at the Winter Country Club. With your forecast here this morning, brought to you by the Gustav Convenience Stores of Central South Dakota. As we look at, today's high at about 72 in North Central Nebraska, 69 for you in Central South Dakota today. And tomorrow's high should be around 75 in Central South Dakota. All those rain reports from this morning, those can be found at KWIR.com. Valentine, 58. Chamberlain, 64. Pier at 61. Ainsworth, 59. Gregory at 59. At 60. Right here at 1260. 9:33. We get you going on this Monday morning.
1: 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The 71st Annual Rosebud Shrine Circus, this Saturday, June 27th, with one performance at 8 p.m. at the Tripp County Fairgrounds in Winter. 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We'll see you at the circus.
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1: Chincots are coming to you from the Bassett Livestock Auction, Bassett, Nebraska, this Wednesday, June the 24th. Special fall calf and yearling sale. 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We'll start at 8:30 on the fall calves. 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Oh, going on mid-afternoon, I suppose. In the fall calves, there's 700 of them. 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Matt and Carmen Miles, 612 of them. Reds going to weigh 5 to 7. La Cab Cattle Company, 505 of them. Fall calves going to weigh 5.5 to 775. Beal Brothers, 410 of them. Going to be blacks, none kept on the heifers, 475 to 675. Dan and Marlene Osborne, 335 of them. Coming from Frank and Lee Seaberger, when we get into heifers, their bangs vaccinated, none kept, 320 of them, mostly steers, 5.5 to 775, raw Mangus, 210 of them, horn, land, and cattle, be 150 red baldies, come from Brian Kelp, 125, Everett Thompson, John Dykeshorn, 120 of them come from Kip Richardson, 110 of them, Steve Salzman, 110, Dale Seibert, 100 of them, Mike J. Davis, 100 of them, going to be Stephen Matt Kelp, they're going to be all steers, 80 of them, JSB Farms, plus many more. Getting into them yearlings, like I said, over 3,200 yearlings in town. 820 of them going to be heifers, going to be black baldy, couple loads of them red baldy, going to weigh 775 to 1,000. Stephen Rick Rentschler, 660 black, few black baldy steers, 975 to 10.5 from Dustin and Tammy Machino, 625 black steers, 10 to 10.5, Lazy J, land and cattle. 420 of them going to weigh 9.5 to 10.5 from Gerald Pritchett. Three loads of them going to weigh 10 to 10.5, Keith and Cash Cosgrove. Two loads of heifer, Spade, 8.25 to 8.75 for Zell Ranch. Two loads of them going to be steers, 10 to 11.5 from Diamond G. 90 of them, Neil and Mary Ammon, plus many, many more. You can check out our complete listing at BassettLivestock.com. You can also view and bid live on Cattle USA and DV Auction. Again, special fall calf and yearling sale, 8:30 on the fall calves, no webs, then be under the yearlings, 8,500 to 9,000. We'll also be selling a TZ brand with a bar under it at 12 o'clock. From all of us here at the Bassett Livestock Auction, thanks and have a great day.
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0: Nebraska. 9:43 on your Monday morning. Yeah, a little Hal Ketchum for you today. Lunch today to warm you up. Yeah, we need a little warm-up today, don't we? I tell you what, hot roast beef today at the Gregory Bakery. And now coming up on Wednesday, should remind you, Cologne City Park. They have the Helping Women Balance Busy and Burnout, 5 to 7, Cologne City Park, coming up here on Wednesday. Well, this is another busy, busy weekend. We're heading toward the 10th annual Ladies Only Fishing for a Cure Fishing Tournament, June 27th at Chamberlain. Keep that in mind. Holly Nagel joins us.
1: This event is the main fundraiser for the Tri-County Community Cancer Fund, which provides assistance to the residents in Brule, Lyman, and Buffalo counties. The fund's all going to start at 5 p.m. on Friday the 26th at the Chamberlain Community Center down on Main Street in Chamberlain. We're going to have the Calcutta, the rules meeting. We'll have silent and live auctions. Make sure you come in early. River City Friday Nights is going on right outside the door there on Main Street, so there's a lot of activities for the family. Then on Saturday, June 27th, the fishing tournament is going to be starting. The first launch is at 7:30 a.m. at the Smoking Mule in the American Creek Marina, but we're going to be there early. We'll have a Bloody Mary bar, mimosa bar, breakfast pizza, burritos. This year, we're excited to have two new additions. We're going to have the coffee cantina in the morning, and then once everybody comes in and is working on weigh-in, Bear Paw Eats and Sweets is going to be there with ice cream and a lot of other goodies that the participants and the public is welcome to join in and access that. So get everybody cool down after morning on the water. The tournament is walleye focused, but we do have other fish category as well. Following the weigh-in, the prizes are going to be awarded to the winning teams. There's going to be a lot more silent and live auction items. The festivities will conclude at 4 p.m. with the teams. You can still register. We're going to be cutting it off at 52 teams this year. That'll be the max number of teams. There is still a few openings, so if you'd like to get a team registered, again, it's ladies only. The men are welcome to join, though. They can drive the boats. They can be the deckhands. They can help take those fish off and get them in the live wells. Teams are going to consist of 1 to 4 team members.
0: That again, Holly Nagel in Chamberlain. 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High of 72 in North Central Nebraska. For you today, Central South Dakota could reach about 70 for you today. Down to about 57 for you tonight. And then tomorrow's high should be around 75 with a chance of rain. Wednesday's high, 74. 74 again on Thursday, a little warmer toward the weekend. Once we get to Saturday, could see a high of 85 in Central South Dakota. Valentine at 58, Chamberlain 64, Pier at 61 degrees, Ainsworth at 59, Gregory at 61 at 60 degrees right here at 1260. And as we look at our radar, still a little bit of light rain shower activity across the border into north central Nebraska here this morning. A little bit of rain creeping into the far west southwestern corner of South Dakota here this afternoon as well. Got some Lone Star coming up for you just around the corner on your Monday. It is 9:46. Happy Monday to ya.
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0: don't do that around here, but up in northeast Kansas where I grew up at, there's a lot of that that's put up for silage up there. And they plant a lot of it just for a cover crop.
1: Yeah, it's the super cover. There's a kind of a little bit of a discussion whether winter wheat makes better cover than rye, and I can't remember what a spud farmer up here told me. He says, I think that he said that wheat had a little bit more cover to keep the ground from blowing. We have a lot of sand, and sand doesn't hold moisture, and wind will move it whether you want it or not.
0: Wheat makes a root ball. It makes a root mass, where rye supposedly puts a taproot down there, and that's what we want to do. We want to fracture the soil to create more water holding capacity.
2: Dave Hermisch with our co-host, David Woodruff. That's it for today's Harvest USA Report. Thanks again for listening, and may God bless. I'm Brian Hale.
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7: 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The second soil health school will be held September 15th through the 17th near Twin Brooks. 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
8: Good morning, this is Pat Durkin with Purchase and Fort Pierre with your mid-morning commodity futures update. At the mercantile earlier this morning, June cattle at 257, up 220. August up 260 at 249.22. October's up 237 at 242.35. December's up 257 at 241.50. August feeders up 630 at 373.02. September's up 592 at 370.60. July hogs are down 42 at 94.60. August down 12 at 96.60. Over in the October's 80.95, down 37. December's down 57 at 73.82. Pretty much lower here at the Board of Trade. We're presently trading the corn market in July at 413 and a quarter, down 4 1/4. These corns at 441, that's down 3 cents. November beans are up 2.5 at 1145 and a quarter. July meals trading down 60 cents a ton at $300.70. In the wheat, July Chicago wheat is $6, down 5 3/4. The Kansas City wheat in July is down 6 at 638.

0: and the Kansas City wheat, or excuse me, the Minneapolis wheat in July is trading at 6.14, down 9 cents. Bonds are down 21.32 for the day in September at 112.23. The dollar's higher. We're trading the September dollar index at par 80. That's up 17 points. Precious metal markets, June gold, $4,018.63. That's down $37.80. And July silver down 28 cents at 66.03. Crude oil's down $1.14 in July at $75.46. Sugar market's down 24 in July at 13.35. The cotton market's down 99 cents in July at 75.06. And the coffee's down 60 cents in July at 274.50. Our toll-free number for Pure is 1-800-658-2232. 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Have a great day.
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3: From ABC News, I'm Brian Clark. Vice President J.D. Vance said the first round of talks with Iran went well in Switzerland.
4: The final deal is the house. We set the foundation. We haven't built the house, but we've laid a successful foundation to get to a good place for the American people.
3: The vice president touted Iran's agreement to admit International Atomic Energy Agency inspectors into the country, but ABC's Tom Sufi Burge in Switzerland says that comes with a caveat.
5: Those inspectors from the International Atomic Energy Agency were already very much part of the verification process. So, I mean, it's not an additional win by the Trump administration in terms of these negotiations. And the vice president was very clear. He conceded that, you know, there is still a long way to go.
3: Britain is going to have its seventh prime minister in a decade. Keir Starmer announced he is stepping down as PM and leader of the Labour Party. ABC's James Longman is outside of 10 Downing Street.
6: What next? Well, he remains prime minister today, and he will be prime minister for the next few weeks because by Labour Party rules, there will now be a contest within the party, which he said is going to be in July. All eyes will be on Andy Burnham.
3: Burnham is the former mayor of Manchester who says he will seek the leadership position. July 4th marks 1 year since the catastrophic flooding in the Texas Hill Country that killed at least 139 people, dozens of them at an all

0: Girls Summer Camp. ABC's Jim Ryan says state investigators have released a report.
1: The failures at Camp Mystic began long before the July 4th, 2025 flood, according to investigator Casey Garrett.
2: Nobody had any idea what they needed to be doing.
1: She says a lack of flood warnings and a delayed evacuation would lead to the deaths of 25 young campers and two counselors.
2: It was such a tragic disservice to these people that they were starved of information.
0: Former Federal Reserve Chair Alan Greenspan died at 100. He was Fed chair for 18 years. You're listening to ABC News.
3: Man, I love this place. I've been surfing here since I was a kid. Now, seeing my grandson out on the water, it means everything to me. Watching him and taking in the blue waves, the sea breeze, the blurry horizon.
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0: President Trump says there will be arrests threatening 10 years in prison for vandalism of the reflecting pool in Washington, D.C. The new lining is peeling. The president's blaming vandalism. ABC's Elizabeth Schulze says the renovation is the president's most recent D.C. refurbishment.
5: The company that applied the coating says it identified some areas of the pool that require repairs and confirmed that it will need to be drained. That company, along with a water purification business that's owned by a longtime donor to President Trump, bypassed the traditional bidding process that's typically used to do work on national parks.
0: The Supreme Court reinstated a murder conviction of a man over the high-profile 1979 disappearance of a six-year-old boy in New York City. Authorities were preparing to try Pedro Hernandez for the third time in the Eitan Pates case. He was one of the first missing children to ever appear on milk cartons. The anniversary of his disappearance has since become National Missing Children's Day. Federal investigators looking into a close call at Boston's Logan Airport. ABC's Gio Benitez says a Delta flight had to abort its landing.
6: A spokesperson from Flight Radar 24 telling us that Delta was about 500 feet above the departing American flight as it crossed that runway. So listen to some of the ATC audio.
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6: And the FAA telling us in a statement that the crew of the Delta flight executed a go-around at Boston Logan because another aircraft was departing from an intersecting runway.
0: I'm Brian Clark.
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10: And good morning, everyone. It is 10:05 and time for the news, being brought to you by Grossenberg Implement, your John Deere dealer, with 9 locations in South Dakota, Nebraska, and Wyoming. A vote recount is happening as we speak between Mike Novotny and Steve Novotny for Tripp County District 3 Commissioner. They're very close to being done, verifying some voter totals and precincts. We'll have you the results coming up here once we get it. Shouldn't be long here this morning. Women's Ag Network will be hosting an event on Wednesday. That'll be from 5 to 7 at the Colom City Park. Sarah Myers gives us the details.
11: Yep, so we're going to meet Wednesday from 5 to 7 at the Colom City Park. And this is open to the family. Bring your kids. We'll have snacks and some drinks. And the event is called Balancing Act, Women Helping Women Manage Busy and Burnout. So we'll just be discussing some strategies, you know, to help balance the busy in our lives, you know, this time of year. Everybody's got kids going to stuff. We're in the field. We're busy at work. And just try to help ladies connect with each other and take some time for themselves and maybe share some strategies to keep from being too burned out by life. It's a free event to attend. You can pre-register online.

0: 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And it's kind of an open, you don't have to come right at 5, and you don't have to stay till 7. You can come as you are when you can.
1: That again was Sarah Myers. That event, Cologne City Park, going on 5 to 7 on Wednesday. This is your news. 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
1: 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Funeral service is for 63-year-old Timothy J. Iverson of Long Pine, Nebraska. Will be Friday at 10 a.m. at the Rock County Fairgrounds Arena in Bassett. Private family service is for 89-year-old Betty Lamp of Burke. Will be held at a later date. A family committal service for 89-year-old Vernon Hatfield of Winter will be at the South Dakota Veterans Cemetery in Sioux Falls at a later date. Those are the funeral announcements. They are brought to you by Katie Bugs in Winter. They are underway this morning with a regular cattle sale at the Burke Livestock. It going about 40 minutes ago at the Burke Livestock Auction. Do want to let you know, 16U Junior Legion baseball game scheduled for tonight in Martin. That has been canceled, so it's going to be Senior Legion only, starting at 6:30 Mount Time, so 7:30 Central. It's a change due to players' numbers pitching on their part, not related to weather, as they had only about a half an inch out there, but it's due to players and pitching, so keep that in mind. But nonetheless, the Senior Legion game will happen in Martin here later on tonight. It is 10:10 on your Monday morning.
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1: Joining us now is Doug Dozark in Chamberlain to talk about the Chamberlain's big 4th of July celebration. Of course, Doug's the contact for the parade floats. If you want to get a parade float entered for the morning of the 4th of July. Doug, what can you tell us about this parade coming up here?
2: Well, with the celebration of America, the 250th year, we're doing kind of our keeping our patriotic theme of everything, that getting everybody to get in to decorate red, white, and blue, say something of the happy birthday America and stuff. And we're going to be lining up at the Avenue of Flags down at the Grigg baseball field. And we'll be doing that. First, we're going to take and line up the we're going to have a kids parade starting at 10:30, get them going first. And then at 11 o'clock, we'll have the regular parade going. We have a different setup for the route. We are going down Main Street, down to the Senior Citizen Center. We'll be turning right and heading, or left, I mean, turning and heading towards the river, so we go past the Regency Retirement Center to let them people kind of see, you know, what 250 years we're putting together, so they can see everything. We have a lot of floats already entered, a lot of military, a lot of classic cars. I mean, we're looking for anything from buses to buggies and horses and stuff. We're going to have a pretty good parade. And then after the parade, we're going to have the Veterans Appreciation Feed down at the Veterans Park, and want everybody to enjoy going down there. It's all free. And then after that, we're going to be getting things ready for the afternoon. Towards evening, we're going to have a boat parade, and then that'll be right just about at dark, and then we'll have the big fireworks display. And the big fireworks display, we have reached a $30,000 goal that we are going to put on the biggest show we've ever had in Chamberlain.
1: Well, this should be quite the sight, Doug. Anything else you want to mention before we part ways today?
2: If you want to get entered, give me a call. 730-6814, and we can get you on the list, and we've got things all pre-planned for everybody to park down there in the parking lot, so bring and decorate what you can.
1: Hey, Doug, always great to talk to you. Thanks for your time here today, sir.
2: You bet.
1: That, again, was Doug Dozark in Chamberlain.
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2: 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Coming up this Sunday, the Authentic Unlimited Band coming to the Prairie View Gospel Barn on Sunday. 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

Morgan Wallen in Country 1260, Real Country 4, South Dakota, Nebraska. 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Happy birthday, Ray Ringsmeyer, formerly of Winner, Jaron Sundquist of Great.

0: Country 1260, real country for South Dakota and Nebraska. Shenandoah, 1040 on your Monday morning. Happy Monday. Lunch today, Stockman's Cafe at the Winter Livestock. A patty melt with waffle fries today. Stockman's Cafe at the Winter Livestock Auction. We'd mention, of course, coming up on Saturday, the Gregory Memorial Golf Tournament. Yeah, shotgun starts at 8 and 2:30 coming up in Gregory. And, of course, they got a big fireworks display, City of Mission, second annual event, night of July 5th, behind Todd County Middle School. All righty. 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
0: Well, this morning, as we take a peek at our numbers, we're looking at July corn down 5 1/4, 4.12 1/4, September down 4 1/2, 4.20 3/4, December down 4 at 4.40, July Kansas City wheat down 7 1/2 at 6.30, 6 1/2, September down 7 3/4, 6.43 1/2, December down 8.

0: 3/4, 656 and 3/4. July soybeans down 3 at 11.19. August down 1 3/4 at 11.26 and a half. Your morning markets on this Monday, brought to you by Elevate Agronomics in Winter. Yeah, with your forecast this morning, brought to you by H&O Electric in Winter. In case you missed all the rain reports today, find them at KWIR.com. Today's high should be around 69. Yeah, with 57. Pretty pleasant out there this morning. Tomorrow's high, 75 degrees. Again, find all the rain reports that we had mentioned all morning. 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All righty, so what's going on here this morning? Valentine at 60, Chamberlain 66, Ainsworth 60, Gregory at 61, Pier 63, and at 63, right here at 1260. 10:43 on your Monday morning. Happy Monday to ya.
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8: 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The Word of God from the Gospel of Matthew, chapter 9, verse 36. When Jesus saw the crowds, he had compassion on them, because they were harassed and helpless, like sheep without a shepherd. Jesus was a man in motion. He healed a paralytic, a sick woman, and two blind men. He raised another man's daughter from the dead. He called men to be his disciples. The Gospel of Matthew tells us that Jesus went through all the towns and villages, teaching in their synagogues, preaching the good news of the kingdom, and healing every disease and sickness. Why this activity, this urgency? Because

Because the people were harassed by false prophets and the forces of evil, because they were harassed by the guilt of their own sin and the fear of eternal death, and by themselves they were helpless to do anything about it. Sound familiar? Aren't we tempted by false prophets who promise a way to heaven other than through Christ? Aren't we besieged by forces of evil that want to drag us away into the deadly sins of laziness, selfishness, greed, pornography, adultery, idolatry, and the like? Don't we get depressed by our own sinfulness and guilt and wonder whether heaven can really be our home? And by ourselves, we are helpless to do anything about it. Thankfully, Jesus is the Good Shepherd who has come to guide, strengthen, and protect us. He lived the perfect life we couldn't. He gave His life, taking the curse for all our sins. He moved beyond death and the grave, rising on Easter Sunday morning, and then returned to His throne in heaven. He assures us that His victory is ours. Because of all He has done, we are fully forgiven and headed for heaven. He did this because of His compassion. Compassion has been defined as love in motion. That's why Jesus was a man on the move. His love did not allow Him to see us in our need and leave us there. He took action. Aren't you glad He did? Dear Jesus, I am amazed by Your love and compassion.

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2: These are pretty good sized peaches, aren't they, Ellen?
3: Yeah, so they're very large, and they're going to come in about 20 pounds is what you get in a whole box. And so those half boxes are actually 10 pounds. So, and our orders are due July 1st.
2: When do those peaches start to roll in? Is it later July, early August?
3: Yep. So it'll be, actually, they're a little bit earlier this year. So they're thinking maybe mid-July and then early August is what they're thinking. So, but they'll see how that growing season goes.
2: Ellen, anything else you want to mention before we part ways today?
3: No, I think that is it. So.
2: Hey, we love this time of year, Ellen. Thanks for joining us here today.
3: Yes, thank you.
2: That again was Ellen Trahan with us at Kippelha FFA.
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2: We're excited to have on our airways with us once again our good friend Carla Rhino with Carla's Last Call on Wood. Carla, this is a big monumental year for you guys. You guys are celebrating 25 years here on the 27th of June. So what do you guys have planned for that special evening?
5: Well, we're old now after 25 years, so nothing wild. But what we're really hoping is just people show up, visit, reminisce, see all the improvements that have happened over 25 years, and have some good food, a little music. Carly Bach is going to play guitar and sing at 7 to 9. And we just wanted a nice event, low-key, but just visit, gather, and enjoy having the opportunity to everybody get together and reminisce.
2: Do you remember that first day of business? Go back 25 years ago and how things have really changed here.
5: Oh, my. Yeah. Where do you start? Yeah, it's phenomenal. When I look back just the other day, I was remembering what it looked like 25 years ago and what it looks like now. I guess you call it a labor of love, but it was definitely labor.
2: That's remarkable. And, of course, things change, obviously, for the better, sometimes more than not. And what have you noticed maybe the changes for the better here over the last 25 years?
5: Well, I guess just with us, if you're talking the business itself, it's become kind of a family, really. We have so many customers that have been coming for 20, 25 years, those that are still with us. Obviously, we've lost a lot of good customers over the years, too, because of our length in business. But just the camaraderie, we draw a lot from Mission, White River, Winter, Cologne, Wood, and it's just become almost a family more than a business.
2: Anything else you want to mention, Carla, in regards to the 25-year celebration here?
5: I just hope that anybody that would like to come out, so we're going to have good food, just a lot of visiting, just a lot of camaraderie. I'm sure there are going to be a lot of laughs, good times, good friends, and hope anybody that wants to comes out and celebrates with us.
2: Congrats on 25 great years, Carla. Looking forward to the celebration here on the 27th.
5: I'm going to tell you the same thing I'm going to tell everybody else. You better show up for this one, because the only thing I can promise you, there's not going to be 25 more.
2: Sounds good, Carla. Thanks for your time as always.
5: Okay, thank you.
2: That again was Carla Rhino with us at Carla's Last Call on Wood.
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1: Here we are. 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And it's time for some good stuff just to make your day a little bit better, we're hoping.
2: You know, the Terry County Visitors Promotion Board invites you to discover the hidden gems of the Sandhills, and the Sandhills are a hidden gem in themselves. And

0: Erie County has 6,000 square miles, almost 4 million acres. It's larger than the state of Connecticut, maybe some other states as well. It has the largest sand dune formations in the Western Hemisphere. So, 6,000 square miles and only 6,000 people in the whole county.
1: We're spread pretty evenly.
0: We have space. All
1: right? That's right.
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0: What's wrong with being a cowboy? It's rodeo season, so I thought maybe we could talk about this. Dee Griffiths sent this in to us, and I'm not sure if Dee wrote this or not, but here we go. The subject is, what's wrong with being a cowboy? So, what's wrong with being a cowboy? Susie Freeman, reporter, columnist. Oh, there we go. That's who wrote it, Susie Freeman. One of the accusations aimed at President Bush by his detractors is to call him a cowboy, as if this is some mark of shame, implying something sinister or simple-minded. I keep wondering why. Have you ever watched a rodeo? They've started interviewing the contestants after they compete, giving the audience a little glimpse into the character of these athletes, something like the ones conducted preceding title fights and following basketball and football games. They go something like this. Cody, you made a spectacular ride. Which moves you into first place? How do you feel about your position as the number one bull rider in the country? Well, ma'am, notice the use of the term of respect, a vanishing social custom among most Americans under the age of 30. I've been real lucky. I've drawn some good bulls, and everything has fallen into place for me this year. Some of my competitors have had some injuries and some bad luck. I just hope that I could stay healthy. Before his closest competitor comes out of the chute, this cowboy then climbs up on the fence and helps him tie on his rigging. He gives that same guy a high five at the side of the arena when he's beaten by 2 points on the ride that he helped him prepare for. Well, how many times have you seen an arena full of rodeo fans take to the streets following a competition and set fire to cars or hold an impromptu riot because they felt dissatisfied with the final outcome? As maybe recently Michigan State students did, there's no booing of officials when scores are announced. I've never heard of a contested call by any competitor, even when it meant the difference between winning and losing. Cowboys don't whine. Cowboys regularly loan each other equipment and even horses, frequently $50,000 to $100,000 animals, when a fellow competitor's ride didn't arrive in time for the roping or bulldogging or whichever event. When the Star-Spangled Banner is played to a man and woman, they rise to their feet and put their hats over their hearts in respect. They don't wear T-shirts bearing offensive sexual messages. When a cowboy or cowgirl is injured, the rest hold fundraisers and donate time and money to help him or her and their families through a rough financial time. A lifetime achievement is the day when a contestant reaches $1 million in earnings. To reach that goal, he or she has spent about 15 years practicing and suffering dozens of injuries, traveled hundreds of thousands of miles from rodeo to rodeo, frequently with their toughest competition, who also happens to be their best friend. Headlines never seem to carry news of a world champion bull rider or calf rover beating up his wife or being arrested for molesting underage girls. And they, too, have their groupies, and some even have failed marriages, sad victims of the vagabond lifestyle necessary to follow the rodeo circuit. They seem to know who their fathers are, and most often seem to be married to the mothers of their children. They thank their families for their successes. So I have to ask, what's wrong with being described as a cowboy? It seems to me to be high praise in a world full of folks with questionable moral standards, technicolor hair, bodies adorned with rings and tattoos in startling locations, and no respect for anything of value or worth. It seems our cowboy president is in some pretty good company. Sure beats being a Frenchman. Ride 'em. And again, that was from Susie Freeman, reporter, columnist.
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2: We're excited to have on with us now Jade Vandewerf. He and John Bakke won the Frontier Motors Open Men's Golf Tournament Saturday at the Winter Country Club. Jade, I know as the tournament went on, Mother Nature interfered for a little bit, but talk about you and John's day back on Saturday at the Winter Golf Course.
3: Yeah, it was a good day. You know, it started off pretty nice weather, a little windy, and the rain kind of came towards the last couple holes, but started off kind of slow. I think we parred the first three holes and scraped a few birdies on the front nine, so we were only three under on the front nine. Kind of rough. We were just, you know, fighting the weather. We had good looks at birdies, but they were just not falling. And then kind of the back nine, we again started off slow, and it kind of turned around when we got to hole number nine. I think we went eagle, and then we parred number one, and then eagled number two. So got a couple big strokes there, and then scraped up two more birdies on the back nine. So put us to 10 under, but kind of a grind.
2: Well, I'm sure it was a great time with all the different guys. I'm sure you see some of those guys quite a bit from winter. That's always a good time. And Cody Heyer and the crew at Frontier Motors do a great job at that tournament every year.
3: Yeah, they do. We really appreciate them putting it on. It's just a fun tournament to get back to. A lot of good faces to see, a lot of good golfers. And heck, it's about anyone's tournament there. If you can get the right group of guys, then, you know, you're on top of your game. So, yeah, very blessed, very fortunate to come away with that. It was a fun tournament for sure. So we appreciate those guys.
2: Hey, Jay, congratulations on the W, and thanks for joining us, bud.
3: Hey, no problem. Thank you. Have a good one.
2: That, again, was Jade Vandewerf joining us today. He and John Bakke won the Frontier Motors Open Men's Golf Tournament back on Saturday at the Winter Country Club, shooting a 62.
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2: Joining us now to recap Oahe Days is John Sterling to talk about the fun weekend that was at Steamboat Park and Pier. John, how'd it go for you guys Friday and Saturday?
8: You know, it was a great weekend. You know, Friday early on, we had a little bit of rain earlier in the morning, but then the afternoon shaped up and it was an awesome evening. You know, we had huge crowds here in Steamboat Park both Friday and Saturday. It was just great to see everybody come down and enjoy the event. You know, we love doing this event and keeping it free to the communities and, you know, just having everyone join us every year.
2: Well, you guys had a lot of acts, a lot of different entertainment, and a lot of different musicians perform, right?
8: Yeah, we did. So we had a full slate of acts on both Friday and Saturday night. So, you know, we had four different artists on Friday, and then we had four more on Saturday night. And again, these are all free concerts for the people in the communities to just come and enjoy.

0: you know, and it's something that we love doing. It's kind of the official kickoff of summer here in the Pierre, Fort Pierre area, and we're happy to keep doing it.
1: Well, it's a team effort, too. I mean, it's not just a handful of people. It's a whole community-wide effort to make that a big success every year, right?
0: Yep. So, I mean, we are a very small community, or a small committee that actually kind of ramrods the whole show, but it does take a whole group of volunteers to pull it together at the end. So, yeah, it's been it was great to see everyone come together and, you know, get this event pulled off.
1: John, anything else you want to mention before we part ways today, sir?
0: Yeah, you know, it was great to see everyone. We look forward to seeing everyone again next year in 2027.
1: Hey, John, thanks for keeping us in the know. We appreciate it, sir.
0: Yep, thank you.
1: That, again, was John Sterling with us.
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1: Yeah, that's right.
0: And Nebraska on this Monday at 11:25. Yeah, if you're thinking about lunch today, Winter Bakery and Deli. Beef stroganoff, corn cookie, and a drink for you at the Winter Bakery and Deli on Main Street in Winter. Don't forget the dates for the Frontier Days Rodeo in White River, the 10th through the 12th of July, White River Rodeo Grounds. Well, the Combi is getting set to come to Gregory pretty soon here, and you'll be able to get advance tickets all over town in Gregory. Mr. G's, Mr. Automotive, Bowie's, Consumers, the Gus Stop, Runnings, First Fidelity Bank, Bank West, Terrific Creations, Whole Dental Health, Gregory Pop-Up Bookshop, and Gregory Times Advocates for the D.C. Lynch Carnival. It's a great carnival, too. Coming to Gregory for the entire 4th of July weekend. 11:26, your news highlights are next.
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0: And good morning, everyone. 11:27, your news highlights brought to you by Winter Regional Health. Well, a vote recount taking place here this morning in the race between Mike Novotny and Steve Novotny for Tripp County District 3 Commissioner. At this moment, unofficially, they believe there could be a missing ballot. So it's ongoing. Again, unofficially, they believe there could be a missing ballot, so the vote recount continues. Sixth annual Leo Westendorf Memorial Poker Run is on June 27th. We'll hear from Rick Odenbaugh. The 114th annual White River Frontier Days Rodeo, that's coming up July 10th through the 12th. We'll hear from Donna Green. Ainsworth Chamber of Commerce has plenty of events coming up as we near the 4th of July holiday. We'll hear from Jesse Dillon in Ainsworth. The 10th annual Ladies Only Fishing for a Cure Fishing Tournament is June 27th in Chamberlain. We'll hear from Holly Nagel. And the Women's Ag Network hosting an event on Wednesday, June 24th from 5 to 7 at the Cologne City Park. We'll hear from Sarah Myers. This is your news. News time, 11:28.
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1: 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Private family services for 89-year-old Betty Lamp of Burke will be held at a later date. A family committal service for 89-year-old Vernon Hatfield of Winter will be held at the South Dakota Veterans Cemetery in Sioux Falls at a later date. Those are the funeral announcements brought to you by Gregory Drug at 11:30 on this Monday morning. Once again, the recount began at 9 a.m. this morning between Mike Novotny and Steve Novotny for Tripp County District 3 Commissioner. Unofficially, they believe there could be a missing ballot. So that recount continues. 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Twyla Owen, 842-5745. Kay Bolton, 830-2932. 72 in North Central Nebraska. Might we reach 70 today in Central South Dakota? It is certainly possible. Not a bad day out there. 57 tonight, 75 on your Tuesday. Valentine, 61. Chamberlain, 67. Pier, 64. Ainsworth, 61. Gregory, 63. It is 65. Right here at 1260. It is 11:31.
3: A Word from His Word brought to you by Christ Lutheran Church in Winter. 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
4: In the name of the Father, and of the Son, and of the Holy Spirit, amen. I cry to you, O Lord, in the morning my prayer comes before you. Restore to me the joy of your salvation and uphold me with a willing spirit. My mouth is filled with your praise and with your glory all the day. The word of the Lord from Matthew chapter 5. Do not think that I have come to abolish the law or the prophets. I have not come to abolish them, but to fulfill them. For truly I say to you, until heaven and earth pass away, not an iota, not a dot will pass from the law until all is accomplished. Therefore, whoever relaxes one of the least of these commandments and teaches others to do the same will be called least in the kingdom of heaven. But whoever does them and teaches them will be called great in the kingdom of heaven. The word of the Lord. Let us pray. Almighty and eternal God, we implore you to direct, sanctify, and govern our hearts and bodies in the ways of your laws and the works of your commandments, that through your mighty protection both now and ever, we may be preserved in body and in soul, through Jesus Christ our Lord. Amen. Praise the Lord, O my soul, all my inmost being, praise His holy name. He redeems my life from the pit and crowns me with love and compassion. Lord, hear my prayer and let my cry come to you. The Lord Almighty, order our days and our deeds in His peace. Amen.
3: 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And if you'd like more information about Christ Lutheran Church, go to PastorHar730@gmail.com or like their Facebook page.
5: 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I'm Brian Hale, sitting in for the late Howard Hale, as we continue his legacy of speaking with cattlemen and women from around the globe.
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1: 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Welcome to the Cattleman's Corner. I'm Brian Hale, sitting in for the late Howard Hale, as we continue his legacy of speaking with cattlemen and women from around the globe. 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That's going to do it for today's program, and thanks again for listening. May God bless. I'm Brian Hale.
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0: Country 1260, real country for South Dakota and Nebraska. 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
1: Well, I left Kentucky back in 49 and went to Detroit working on assembly line. The first year they had me putting wheels on Cadillacs. 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

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About that time, my wife walked out, and I could see in her eyes that she had her doubts. 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

Yeah, Red Rider, this is the Cottonmouth and the Psycho Billy Cadillac. Come on. Haul. This is the Cottonmouth and negatory on the cost of this machine there, Red Rider. You might say I went right up to the factory and picked it up. It's cheaper that way.

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0: Exotic animals and more. 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The 71st annual Rosebud Shrine Circus this Saturday, June 27th, with one performance at 8 p.m. at the Tripp County Fairgrounds in Winter. 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We'll see you at the circus.
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1: Miss the good old days, like the old school general store? 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

0: Talks appear to be progressing on a final peace deal between the U.S. and Iran following weekend meetings in Switzerland between the U.S., Iran, Pakistan, and Qatar. Vice President J.D. Vance among the delegates there. He says talks are shifting to more technical aspects, including Iran's nuclear program. At one point, Iran threatened to block the Strait of Hormuz again due to Israeli and Hezbollah fighting in Lebanon. ABC's Tom Sufi Burridge is in Switzerland with more.
1: J.D. Vance saying that the most exciting thing, in his words, has been the fact that the Iranians have agreed to allow UN nuclear inspectors back into the country. The vice president saying that is a first step in terms of ending Iran's nuclear program, but still clearly a lot of progress and hard work to be done.
0: After a close call between two aircraft at Boston's Logan International Airport, federal investigators are now looking into what led a Delta flight to abort its landing.
2: An air traffic controller appears to have put two planes on a potential collision course, the incident happening Saturday morning. And according to ATC audio, the controller cleared a Delta flight to land at one runway, and about a minute later, the controller cleared an American flight to take off on an intersecting runway.
0: ABC's Gio Benitez. Word today that legendary Grammy-winning record producer and music promoter Clive Davis has died.
3: In a 2013 interview, Davis talked about his greatest find, Whitney Houston.
4: In the beginning, I discovered her when she was 19. I used to say, just keep pinching yourself. We had seven number ones in a row. 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
3: Davis's catalog of artists besides Houston include Aretha Franklin, Earth, Wind & Fire, Barry Manilow, Billy Joel, and Jennifer Hudson. Clive Davis was inducted into the Rock and Roll Hall of Fame in 2000 in the non-performers category. Dave Packer, ABC News.
0: Clive Davis was 94. 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
0: UK's Prime Minister Keir Starmer announcing that he's resigning following pressure within his own party to step down. He'll stay on as Prime Minister until elections are held in July. ABC's James Longman is outside 10 Downing with more.
6: He made it clear he was very proud of his track record in office, but really Keir Starmer, what he did there was cast himself as someone who got Labour re-elected, electable again after so many years in opposition with an enormous landslide. Clearly very, very proud of that. He says with good grace he has decided to hear what the Labour Party is saying and they want him to leave.
0: Andy Burnham, who's seen as a top candidate to replace Starmer, sworn in today as MP for Makerfield. The post-holiday travel rush is on at airports around the country. ABC's Andrew Dimbert has more from Newark Liberty International.
7: The TSA expects to screen more than 3 million people, 3 million people to pass through security checkpoints today, a level that would rival Thanksgiving. The crush of travelers has been building all weekend. The TSA says it screened just under 3 million people Thursday, followed by another nearly 3 million Friday, and heavy volumes Saturday as Americans took advantage of the Juneteenth holiday weekend.
0: Another line of volatile storms on tap for the Midwest and parts of the South again today. It comes after there were more than 50 reported tornadoes over this past weekend, with the most logged in Kansas, Illinois, and Indiana. Two deaths confirmed in Illinois and another in Kansas. Michelle Franzen, ABC News.
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0: and good afternoon, everyone. It's 12:05 and time for the news being brought to you by Capital City Ford and Pier. A vote recount continues between Mike and Steve Novotny for Tripp County District 3 Commissioner. The recount began at 9 a.m. Unofficially, they believe there could be a missing ballot. So the recount continues. The 6th annual Leo Westendorf Memorial Poker Run is happening this coming weekend on the 27th. Sign up will be at 11 a.m. at the Pheasant Bar in Winter. Rick Odenbaugh tells us more.
1: Well, we'll be doing the same thing, I guess, as we have the last few years. We'll take off from the Pheasant Bar, check in at 11 o'clock, try to leave by noon. $25 entry fee, be a poker hand and a meal afterwards. We'll make stops along the way to Geddes, visit the grave site, spend a few minutes with Leo, do a toast, and we'll work our way back towards the Pheasant Bar. I don't know how many stops we'll make. Dean will let everybody know the route the morning of, so it's going to be kind of a surprise. As many as you can drive whatever you want. There'll be pickups, there'll be cars, there'll be bikes. If you can make the trip with us, make the trip. We'll go do a little tribute to Leo down there in Geddes, and we will come back and enjoy the festivities.
0: That again was Rick Odenbaugh. Well, the 114th annual White River Frontier Days Rodeo is going on July 10th through the 12th at the White River Rodeo Grounds. Donna Green tells us more.
2: Well, the main performances will be on the 10th and 11th at 7 o'clock, and then our timed event Slack will be on Sunday the 12th at 10 a.m. And all of our times are Central Time. We'll have Kids Mutton Busting and Kids Candy Scramble both Friday and Saturday night during the rodeo. The Hollenbeck Rodeo Company of Winter will be providing all the great rough stock for us. We'll also have ranch bronc riding on Friday and Saturday night, provided by the Hollenbeck Rodeo Company. Saturday morning, we'll have a free will offering breakfast at the fire hall, and that's provided by the White River Fire Department. And we'll have a parade at 11 o'clock on Saturday morning, and that's sponsored by the White River's Lions. Tickets are available right out the gate. It's $12 for high school and adults, and it's $5 for grade school. And 5 and under are free.
0: That again was Donna Green in White River. Well, the 10th annual Ladies Only Fishing for a Cure fishing tournament happens June 27th in Chamberlain. They also have a few events that happen on Friday, June 26th. Holly Nagel gives us the details.
3: This event is the main fundraiser for the Tri-County Community Cancer Fund, which provides assistance to the residents in Brule, Lyman, and Buffalo counties. The fund's all going to start at 5 p.m. on Friday the 26th at the Chamberlain Community Center down on Main Street in Chamberlain. We're going to have the Calcutta, the rules meeting. We'll have silent and live auctions. Make sure you come in early. River City Friday Nights is going on right outside the door there on Main Street, so there's a lot of activities for the family. Then on Saturday, June 27th, the fishing tournament is going to be starting. The first launch is at 7:30 a.m. at the Smoking Mule in the American Creek Marina, but we're going to be there early. We'll have a Bloody Mary bar, mimosa bar, breakfast pizza, burritos. This year, we're excited to have two new additions. We're going to have the coffee cantina in the morning, and then once everybody comes in and is working on weigh-in, Bear Paw Eats and Sweets is going to be there with ice cream and a lot of other goodies that the participants and the public is welcome to join in and access that. So get everybody cool down after morning on the water. The tournament is walleye focused, but we do have other fish category as well. Following the weigh-in, the prizes are going to be awarded to the winning teams. There's going to be a lot more silent and live auction items. The festivities will conclude at 4 p.m. with the teams. You can still register. We're going to be cutting it off at 52 teams this year. That'll be the max number of teams. There is still a few openings, so if you'd like to get a team registered, again, it's ladies only. The men are welcome to join, though. They can drive the boats. They can be the deckhands. They can help take those fish off and get them in the live wells. Teams are going to consist of 1 to 4 team members.
0: That, again, was Holly Nagel. Well, the Women's Ag Network will be hosting an event on Wednesday, June 24th from 5 to 7 at the Cologne City Park. Sarah Myers gives us the details.
4: Yep, so we're going to meet Wednesday from 5 to 7 at the Cologne City Park. And this is open to the family. Bring your kids. We'll have snacks and some drinks. And the event is called Balancing Act, Women Helping Women Manage Busy and Burnout.

0: we'll just be discussing some strategies, you know, to help balance the busy in our lives. You know, this time of year, everybody's got kids going to stuff. We're in the field. We're busy at work. And just try to help ladies connect with each other and take some time for themselves and maybe share some strategies to keep from being too burned out by life. It's a free event to attend. You can pre-register online. If you search South Dakota Women's Ag Network, you'll find the website. It's also an event page on Facebook. But if you just want to come that evening too, that's fine. And it's kind of an open, you don't have to come right at 5 and you don't have to stay till 7. You can come as you are when you can.
1: That again was Sarah Myers. That event happening Wednesday in Cologne. This is your news. It is 12:11.
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3: Oahu Days wrapped up on Saturday in Pier. John Sterling recaps the fun weekend that took place.
4: You know, it was a great weekend. You know, Friday early on, we had a little bit of rain earlier in the morning, but then the afternoon shaped up and it was an awesome evening. You know, we had huge crowds here in Steamboat Park both Friday and Saturday. It was just great to see everybody come down and enjoy the event. You know, we love doing this event and keeping it free to the communities and, you know, just having everyone join us every year. We had a full slate of acts on both Friday and Saturday night. So, you know, we had 4 different artists on Friday, and then we had 4 more on Saturday night. And again, these are all free concerts for the people in the communities to just come and enjoy. You know, and it's something that we love doing. It's kind of the official kickoff of summer here in the Pier, Fort Pier area, and we're happy to keep doing it. We are a very small community, or a small committee that actually kind of ramrods the whole show, but it does take a whole group of volunteers to pull it together at the end. So it was great to see everyone come together and, you know, get this event pulled off.
3: That again was John Sterling. The Kippahaw County Ag Society held their second annual poker run back on Saturday. The society did a 96-mile drive in their Driving for Ed fundraiser. Krista Ruther tells us more about it.
5: We decided that we would donate the proceeds to a local cancer patient. He's been a good contributor to our organization, and we thought this would be a nice way to help him out. Just to help with his medical expenses, 96-mile drive, Meadville, Johnstown, and then back around on the river through a couple campsites and then back to the fairgrounds.
3: That again was Krista Ruther with us with the Kippahaw County Ag Society. The Bone Steel Fire Department held its 6th annual pickup and tractor pullback on Saturday. Chad Bentz recaps.
6: Really well. It was great weather. Everything was good. We had about 45, 50 hooks. There was quite a bit for crowd-wise, and we really appreciate everybody coming out and supporting us. It turned out really well. The track was great. We had the track working real good, everything. Everybody was happy with everything. We couldn't ask for anything better. We'd get some from Bancroft, Nebraska. There was one from Lowell, Nebraska. They come all over. They follow the sled here, the big red sled, and Ben Vanderheiden that helps us out with the pull and stuff. He's a member of the Northeast Nebraska Pullers Association. So, yeah, there was quite a few of those guys came, too. We're going to try and update some more stuff, update more rigs. Hopefully we don't have to use them. Hopefully we keep getting some rain. I'd like to thank the sponsors and the fans that came out. Without them, we couldn't be doing this.
3: That again was Chad Bentz at the Bone Steel Fire Department. The Valentine Classic Motor Club held the Memorial Cruise back on Saturday. Chase Olson tells us how things went.
7: It went great. Weather wasn't great. Kind of rained pretty good on us there for a little while. The possible hail kind of scared a few away, but no, it went great. We left the clubhouse at the ball fields here in town, and we headed towards Springview, and then we took the highway south. Ended up just a little east of Ainsworth at the junction there. And then went through Ainsworth. Some of us stopped in Ainsworth. Some others that were kind of lagging behind kind of just ended up going on through. And then we kind of met up back at Valentine. Grilled some burgers at the fairgrounds and just kind of hung out. We gave a Best Choice Award. We kind of just all amongst the drivers there casted a vote. Tony Hansen ended up winning the best car. So that was pretty cool. And then we kind of just ended it from there. I plan to do just some cars and coffees Saturday mornings is kind of the plan. We're going to start that up. But otherwise, I don't know if we'll have a big cruise night or car show yet, but I guess I'll keep you in the loop if

0: do.
1: That again was Chase Olson with us with the Valentine Classic Motor Club. A fun night will take place on Main Street in Cologne next week on the night of July the 2nd. Kathy Harbonic previews.
2: We're really excited. After Christmas in Cologne, we had a meeting. We got together and we said, hey, let's plan this out. Let's not, you know, Gregory has their celebration. Witten has theirs. Let's not go on theirs. Let's concentrate on a Thursday night. That's when we have our, you know, our Legion Auxiliary State night, long time. So we're going to go with Stars and Stripes and Small Town Night Thursday nights in Cologne on July 2nd. We're really excited. We're going to have a cornhole tournament. That's going to be sponsored by the FFA. There's going to be Freedom Franks and Burgers on Main. Of course, the Legion Auxiliary will be serving their steak night along with some specials that night. An All-American Car Show that will have everybody can be entered at, cars, bikes, trikes, motorcycles, whatever, no entry fee. We'll have a little bit of history going on at the Vets Hall. Skate Town's going to be open till 8 o'clock. And at 8:30, we're going to have a centennial parade and cruise night. And that's open to anybody that'd like to be in it, any type of participants. Ice cream social from 8 to 9 at the Sportsman's Lodge. And then we hope, weather permitting, and we get some moisture, that we're going to have fireworks under the stars at 10 o'clock. And in addition to that, we're going to have a raffle. We're going to have some T-shirts made up. There's going to be a yard decorating contest. All of these things you can find more details on our Facebook page. And we're just super excited about this, and we hope everybody can come out and celebrate the semi-quincentennial.
1: That again was Kathy Harbonic. Crazy days are coming up in Fort Thompson on July the 3rd. Kane McBride tells us all about it.
3: So on Thursday, July 3rd, starting at 10 a.m., we're having a citywide rummage sale here in Fort Thompson, and we are inviting local communities to come out and participate. It'll be on West CP Way, right off of Fort Thompson Road, Highway 34. There's no signs, no fees. We just ask folks to be considerate when it comes to space and make sure you keep it clean. Along with that, the Dakota Economic Development Center is also having a July 4th water event going on at Power Grounds as well. There will be bouncy houses, snow cones, cold pickles, and incentive prize drawings for family and kids to come out and enjoy. There will also be food and drink vendors right on site as well, and they'll be setting up in the Golden Age parking lot. If any other vendors decide they want to come up and set up, they are more welcome to. Just give me a heads up on my cell phone number at 605-0081. And we are expecting it to be a little busy, so please be mindful of all traffic. Other than that, come out and check it out. We're looking forward to seeing everybody.
1: That again was Kane McBride. KWYR News, I'm Chris Dasky.
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5: Well, north central Nebraska is seeing a little bit of rainfall activity, at least at times here this morning into early afternoon. Not much, a little bit of rainfall north central Nebraska. So today's high at 72. Now, there is a chance of showers. Could see some fog, too, on the overnight tonight. And then tomorrow's high, 75 in north central Nebraska. Valentine is 63. Ainsworth also at 63 degrees. The Ainsworth Chamber of Commerce, they have plenty of events coming up as we near the 4th of July holiday. Jesse Dillon tells us more.
8: June 24th, we have the 43rd Army Band coming to town for a concert. That'll be in the East City Park at 7 p.m., and that should be a great patriotic way to kick off the 4th of July season. And then for the 4th of July, we have all kinds of events going on in town. You can check out the Ainsworth Commercial Club's Facebook page for more information on that. And then the Chamber is going to be doing a patriotic selfie giveaway for some 4th of July fireworks if you post a selfie, and we'll do a drawing for some 4th of July firework gift certificates.
5: That again, Jesse Dillon with the Ainsworth Area Chamber of Commerce. This is your Nebraska News 1220.
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2: 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At 12:22, see a little bit of rainfall in the north central Nebraska area, maybe western Cherry County as well. A few small rain showers, southwestern corner of South Dakota, and a little bit to our north here this afternoon as well. That's 12:22.
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5: Joining us now is Chase Olson on behalf of the Valentine Classic Motor Club. Chase, you guys had your Memorial Cruise back on Saturday, so how'd it go for you guys?
6: It went great. Weather wasn't great. Kind of rained pretty good on us there for a little while. That possible hail kind of scared a few away, but no, it went great.
5: So how did the night work exactly? For those who missed our preview interview, what was the route like, and how did you guys end the night?
6: So we left the clubhouse at the ball fields here in town, and we headed towards Springview, and then we took the highway south, ended up just a little east of Ainsworth at the junction there. And then went through Ainsworth. Some of us stopped in Ainsworth. Some others that were kind of lagging behind kind of just ended up going on through. And then we kind of met up back at Valentine. Grilled some burgers at the fairgrounds. Just kind of hung out. We gave a Best Choice Award. We kind of just all amongst the drivers there casted a vote. Tony Hansen ended up winning the best car. So that was pretty cool. And then we kind of just ended it from there.
5: So do you guys slow things down? Do you guys have any big events coming up at the Motor Club here anytime soon, Chase?
6: I don't know if we'll have any big events. I plan to do just some cars and coffees Saturday mornings is kind of the plan. We're going to start that up. But otherwise, I don't know if we'll have a big Cruise Night or Car Show yet, but I guess I'll keep you in the loop if we do.

0: Hey, thanks for keeping us in the know, Chase, and glad to hear you guys had a great weekend. Thanks for joining us here, sir.
1: Yeah, no problem. Thank you.
0: That, again, was Chase Olson with us.
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0: Country, 1260, Real Country for South Dakota and Nebraska, 1233 on your Monday. Rosebud Shrine Circus is going to be coming up on Saturday at 8 o'clock at the Tripp County Fairgrounds. You've heard about the 10th annual Ladies Only Fishing for a Cure Fishing Tournament, too. That'll be on Saturday in Chamberlain as well. 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July corn down 4 1/4, 4.13 1/4, September down 4, 4.21 1/4, December down 3 at 4.41. July Kansas City wheat down 6 1/2, 6.37 1/2, September down 7 1/4 at 6.44. July soybeans down 3 1/2, 11.19 1/4. August down 2 1/4, 11.26. September up 1 at 11.29 1/2. This is Farm Digest News, 1234.
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1: Seedling diseases. Hello, everyone. I'm Mark Dorenkamp with Managing for Profit on Brownfield. BASF Technical Service Representative Mike Probst says excessive rains in parts of the Midwest and Delta have spawned soybean diseases. He tells Brownfield seed treatments have been somewhat effective against Rhizoctonia and Pythium, and it's important to be scouting. More after this on Brownfield.
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1: BASF Technical Service Rep Mike Probst says a wet start to the growing season is leading to early disease pressure in soybeans.
6: Given the excessive rainfall that we've had, most folks have probably already determined whether they were successful in controlling some of those early seedling diseases. And we did see some of those early in the year, which is not a surprise given that some of these soybeans were planted so early and then had so much rain on them afterwards. But I have to say, I was actually kind of impressed with the number of fields that I looked at that managed to avoid significant issues. And I think that speaks volumes about the seed treatment packages that we are putting on these soybeans, that they're able to tolerate such early planting and such cool, wet conditions that are just prime for some of these early season diseases like Rhizoctonia and Pythium and things like that, that they managed to survive those conditions. I think that's a testament to the seed treatments that we're using today. However, we are not done evaluating our seed treatments, in my opinion. We've had the weather that is going to be really conducive for things like red crown rot and sudden death syndrome. The problem is we don't really have a full understanding of how well we controlled those until we get to the end of the year. And so my advice that I've been given to farmers that have asked about it is, evaluating seedling disease and early season disease is kind of a year-long process because we might get, you know, until July, August, maybe even September before we see some of the symptoms of something like sudden death syndrome start to show up. And so that's when you have to reevaluate whether that seed treatment package that you used was successful or not. And if you're seeing that, do you need to pivot to something that's effective?
1: What do you recommend growers do from now into July and August? Is it frequent scouting? If so, you know, what are you looking for? Can you be proactive on any of this?
6: You can be proactive in your scouting. The trouble with early season diseases, if you're specifically talking about some of those seedling diseases, we really are past the point of where we can do anything about them. At this point, foliar fungicides really don't seem to have much of an impact on controlling those diseases. However, if you are seeing some of those show up or you're seeing some of the symptoms or effects of some of those early season diseases, in my opinion, it makes that foliar fungicide application throughout the summer even that much more important.
1: I'm Mark Dorenkamp with Managing for Profit on Brownfield.
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7: When I was a kid growing up on the farm long, long ago, I never gave a thought to the potential risks involved in some of the work I was doing. Looking back, it's a miracle I survived. If your children are doing farm work, make sure they know how to do that work safely.

0: 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Biofuels will factor heavily in the future of global energy. That's according to a report commissioned by U.S. Farmers and Ranchers in Action, CEO Kevin Burkham.
1: This report points out a path forward and shows how biofuels can help restore profitability to struggling farms, turbocharge innovation, and expand ag's capacity to feed and fuel the world using fewer resources. This food versus fuel narrative, which frankly is not as prevalent as it used to be, especially in the U.S., that needs to go away. And this report, I think, shows how to do that.
0: The report was done by S&P Global Energy, and Vice President Kevin Lindemer says three global trends point to a promising future for biofuels.
2: Population growth is decelerating. In fact, there are some studies today that say we might actually have passed population replacement levels and fertility rates. And if we haven't, it's going to be very soon. Energy demand, particularly oil demand, is declining. Our fuels demand is peaking. And the third is agricultural productivity is outpacing the demand for food and for fuel.
0: Learn more on the show info page at NorthShoreProductions.com. That's Farm to Fork. I'm Daryl Anderson.
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4: 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July lean hogs down 40 at 94.62. August down 25, 96.47. October down 30, 81.02. 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

0: From the Valentine Livestock to the Platt Livestock, this is Small Town Radio for cattle country in north central Nebraska and south central South Dakota. 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
1: Ah,

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2: 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The team of John Bakke and Jade Vanderwerf won the championship flight as they shot a 62. Jade talks about the guys' play.
3: Yeah, it was a good day. You know, it started off pretty nice weather, a little windy, and the rain kind of came towards the last couple holes. But started off kind of slow. I think we parred the first three holes and scraped a few birdies on front nine. So we were only three under on the front nine. Kind of rough. We were just, you know, fighting the weather. We had good looks at birdies, but they're just not falling. And then kind of the back nine, we again started off slow, and it kind of turned around when we got to hole number nine. I think we went eagle, and then we parred number one, and then eagled number two. So got a couple big strokes there, and then scraped up two more birdies on the back nine. So put us to 10 under, but kind of a grind. Really appreciate them putting it on. It's just a fun tournament to get back to. A lot of good faces to see, a lot of good golfers, and heck, it's about anyone's tournament there if you can get the right group of guys and, you know, get on top of your game. So, yeah, very blessed and very fortunate to come away with that. It was a fun tournament for sure. So we

0: And I don't know how much more prouder you can be of that moment. Oakley Schoenfeld, his team, they earned the 15th hole in that team roping position. But again, you can't downgrade getting that spot because the team roping is tough. High down roping, Ash Kaiser came in the 9th hole position, and he finished in that cry hole of the number 5 position. He had an outstanding performance. I believe he tied all 3 cabs. And the important part is you want to get a time 3 times at state, because that gives you average points, and the average points is what carries you to nationals. You can have 2 super runs, but missing that 3rd run can just knock you down. And that's unfortunately what happened to Revan Moss, because he had an outstanding 2 goes in his tie down, and he was sitting in the number 1 position. And there's a lot of pressure, there's a lot of everything, and he missed his cap, and that moved him down to a 6th place position. And so, you know, like I said, there's a lot of highs and a lot of lows. And then I want to move on to steer wrestling. And Abe Kaiser, this is an exciting one too. He came in the 9th hole position into the short go, but he ended up earning a spot on the national team in that 4th place position because his performance all week was outstanding. Let everybody know who the short go qualifiers were from our Tripp County. We had 9 kids that had qualified, and that was Abe Kaiser, Roper Moore, Coy Shelbourne, Oakley Schoenfeld, Revan Moss, Apollo Willowhite, Seth Heath, Ash Kaiser, and Tegan Shelbourne. And so of your national qualifiers that are going to represent us in Lincoln, Nebraska in July, that'll be Abe Kaiser in the steer wrestling, Roper Moore in voice cutting, Tegan and Coy Shelbourne in team roping. And then in shooting sports, we have to give a hats off to Oren Sargent. He won the championship for the trap shooting, and Ryan Vanderwerf earned a 4th place position in that as well.
1: That again was Shelly Heath. The Great Plains Senior Golf Tournament is coming up tomorrow at the Burke Golf Course. 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The 20th annual Gregory Memorial Golf Tournament will happen on Saturday. 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The Chamberlain Legion baseball team won a high-scoring game back on Friday over Letcher 15-14. Chamberlain scored 11 runs in that 3rd inning, and Isaac Shepherd had a big night at the plate. Here's Chamberlain manager Bill Shepherd.
2: Yeah, it got a little long. It took about 3 hours, but tell you what, we just kind of went back and forth and never gave up. Everyone was still in the game. It was a fun game to be a part of. He actually had a double and a single in that inning alone with 4 RBIs, so that was huge for us.
1: That again was Chamberlain Legion baseball manager Bill Shepherd. KWYR Sports, I'm Chris Daske.
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1: From ABC News, I'm Michelle Franzen. A federal judge has tossed out the Justice Department's subpoenas to Minnesota Governor Tim Walz and other state officials in connection with the Trump administration's immigration operations in the state. Here's ABC's Alex Mallon.
2: A federal judge on Monday tossed out multiple Justice Department subpoenas that were issued back in January to Minnesota Governor Tim Walz and other officials tied to a federal investigation regarding the state's cooperation with immigration enforcement. Patrick Schiltz, the chief judge of the Minnesota Federal District Court, found that the subpoenas were part of a campaign to retaliate and pressure state officials who resisted cooperating with immigration and customs enforcement officers. The federal probe was announced against the backdrop of the Trump administration's aggressive surge in Minnesota that drew widespread protests and led to the deaths of two American citizens. Alex Mallon, ABC News, Washington. Talks-

0: Continued in Switzerland to finalize a permanent peace deal between the U.S. and Iran. Vice President J.D. Vance among the delegates on the first round, along with mediators from Qatar and Pakistan. ABC's Karen Travers says both have agreed to a 60-day roadmap and talks now shift to nuclear issues and sanctions.
1: Vice President Vance announced in Switzerland earlier Monday that Iran agreed to let international nuclear inspectors into the country. Now President Trump is weighing in, writing on social media that Iran will have to, quote, agree to have major weapons inspectors in order to ensure nuclear honesty long into the future. Inspections were included in the nuclear agreement reached with Iran during the Obama administration in 2015. President Trump pulled the U.S. out of that during his first term, and Iran then began limiting inspections. Karen Travers, ABC News, the White House.
0: Health officials in the Democratic Republic of Congo say they have confirmed now more than 1,000 cases of Ebola, and they've confirmed 254 deaths. There are still 365 patients in the hospital or in isolation. 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
2: 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I've been surfing here since I was a kid. Now, seeing my grandson out on the water, it means everything to me. Watching him and taking in the blue waves, the sea breeze, the blurry horizon.
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0: In Southern California, fire crews continuing to battle flare-ups of the massive warehouse fire in Boyle Heights in East Los Angeles. It's been burning since Wednesday, with thick black billowing smoke filling the air. ABC's Melissa Adan has more.
4: Unhealthy air quality in parts of Los Angeles, and all of this is due to this massive warehouse fire that is burning. It has been smoldering for days now, and now a state of emergency has been declared. We can see those smoke and plumes from miles and miles away. LA officials handing out masks and air purifiers to people because we are talking about 85 million pounds of food that is decaying and burning. Officials say that this could possibly burn for weeks.
0: In Utah, a fast-moving wildfire triggering evacuations near Eureka, south of Provo. It's charred nearly 22,000 acres and a 0% contained so far. Legendary music producer Clive Davis has passed away.
5: A five-time Grammy winner and a member of the Rock and Roll Hall of Fame, Clive Davis is credited with discovering and guiding some of the biggest musicians ever, from Aretha Franklin to Earth, Wind & Fire.
6: Do you remember?
5: To modern acts like Maroon 5 and Alicia Keys. A statement from his family says Davis shaped the soundtrack of countless lives and left an indelible mark on our culture. Mike Dubusky, ABC News.
0: Clive Davis was 94 years old. Michelle Franz in ABC News.
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0: Carrie Underwood on Real Country. The latest on the wedding of the century, Taylor Swift and Travis Kelce having a huge stage built for their wedding celebration at Madison Square Garden in New York City. It supposedly goes down July 3rd, but there's no word on who's going to be performing. 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

0: world on fire, real country. Dating is already tough, and now it turns out there's another thing that people are judging you on, your car. New research reveals that 75% of singles say the way you keep your car says a lot about you, and 70% say a messy one can be a sign of a messy life. On the other side, about 70% say a clean car makes you seem more put together and intentional. That's why I keep the inside of my car absolutely immaculate, so I seem more put together and intentional. Seem.
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0: Time straight, that's Scotty McCreary, Real Country. Do you identify as an early riser? I do. Are you up at the crack of dawn, no matter how late you went to bed the night before? Yep. You can thank your internal body clock, which is a very real thing, apparently. Scientists say each of us is a biological circadian rhythm that actually comes from our genetics and even runs in families. People who wake up early tend to have internal clocks that run a bit shorter, so they feel sleepy earlier at night and wake up earlier in the morning. Yep, that's me.
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2: From ABC News, I'm Michelle Franzen. The Strait of Hormuz remains open as talks progress between the U.S. and Iran to finalize a peace deal. Vice President J.D. Vance says Iran has agreed to allow international nuclear inspectors into the country. The U.S. has also issued a 60-day waiver on sanctions of Iranian oil. ABC's Olivia Rubin says that's caused bipartisan backlash.
3: The State Department issuing that waiver means essentially that Iran is now free to sell that oil, and it's a move that makes good on one of the promises President Trump gave Iran in that MOU. And it is part of the criticism that President Trump has faced because of this deal, including from some within his own party, because it's going to allow Iran to essentially start making billions of dollars immediately.
2: More fallout over the multi-million dollar renovation project of the Lincoln Memorial Reflecting Pool. ABC's Elizabeth Schulze says President Trump is blaming vandalism for the peeling blue paint and algae.
4: The company that applied the coating says it identified some areas of the pool that require repairs and confirmed that it will need to be drained. That company, along with a water purification business that's owned by a longtime donor to President Trump, bypassed the traditional bidding process that's typically used to do work on national parks.
2: Clive Davis, credited for discovering some of the greatest musicians and singers over the past 60 years, has passed away today.
5: Clive Davis died from an age-related illness, according to a statement from his family. Seen as one of the most influential music producers in history, Davis got his start in the industry as a lawyer at Columbia Records. Eventually coming to shepherd the careers of music greats like Whitney Houston, Bruce Springsteen, and Simon and Garfunkel. Clive Davis was 94. Mike Dubusky, ABC News.
2: Springsteen, who says at the age of 22, Davis changed his life, signing him to Columbia Records. You're listening to ABC News.
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2: After a close call between two aircraft at Boston's Logan International Airport, federal investigators are now trying to find out what happened before a Delta flight had to abort its landing. Here's ABC's Gio Benitez.
12: A spokesperson from Flight Radar 24 telling us the Delta was about 500 feet above the departing American flight as it crossed that runway. So listen to some of the ATC audio.
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12: And the FAA telling us in a statement that the crew of the Delta flight executed a go-around at Boston Logan because another aircraft was departing from an intersecting runway.
2: In central Utah, evacuations is still in effect due to the fast-moving wildfire. Details from ABC's Melissa Adan.
15: The Iron Fire, the biggest of 11 wildfires across the state, fueled by high winds, heat and dry conditions, burning more than 22,000 acres southwest of Provo. The flames erupting Friday, growing rapidly over the weekend as firefighters struggled to contain it.
16: It's just real sad. They rode and off-roaded in these mountains and a lot of memories, and they're all pretty much just gone, burned up.
2: Health and Human Services says the 42-day quarantine period has ended for 18 Americans exposed to hantavirus on a cruise ship, adding no sustained transmission of the virus was identified in the U.S. The majority of American passengers were in quarantine at the national facility in Nebraska, two others in Georgia. Michelle Franzen, ABC News.
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Anything unusual about Blake Shelton's 50th birthday party celebrations? But, you know, that could change. Shotgun Taylor here, you there, doing our best today to make it feel like it's not Monday. Which is like,

HD Real Country for South Dakota and Nebraska with Gene Watson on this Monday afternoon. Well, the vote recount took place this morning in the election race between Mike Novotny and Steve Novotny for Tripp County District 3 Commissioner. Mike Novotny received 157 votes. Steve Novotny received 156. Incumbent Mike Novotny will retain his seat. There was not a missing ballot. One of the ballots was missing the proper stamp and was not counted. So again, incumbent Mike Novotny will retain his seat, Tripp County District 3 Commissioner.

0: saddle on Real Country. Luke Combs received an honorary degree of music from Appalachian State University. He went there from 2008 to 2012 to work on a criminal justice degree, but left early to pursue his career in music. Now, Luke, just keep in mind, you can always go back, okay?
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0: Brooks and Dunn at Real Country. According to research, moving your body does wonders for your brain. Think of your brain like a dirty sponge. When you move, even just by tensing your abs, you're basically squeezing that sponge and flushing out all that gunk that builds up during the day. We knew our bodies went into cleaning mode while we sleep, but researchers found that a simple walk acts like a daytime power wash for your head, keeping you sharper than you'd be without that exercise. You know, nothing beats a good walk, right?
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way. We gotta get it, we ain't got a minute to waste. I got a six-pack along next to the trunk on ice. Ooh, but you sure look

Conway Twitty and Real Country. Turns out you're not the only one with a secret snacking habit. Researchers asked 5,000 adults about their snacking habits, and it turns out that most Americans have some guilty pleasures. 6 out of 10 admit to hiding a secret snack stash somewhere in their home. Apparently, the bedroom is the top hiding spot. And about half say they've eaten an entire bag of chips. I take it that would be a full-size bag of chips. They've eaten an entire bag of chips in one sitting and felt zero shame about it.

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2: Joining us now is Jeff Smith on behalf of the Prairie View Gospel Barn and Gregory. 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
3: Hey, we've got Authentic Unlimited coming on Sunday, June 28th. Authentic Unlimited, they're kind of a spinoff of Doyle Lawson and Quicksilver, which was just one of the top-rated bluegrass groups, very, very sought after. And these guys played for him years ago. And when he run off the road, they formed their own group. And they do a lot of bluegrass, some covers of some good country tunes, and, of course, a mix of gospel music as well. And we've seen them in person and just love them. They are players. They're singers. They're really good. I mean, I can't emphasize enough. I think it doesn't matter what kind of music you like. You will enjoy these guys because they're just that good of musicians. And we're looking forward to it. We've been trying to get them for a couple of years, and it's finally going to happen on June 28th. We got a 3 o'clock show. The doors will open at 2, and a little bit of concessions going on and coffee. So, you know, people can come at 2 and partake of that, or they can grab something before they leave when the concert's over. That would be the other way to do it. So we're looking forward to it, Chris.
2: What are the best avenues to get tickets in advance here, Jeff?
3: Well, we got tickets sitting at Bank West, and they just went down there, so you guys are welcome to drive through Bank West here in Gregory and pick up tickets, or you can just give me a call or a text at 605-830-1545 and just reserve your tickets. Advance, they are $35, and the day of the concert, they're going to be $40. And they're going to be out in the hills that weekend, and so that's the only reason why we're getting them to come is because they were close by.
2: Very good, Jeff. Anything else you want to share before we part ways today, sir?
3: No, we appreciate what KWIR does for us and getting the word out. It's going to be a great concert. We're hoping it's not a barn burner as far as heat that day, but we'll have the air on and turned way down, and it'll be comfortable in the barn, and we're looking forward to filling the barn that day.
2: Jeff, thanks for your time. We always appreciate it, sir.
3: Thanks, Chris. You bet. Have a great day.
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3: Good afternoon. This is Pat Durkin with Prairie Traders in Fort Pierre with our afternoon commodity futures closes. At the close today at the Mercantile, we got June cattle close 255.82, up 102. August at 247.35, up 72. October's up 102 at 241. Diesel's up 120 at 240.22. August feeders 370.42, up 382. September's at 368.82, up 415. Over in the hogs, July hogs 94.65, down 37. August unchanged at 96.72. October's down 47 at 80.85. And Diesel's close at 73.67, down 72. Pretty much lower here at the close at the Board of Trade. July corn was down 6 cents at 411.5. The Dease corn closed today at 439.5, down 4.5. July beans closed 11.15¾, down 7. July meal was down $1.50 a ton at $299.80. Wheat in Chicago in July at 597.5, down 8.25. Kansas City was down 10.5 at 633.5. The Minneapolis market in July closed at 627.5, down 10¼¢. In the financial markets, 112.20 last in September bonds at down 24.32 for the day. The dollar's higher. The September dollar index is trading par 78, 16 points. Precious metal markets are lower. We traded June gold 4,185.10, that down $39. July silver 65.44, down 87 cents. Energy market, July crude 74.82, down 178. August 73.70, down 215. Sugar market was down 24 cents at 13.35. December cotton down 26 at 79.41. And the coffee in July was at 277 even, up 190. Our toll-free number in Fort Pierre is 1-800-658-2232. 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
6: Joining us now is Doug Dozark in Chamberlain to talk about the Chamberlain's big 4th of July celebration. Of course, Doug's the contact for the parade floats. If you want to get a parade float entered for the morning of the 4th of July. Doug, what can you tell us about this parade coming up here?
7: Well, with the celebration of America, the 250th year, we're doing kind of our keeping our patriotic theme of everything, that getting everybody to get in to decorate red, white, and blue, say something of the happy birthday America and stuff. And we're going to be lining up at the Avenue of Flags down at the Grigg baseball field. And we'll be doing that. First, we're going to take and line up the we're going to have a kids parade starting at 10:30, get them going first. And then at 11 o'clock, we'll have the regular parade going. We have a different setup for the route. We are going down Main Street, down to the Senior Citizen Center,

0: will be turning right and heading, or left, I mean, turning and heading towards the river, so we go past the Regency Retirement Center, to let them people kind of see, you know, what 250 years we're putting together, so they can see everything. We have a lot of floats already entered, a lot of military, a lot of classic cars. I mean, we're looking for anything from buses to buggies and horses and stuff. We're going to have a pretty good parade. And then after the parade, we're going to have the Veterans Appreciation Feed down at the Veterans Park, and want everybody to enjoy going down there. It's all free. And then after that, we're going to be getting things ready for the afternoon. Towards evening, we're going to have a boat parade, and then that'll be right just about at dark, and then we'll have the big fireworks display. And the big fireworks display, we have reached a $30,000 goal that we are going to put on the biggest show we've ever had in Chamberlain.
1: Well, this should be quite the sight, Doug. Anything else you want to mention before we part ways today?
0: If you want to get entered, give me a call, 730-6814, and we can get you on the list. And we've got things all pre-planned for everybody to park down there in the parking lot. So bring and decorate what you can.
1: Hey, Doug, always great to talk to you. Thanks for your time here today, sir.
0: You bet.
1: That, again, was Doug Dozark in Chamberlain.
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1: Joining us now is Gregory boys basketball coach Jeff Detterman, as they got their 21st annual Gorilla Hoops camp coming up here in July. Jeff, if you can give us

0: all the details, sir.
1: Yeah, this is our 21st annual Grilled Hoops Camp. So I've been doing this for a while now. The dates are July 8th through the 10th. There was an initial flyer that went out that said July 6th through the 8th, but we had to change those dates just due to the moratorium for the Activity Association. So July 8th through the 10th at the Gregory Memorial Auditorium here in town. Cost is $30 per camper. Every camper is going to get a T-shirt for the camp as well. Times for the camp are going to be grades 5 through 8. This is going to be incoming grades 5 through 8. Going to go from 8 o'clock to 9:30 in the morning, and then grades 2 through 4 is going to run from 9:45 to 11:15. So, again, that's going to be July 8th to the 10th at the auditorium here in town. So I'm just looking forward to, everybody coming. And, again, it's open to boys and girls going into grades 2 through 8 for the summer.
0: Just a lot of fundamental stuff, Coach, that you guys cover at these camps?
1: Yep. Typically a lot of fundamentals for the young ones. And we do get into a little bit of team play, but typically your fundamentals kind of work on, a lot of ball handling, a lot of shooting. That's kind of where it starts. And then we just go from there. So we will have a few of our high school kids helping with the camp as well to just pass on their skill work as well.
0: Jeff, thanks for your time. Hope you guys have a great turnout coming up here in July.
1: All right, yeah, thanks, Chris, and thanks for putting us on the air for this.
0: That, again, was Jeff Detterman, Gregory Boys basketball coach.
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8: And good afternoon, everyone. It is 3:15 on this Monday afternoon, where there's a chance of showers, thunderstorms tonight in north central Nebraska, down to about 54 for you tonight. Southeast winds 5 to 15. So showers, thunderstorms Tuesday. Pretty good chance. So it's an 80% chance tonight. And an 80% chance tomorrow in north central Nebraska with a high of 75 degrees. Cloudy on Tuesday night, 51. Wednesday, there is a 30% chance of showers. Partly sunny on Wednesday with a high of 74. Showers likely on Wednesday night. Cloudy about 51. Chance of precip on Wednesday night at about 70%. And a pretty good chance of rain on Thursday as well, with a high of 70. 52 on Thursday night. Friday's high should be around 77. Friday night, slight chance of showers. Cloudy on Friday night, 57. And then Saturday's high should be around 84, with a chance of showers as well. Down to 59 Saturday night. Sunday looking sunny. Sunday's high at 84. And then Monday looking sunny. Monday's high at 83 in north central Nebraska. We will take a look at your central South Dakota extended forecast and current conditions. They're on the way next.
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1: Central South Dakota, showers, thunderstorms are possible, primarily on the overnight tonight. Chance of precip at 60%. Showers are likely on Tuesday as well. Otherwise, maybe some sun. We've seen a tiny little peak of the sun today, 75 on Tuesday. Clear on Tuesday night, 52. And then Wednesday, there is a 40% chance of rain, sunny with a high of 74. 52 on Wednesday night, 72 on Thursday, with a chance of showers as well. Showers likely on Thursday night, down to 54. And then Friday, a chance of showers. Cloudy on Friday and breezy too, with a high of 76. Down to 59 on Friday night. Saturday's high should be around 84. A little breezy for you, but a chance of showers again Saturday and Saturday night. Kind of warming into the summer-like weather, though. 85 on Sunday with a chance of showers, and then a slight chance Monday. Sunny with a high of 84. Pier at 64, Gregory at 67, Chamberlain 71, Ainsworth 65, 64 in Valentine, 75 in Sioux Falls, 72 in Rapid City, Aberdeen 76 at 68, right here at 1260 in your afternoon weather discussion. 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Want to let you know, Winter Cologne at Bennett County Junior Legion, that's canceled tonight. It's really not weather-related, though. The Legion game is on for Winter Cologne at Bennett County. Youth softball Winter Purple at Lyman has been canceled for tonight. It's 3:19.
2: Welcome to the Harvest USA Report. I'm Brian Hale, an original production of Howard Hale Broadcasting, now expanded throughout North America. Our co-host David Woodruff has David Hermish on the phone today. Let's listen in.
3: I was asking about rotations.
4: Well, I usually plant a cover crop of rye in the fall. And where we got a good stand of it, our weed control is exceptional. But where it was thin, we're fixing to spray these beans for the third time already, and we're going to have to spray them one more time before we're done.
3: That's biennial?
4: It's rye grain, so you got to plant it every year.
3: Okay, so we have fall rye, what we call up here, and you plant it in the fall and take it off the next year, and it matures fast, and the big kernels fall out, and they'll grow again the next year. You can have rye after rye after rye, but a lot of guys will take it for silage. Do you do that down there?
4: Don't do that around here, but up in northeast Kansas where I grew up at, there's a lot of that that's put up for silage up there. And they plant a lot of it just for a cover crop.
3: Yeah, it's the super cover. There's a kind of a little bit of a discussion whether winter wheat makes better cover than rye, and I can't remember what a spud farmer up here told me. He says, I think that he said that wheat had a little bit more cover to keep the ground from blowing. We have a lot of sand, and sand doesn't hold moisture, and wind will move it, whether you want it or not.
4: Wheat makes a root ball. It makes a root mass, where rye supposedly puts a taproot down there, and that's what we want to do. We want to fracture the soil to create more water-holding capacity.
2: Dave Hermish with our co-host, David Woodruff. That's it for today's Harvest USA Report. Thanks again for listening, and may God bless. I'm Brian Hale.
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1: And good afternoon, everyone. 3:21 on this Monday with a Bassett Livestock Auction. I got a special fall calf and yearling sale happening Wednesday with 9,000 head in the offering. 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The next sale will be a way-up cow sale at 11 a.m. Thursday, July 9th. The Platte Livestock Market will be holding a regular cattle sale along with pairs and bred stock on Wednesday. Way-ups at 9 a.m., pairs and breads to follow at the Platte Livestock Market. This is your Ag News. News time is 3:22.
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1: Well, we look at June live cattle up 102, 255, 82. August up 72, 247, 35. October up 102 at 241. August feeder cattle up 382, 370, 42. September up 415, 368, 82. October up 427, 366, 02. July lean hogs down 37, 94, 65. August unchanged, 96, 72. July corn down 6 at 411 and a half. September down 5.5, 419 and 3/4. December down 4.5 at 439.5. July Kansas City wheat down 10.5, 633.5. September down 11.25 at 640. December down 11.5, 654.25. July soybeans down 7, 1115 and 3/4. August down 5.75, 1122.5. September down 2.5. At 11:26. 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Sarah Myers joins us today on the Farm and Ranch Review at 3:30. 3:24, time for Dakota Farm Talk.
2: For more than 100 years, American consumers have seen the benefits of enrichment and fortification of their foods with vitamins and minerals. Jesse Genoway with the Food Fortification Initiative explains, the goal of fortification and enrichment of food is the enhancement of nutrition.
3: You're getting in enough iron, enough folate, enough vitamin B12 to prevent things like birth defects, cognitive development delays, severe anemia that could lead to death for women during pregnancy or during childbirth or shortly after having a baby. There's so many positive benefits to food fortification and food enrichment.
2: She states the science is clear, and American consumers are the beneficiaries of the addition of vitamins and minerals to many foods. She points to the 1940s and the nutritional deficiencies which were occurring during World War II. The addition of niacin and thiamine to wheat flour nearly eliminated diseases like pellagra and beriberi. Then in the 1990s, folic acid, a form of folate or vitamin B9, was added to wheat flour in the United States to help prevent neural tube birth defects in babies.
3: And since then, we've seen a decrease in the amount of folate deficiency from 12% to less than 1%, which is incredible. It is considered by CDC as one of the top 10 public health achievements of the U.S.,
2: It's estimated the fortification of flour with folic acid prevents roughly 1,300 neural tube birth defects in newborn babies each year in the U.S. Fortification and enrichment of wheat flour, helping to save and enhance lives around the world.
4: A new report portends a big role for biofuels for the world's energy future. 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
4: 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Biofuels will factor heavily in the future of global energy. That's according to a report commissioned by U.S. Farmers and Ranchers in Action, CEO Kevin Burkham.
6: This report points out a path forward, and shows how biofuels can help restore profitability to struggling

0: farms, turbocharge innovation, and expand ag's capacity to feed and fuel the world using fewer resources. This food versus fuel narrative, which frankly is not as prevalent as it used to be, especially in the U.S., that needs to go away. And this report, I think, shows how to do that.
1: The report was done by S&P Global Energy, and Vice President Kevin Lindemer says three global trends point to a promising future for biofuels.
2: Population growth is decelerating. In fact, there are some studies today that say we might actually have passed population replacement levels and fertility rates. And if we haven't, it's going to be very soon. Energy demand, particularly oil demand, is declining. Our fuels demand is peaking. And the third is agricultural productivity is outpacing the demand for food and for fuel.
1: Learn more on the show info page at NorthshoreProductions.com. That's Farm to Fork. I'm Darrell Anderson.
3: Chincots are coming to you from the Bassett Livestock Auction, Bassett, Nebraska, this Wednesday, June the 24th. Special fall calf and yearling sale. Going to show you 8,500 to 9,000. We'll start at 8:30 on the fall calves. There will be no webs. Then we'll get into them yearlings, oh, going on mid-afternoon, I suppose. In the fall calves, there's 700 of them. Black steers and heifers guaranteed to open 4.5 to 775. Matt and Carmen Miles, 612 of them. Reds, going to weigh 5 to 7. La Cab Cattle Company, 505 of them. Fall calves, going to weigh 5.5 to 775. Beal Brothers, 410 of them. Going to be blacks, none kept on the heifers, 475 to 675. Dan and Marlene Osborne, 335 of them. Coming from Frank and Lee Seaberger, when we get into heifers, their bangs vaccinated, none kept, 320 of them, mostly steers, 5.5 to 775, raw mangus, 210 of them, horn, land, and cattle, be 150 red, red baldies come from Brian Kelp, 125 Everett Thompson, John Dykeshorn, 120 of them come from Kip Richardson, 110 of them, Steve Salzman, 110 Dale Seibert, 100 of them, Mike J. Davis, 100 of them, going to be Stephen Matt Kelp, they're going to be all steers, 80 of them, JSB Farms, plus many more. Getting into them yearlings, like I said, over 3,200 yearlings in town. 820 of them going to be heifers, going to be black baldy, couple loads of them red baldy, going to weigh 775 to 1,000. Stephen Rick Rentschler, 660 black, few black baldy steers, 975 to 10.5 from Dustin and Tammy Machino, 625 black steers, 10 to 10.5, Lazy J, land and cattle. 420 of them going to weigh 9.5 to 10.5 from Gerald Pritchett. Three loads of them going to weigh 10 to 10.5, Keith and Cash Cosgrove. Two loads of heifer, Spade, 8.25 to 8.75 for Zell Ranch. Two loads of them going to be steers, 10 to 11.5 from Diamond G. 90 of them, Neil and Mary Ammon, plus many, many more. You can check out our complete listing at BassettLivestock.com. You can also view and bid live on Cattle USA and DV Auction. Again, special fall calf and yearling sale, 8:30 on the fall calves, no webs, then be under the yearlings, 8,500 to 9,000. We'll also be selling a TZ brand with a bar under it at 12 o'clock. From all of us here at the Bassett Livestock Auction, thanks and have a great day.
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5: Joining us in the phone lines now is Sarah Myers on behalf of the Women's Ag Network. Sarah, you guys have an event coming up in Colombe here for Wednesday the 24th at the City Park. So if you can, I'll give us all the details.
6: Yep. So we're going to meet Wednesday from 5 to 7 at the Colombe City Park. And this is open to the family. Bring your kids. We'll have snacks and some drinks. And the event is called Balancing Act, Women Helping Women Manage Busy and Burnout. So we'll just be discussing some strategies, you know, to help balance the busy in our lives. You know, this time of year, everybody's got kids going to stuff. We're in the field. We're busy at work. And just try to help people or ladies connect with each other and take some time for themselves and maybe share some strategies to keep from being too burned out by life.
5: Is there any cost to attend? Is registration mandatory? 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
6: 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You can pre-register online. 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And it's kind of an open, you know, you don't have to come right at 5 and you don't have to stay till 7. You can come as you are when you can.
5: Sarah, for those who have not heard about the Women's Ag Network, what can you tell us about just your guys' goals here for 2026 and what you guys are all about?
6: 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And we're just, our goal is to create a community of women for personal and professional development, help women build their community.

0: 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And like I said, it's statewide, so the South Central Hub, I'm the manager for. 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
1: Anything else before we part ways today, Sarah?
0: No, that'll be it. And you can stay tuned on Facebook. There will be more events. We try to do them monthly. And like I said, so if you can't make it to this one, keep an eye out for the July event.
1: Hey, thanks for joining us, Sarah. We greatly appreciate it.
0: All right. Thank you. Have a great day.
1: That, again, was Sarah Myers with us today on behalf of the Women's Ag Network.
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3: On the eve of Father's Day 2026, pretty severe storm hit a big chunk of the Heartland. I know people missed the rain. We had 3.25 inches of rain during the night, about 7 o'clock in the evening. Major winds, big damage, and I'm only telling you that because the first thing on Father's Day that I did is I went to find every one of my critters. And I did that because my father, who was the ultimate stockman, every time, I mean, anybody can handle the clear, blue, beautiful day when it comes to livestock, right? When you need to have skills, or more importantly, training, from one generation to the next, are the days that you need to find the problems. And we had one pig pen that was just, I mean, it was an Olympic swimming pool. And the one thing I can hear my dad saying, there's a lot of things that I hear dad saying on these days, but it is, as long as a pig has their belly full and a dry place to lay, and this is all livestock, they can withstand just about anything. Yeah, well, that required some doing yesterday morning, but we got quite lucky. Many people around here had severe situations due to wind. And it's hard to believe we're now coming upon 9 years this year that we lost my father, and yet he's with me every single day. But I have an extra blessing in Father's Day that I want to share, and we'll do that in just a moment. First, I want to remind you about Certified Piedmontese. Now, there are some people talking about Certified Piedmontese is not from full-blood, purebred Piedmontese. I agree. But we're guaranteeing that it is one copy. It is sired by the Piedmontese sires, and you will taste the tenderness advantage if you just try it. And you got two options to go, cpbeef.com. And goodlifeproteins.com. There's beef beyond a whole lot more. More information on the website. Order today. You don't need to go to the store. We'll deliver it directly to your door. I've been very lucky that I had a grandfather, very instrumental in my life, and I think about what Dad learned from Grandpa, and I grew up with Grandpa, Dad, and myself, and three generations growing up together is like the ideal scenario. But in my case, 33 years ago this year, Kelly and I got married, and I acquired another father. And we spent the day with Eldon Kiebers, Kelly's dad and mom, yesterday. And I say that I'm double blessed because not only did I have my grandfather, my dad, but the last 33 years I've had Kelly's dad, who brought a whole different skill set, a skill set that we butchered chickens when I was a kid, but now we butcher anything because I married well. Thanks, Eldon. Thanks, Dad. Loose tails, be gentle, stay firm.
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4: This is the SDSU Extension Radio Network. I'm Pam Geppert. Nitrate and its potential toxicity to livestock becomes a concern in drought. A shortage of moisture stresses annual forages and even some weeds like kochia, accumulating nitrate from the soil and plant tissue rather than spurring growth. SDSU Extension crop and livestock systems field specialist Parker Witt explains the highest concentration of nitrate occurs in the lowest third of the plant.
5: If you were going to be doing any kind of grazing on plants that are potentially nitrate toxic or higher nitrates than you'd like to see, we want to suggest good grazing management just to make sure that you're not taking below that 50% mark and you're not grazing down into the danger zone.
4: Cool season annuals like oats or rye, as well as warm season forages such as sorghums, sedan grass, hybrids, and millet, are more prone to nitrate accumulation than perennial grasses. 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

you're heading for the Chamberlain Country Club, the Gregory Golf Course, or the Winter Country Club, there's one station that can take you to all three. 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

Country 1260, Real Country for South Dakota and Nebraska. Leroy Parnell. 357 on your Monday afternoon. Just a few scattered showers, a little bit of rain shower activity moving into Western Mallette, Western Todd, and Cherry County here this afternoon. We'd mentioned coming up, the Shrine Circus happening in winter. That'll be this Saturday. One performance at 8 o'clock, Tripp County Fairgrounds in winter. Winter True Value and Bank West have the advance tickets for the Rosebud Shrine Circus coming to winter Saturday, June 27th. Do want to remind you that for a limited time at any of the Grossenberg Implement locations, including here in winter, you can take advantage of 30% off all in-stock John Deere apparel. All righty, that's going on for a limited time right now at Grossenberg Implement. Don't forget now, this Thursday, there is a blood drive that is happening in Kimball. That'll be from 1:30 to 5:30 at the Kimball American Legion. All right, coming up on Thursday. And don't forget Wednesday, sale day, of course, at the Platte Livestock Market. 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Weigh-ups at 9, pears and breads to follow.

0: at the Platte Livestock Market. And your forecast here this morning. How about this afternoon? This day is going fast, folks. 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Down to about 57 for you tonight. Could see a scattered shower or a thunderstorm here tonight. Showers are likely tomorrow, becoming sunny. And a high of 75 for you on Tuesday. 52 on Tuesday night. 74 expected for you on your Wednesday. Valentine at 64, Chamberlain 72, Ainsworth at 68, Gregory 66, Pier at 65, and at 68 degrees, right here at 1260, with just a few scattered showers out there this afternoon, just in front of 4 o'clock, 359 on your Monday afternoon.
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7: From ABC News, I'm Lindsay Davis, anchor Prime, streaming weeknights on ABC News Live. Peace negotiations between the U.S. and Iran remain fragile, but both sides say progress was made on the first round of talks. The U.S. government also issued a 60-day waiver for sanctions on Iranian oil, and talks now shift to Iran's nuclear program.
8: Vice President Vance announced in Switzerland earlier Monday that Iran agreed to let international nuclear inspectors into the country. Now President Trump is weighing in, writing on social media that Iran will have to, quote, agree to have major weapons inspections in order to ensure nuclear honesty long into the future. Inspections were included in the nuclear agreement reached with Iran during the Obama administration in 2015. President Trump pulled the U.S. out of that during his first term, and Iran then began limiting inspections. Karen Travers, ABC News, the White House.
7: More fallout over the multi-million-dollar renovation of the Lincoln Memorial reflecting pool. In addition to an algae problem, President Trump, without evidence, is blaming vandalism for the peeling blue paint. He says repairs will begin this week. Powerhouse producer and record executive Clive Davis has died. He's credited with discovering and nurturing some of the biggest musical icons over the past 60 years. ABC's David Packer has more.
9: Clive Davis was once dubbed the music executive with the Midas touch for finding talent during his time at CBS Records and then with his own company, Arista Records. In a 2013 interview, Davis talked about his greatest find, Whitney Houston.
10: She had 7 number ones in a row. Her first album sold 22 million around the world.
9: Davis's catalog of artists besides Houston include Aretha Franklin, Earth, Wind & Fire, Barry Manilow, Billy Joel, and Jennifer Hudson. Clive Davis was inducted into the Rock and Roll Hall of Fame in 2000 in the non-performers category.
7: Bruce Springsteen says Davis changed his life at the age of 22, signing him to Columbia Records. The boss called Davis a great man. Clive Davis was 94. His family says he died from age-related illness. You're listening to ABC News.
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7: I'm Lindsay Davis. 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
15: Federal subpoenas linked to the Trump administration's immigration surge in Minnesota have now been thrown out.
16: A federal judge on Monday tossed

0: faced out multiple Justice Department subpoenas that were issued back in January to Minnesota Governor Tim Walz and other officials tied to a federal investigation regarding the state's cooperation with immigration enforcement. Patrick Schiltz, the chief judge of the Minnesota Federal District Court, found that the subpoenas were part of a campaign to retaliate and pressure state officials who resisted cooperating with immigration and customs enforcement officers. The federal probe was announced against the backdrop of the Trump administration's aggressive surge in Minnesota that drew widespread protests and led to the deaths of two American citizens. Alex Mallon, ABC News, Washington.
1: In Southern California, fire crews continuing to battle flare-ups of the massive warehouse fire in Boyle Heights in East L.A. It's been burning since Wednesday. ABC's Melissa Don has more.
2: Unhealthy air quality in parts of Los Angeles, and all of this is due to this massive warehouse fire that is burning. It has been smoldering for days now, and now a state of emergency has been declared. We can see those smoke and plumes from miles and miles away. LA officials handing out masks and air purifiers to people because we are talking about 85 million pounds of food that is decaying and burning. Officials say that this could possibly burn for weeks.
1: Michelle Franz in ABC News.
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8: Joining us now is Burke 10U softball coach Tyler Van Meter. Starting to wind things down pretty fast for the season, coach. So how the kids looking here in the last couple weeks?
9: Yeah, real well. We've been making lots of progress. Our last couple of games, we've been really close, had a couple of really close ball games. Actually, we've lost 3-2 and won 3-2, so we're steadily improving, and I'm really, really happy to see that out of the girls.
8: Let's focus on that victory against Clearfield. How are you guys able to pull out that 3-2 win, coach?
9: Just lots of good pitching, pitching a lot of strikes, making some plays behind our pitchers, getting on base and scoring when we could. But yeah, I think we only allowed the coach to pitch, I think, two or three times, which is really, really good. And we can throw strikes and make some outs.
8: So, coach, just looking at all things considered, who's been really improving for you, whether it's been hitting or pitching here specifically?
9: Yeah, you know, probably pitching a little bit more. All of our pitchers are brand new this year, so we're working on.

0: hard with them, and they've all been improving, and hitting's come along too. We're focused on that the last week or two, and so really both of them are coming right along.
1: Coach, always great to talk to you. Look forward to speaking with you as you wind things down here fast and furious, and thanks for joining us here.
0: Yeah, thanks for having me.
1: That again was Burke 10U softball coach Tyler Van Meter.
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7: And good afternoon, everyone. It is 4:10 and time for the news, being brought to you by Leiden & Associates, a registered Ameriprise investment advisor with offices in Winter, Valentine, and Pier. This afternoon at approximately 3:35, Cologne EMT and Tripp County Ambulance were called to a two-vehicle accident on Highway 18 and the 183 Junction. Unknown if there were injuries. Again this afternoon at approximately 3:35, Cologne EMT and Tripp County Ambulance were called to a two-vehicle accident on Highway 18 and 183's Junction. Unknown if there were injuries. A vote recount took place this morning in the election race between incumbent Mike Novotny and Steve Novotny for Tripp County District 3 Commissioner. Mike Novotny received 157 votes, Steve Novotny receiving 156. Incumbent Mike Novotny will retain his seat. There was not a missing ballot. One of the ballots was missing the proper stamp and was not counted. Two intensive care foster homes are now open in Rapid City. Abbott Youth House Youth Services and Elevate Rapid City both held ribbon-cutting ceremonies on Thursday of last week. They are designed to help kids with the most needs find and receive services in a stable environment in Rapid City. This is your news on a Monday afternoon. It is 4:12.
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9: Oahu Days wrapped up on Saturday in Pier. John Sterling recaps the fun weekend that took place.
10: You know, it was a great weekend. You know, Friday early on, we had a little bit of rain earlier in the morning, but then the afternoon shaped up and it was an awesome evening. You know, we had huge crowds here in Steamboat Park both Friday and Saturday. It was just great to see everybody come down and enjoy the event. You know, we love doing this event and keeping it free to the communities and, you know, just having everyone join us every year. We had a full slate of acts on both Friday and Saturday night. So, you know, we had four different artists on Friday. And then we had four more on Saturday night. And again, these are all free concerts for the people in the communities to just come and enjoy. You know, and it's something that we love doing. It's kind of the official kickoff of summer here in the Pier, Fort Pier area, and we're happy to keep doing it. We are a very small community, or a small committee that actually kind of ramrods the whole show, but it does take a whole group of volunteers to pull it together at the end. So it was great to see everyone come together and, you know, get this event pulled off.
9: That again was John Sterling. The Kippahaw County Ag Society held their second annual poker run back on Saturday.

0: Saturday, the society did a 96-mile drive in their Driving for Ed fundraiser. Krista Ruther tells us more about it.
1: Decided that we would donate the proceeds to a local cancer patient. He's been a good contributor to our organization, and we thought this would be a nice way to help him out. Just to help with his medical expenses, 96-mile drive, Meadville, Johnstown, and then back around on the river through a couple campsites and then back to the fairgrounds.
0: That again was Krista Ruther with us at the Kippahaw County Ag Society. The Bone Steel Fire Department held its 6th annual pickup and tractor pullback on Saturday. Chad Bentz recaps.
2: Really well. It was great weather. Everything was good. We had about 45, 50 hooks. There was quite a bit for crowd-wise, and we really appreciate everybody coming out and supporting us. It turned out really well. The track was great. We had the track working real good, everything. Everybody was happy with everything. We couldn't ask for anything better. We'd get some from Bancroft, Nebraska. There was one from Lowell, Nebraska. They come all over. They follow the sled here, the big red sled, and Ben Vanderheiden that helps us out with the pull and stuff. He's a member of the Northeast Nebraska Pullers Association. So, yeah, there was quite a few of those guys came, too. We're going to try and update some more stuff, update more rigs. Hopefully we don't have to use them. Hopefully we keep getting some rain. I'd like to thank the sponsors and the fans that came out. Without them, we couldn't be doing this.
0: That, again, was Chad Bentz at the Bone Steel Fire Department. The Valentine Classic Motor Club held the Memorial Cruise back on Saturday. Chase Olson tells us how things went.
3: It went great. Weather wasn't great. Kind of rained pretty good on us there for a little while. That possible hail kind of scared a few away, but no, it went great. We left the clubhouse at the ball fields here in town, and we headed towards Springview, and then we took the highway south. Ended up just a little east of Ainsworth at the junction there. And then went through Ainsworth. Some of us stopped in Ainsworth. Some others that were kind of lagging behind kind of just ended up going on through. And then we kind of met up back at Valentine. Grilled some burgers at the fairgrounds and just kind of hung out. We gave a Best Choice Award. We kind of just all amongst the drivers there casted a vote. Tony Hansen ended up winning the best car. So that was pretty cool. And then we kind of just ended it from there. I plan to do just some cars and coffees Saturday mornings is kind of the plan. We're going to start that up. But otherwise, I don't know if we'll have a big cruise night or car show yet, but I guess I'll keep you in the loop if we do.
0: That again was Chase Olson with us with the Valentine Classic Motor Club. A fun night will take place on Main Street in Cologne next week on the night of July the 2nd. Kathy Harbonic previews.
4: We're really excited. After Christmas in Cologne, we had a meeting. We got together and we said, hey, let's plan this out. Let's not, you know, Gregory has their celebration. Witten has theirs. Let's not go on theirs. Let's concentrate on a Thursday night. That's when we have our, you know, our Legion Auxiliary State night, long time. So we're going to go with Stars and Stripes and Small Town Night Thursday nights in Cologne on July 2nd. We're really excited. We're going to have a cornhole tournament. That's going to be sponsored by the FFA. There's going to be Freedom Franks and Burgers on Main. Of course, the Legion Auxiliary will be serving their steak night along with some specials that night. An All-American Car Show that will have everybody can be entered at cars, bikes, trikes, motorcycles, whatever, no entry fee. We'll have a little bit of history going on at the Vets Hall. Skate Town's going to be open till 8 o'clock. And at 8:30, we're going to have a centennial parade and cruise night. And that's open to anybody that'd like to be in it, any type of participants. Ice cream social from 8 to 9 at the Sportsman's Lodge. And then we hope, weather permitting, and we get some moisture, that we're going to have fireworks under the stars at 10 o'clock. And in addition to that, we're going to have a raffle. We're going to have some T-shirts made up. There's going to be a yard decorating contest. All of these things you can find more details on our Facebook page. And we're just super excited about this, and we hope everybody can come out and celebrate the semi-quincentennial.
0: That again was Kathy Harbonic. Crazy days are coming up in Fort Thompson on July the 3rd. Kay McBride tells us all about it.
5: So on Thursday, July 3rd, starting at 10 a.m., we're having a citywide rummage sale here in Fort Thompson, and we are inviting local communities to come out and participate. It'll be on West CPUA, right off of Fort Thompson Road, Highway 34. There's no signs, no fees. We just ask folks to be considerate when it comes to space and make sure you keep it clean. Along with that, the Dakota Economic Development Center is also having a July 4th water event going on at Powell Grounds as well. There'll be bouncy houses, snow cones, cold pickles, and incentive pie drawings for family and kids to come out and enjoy. There will also be food and drink vendors right on site as well, and they'll be setting up in the Golden Age parking lot. If any other vendors decide they want to come up and set up, they are more welcome to. Just give me a heads up on my cell phone number at 605-0081. And we are expecting it to be a little busy, so please be mindful of all traffic. Other than that, come out and check it out. We're looking forward to seeing everybody.
0: That again was Kane McBride. For KW.

0: 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I'm Chris Dowski.
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2: 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Tonight, the Winter Kolohm at Bennett County Junior Legion game is canceled. The Senior Legion game is still on. U.S. softball tonight, Winter Purple at Lyman. That game has been canceled. Pretty much the rest of our schedule is on for tonight.
5: Happy Monday, sports fans. Golf back on Saturday at the Frontier Motors Open Men's Golf Tournament Saturday at the Winter Country Club. The team of John Bakke and Jade Vanderwerf won the championship flight as they shot a 62. Jade talks about the guys' play.
6: Yeah, it was a good day. You know, it started off pretty nice weather, a little windy, and the rain kind of came towards the last couple holes. But started off kind of slow. I think we parred the first three holes and scraped a few birdies on front nine. So we were only three under on the front nine. Kind of rough. We were just, you know, fighting the weather. We had good looks at birdies, but they're just not falling. And then kind of the back nine, we again started off slow, and it kind of turned around when we got to hole number nine. I think we went eagle, and then we parred number one, and then eagled number two. So got a couple big strokes there, and then scraped up two more birdies on the back nine. So put us to 10 under, but kind of a grind. Really appreciate them putting it on. It's just a fun tournament to get back to. A lot of good faces to see, a lot of good golfers, and heck, it's about anyone's tournament there if you can get the right group of guys and, you know, get on top of your game. So, yeah, very blessed and very fortunate to come away with that. It was a fun tournament for sure, so we appreciate those guys.
5: That again was Jade Vanderwerf with us. The State High School Rodeo wrapped up over the weekend in Fort Pierre. In bull riding, Taos Weber Gregory County qualified for nationals. He finished fourth overall with 43 points. In team roping, the team of Coy and Tegan Shelbourne of Tripp County They finished in first.

0: place with 72 points, and they qualify for nationals. In steer wrestling, Abe Kaiser of Tripp County qualified for nationals. He finished fourth at 56.5 points. In tie-down roping, Rope Racer Reliant, he finished fourth at 56 points and qualified for nationals. Nationals will happen July 19th through the 25th in Lincoln, Nebraska. Shelly Heath talks about the Tripp County kids over this last week and the great performances they had.
1: The Shelbourne team of Coy and Tegan, they came sitting in third in the team roping, and they ended up earning the champion title. So they came home with the saddles, and I don't know how much more prouder you can be of that moment. Oakley Schoenfeld, his team, they earned the 15th hole in that team roping position. But again, you can't downgrade getting that spot because the team roping is tough. High down roping, Ash Kaiser came in the ninth hole position, and he finished in that cry hole of the number five position. He had an outstanding performance. I believe he tied all three calves. And the important part is you want to get a time three times at state because that gives you average points, and the average points is what carries you to nationals. You can have two super runs, but missing that third run can just knock you down. And that's unfortunately what happened to Revan Moss because he had an outstanding two goes in his tie down and he was sitting in the number one position. And there's a lot of pressure, there's a lot of everything, and he missed his calf and that moved him down to a sixth place position. And so, you know, like I said, there's a lot of highs and a lot of lows. And then I want to move on to steer wrestling. And Abe Kaiser, this is an exciting one too. He came in the ninth hole position into the short go, but he ended up earning a spot on the national team in that fourth place position because his performance all week was outstanding. Let everybody know who the short go qualifiers were from our Tripp County. We had nine kids that had qualified, and that was Abe Kaiser, Roper Moore, Coy Shelbourne, Oakley Schoenfeld, Revan Moss, Apollo Willowhite, Seth Heath, Ash Kaiser, and Tegan Shelbourne. And so of your national qualifiers that are going to represent us in Lincoln, Nebraska in July, that'll be Abe Kaiser in the steer wrestling, Roper Moore in voice cutting, Tegan and Coy Shelbourne in team roping. And then in shooting sports, we have to give a hats off to Oren Sargent. He won the championship for the trap shooting, and Ryan Vanderwerf earned a fourth place position in that as well.
0: That again was Shelly Heath. The Great Plains Senior Golf Tournament is coming up tomorrow at the Burke Golf Course. Shotgun starts at 10 a.m., and that tournament is full. The Winter Area Chamber of Commerce has their annual golf tournament this Friday at the Winter Country Club. 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The 20th annual Gregory Memorial Golf Tournament will happen on Saturday. 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The Chamberlain Legion baseball team won a high-scoring game back on Friday over Letcher 15-14. Chamberlain scored 11 runs in that third inning, and Isaac Shepherd had a big night at the plate. Here's Chamberlain manager Bill Shepherd.
2: Yeah, it got a little long. It took about 3 hours, but tell you what, we just kind of went back and forth and never gave up. Everyone was still in the game. It was a fun game to be a part of. He actually had a double and a single in that inning alone with four RBIs, so that was huge for us.
0: That again was Chamberlain Legion baseball manager Bill Shepherd. KWYR Sports, I'm Chris Daske.
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4: That

0: it's a big, big deal.
1: It is. It's amazing. It's awesome. Incredible. I have a piece I'm going to share. It's called The Awakening, and I might give you a little smile and might give you a little realization. Not quite sure where it might come from, but here we go. It's going to be multi-series because there's a lot that happens for The Awakening. A time comes in your life when you finally get it, when, in the midst of all of your fears and insanity, you stop dead in your tracks, and somewhere the voice inside your head cries out, "Enough! Enough fighting and crying or struggling to hold on." And like a child quieting down after a blind tantrum, your sobs begin to subside. You shudder once or twice. You blink back your tears and begin to look at the world through new eyes. This is your awakening. You realize it's time to stop hoping and waiting for something to change and for happiness, safety, and security to come galloping over the next horizon. You come to terms with the fact that neither of you is Prince Charming or Cinderella, and that in the real world, there aren't always fairy tale endings, or beginnings for that matter, and that any guarantee of happily ever after must begin with you. And in the process, a sense of serenity is born of acceptance. You awaken to the fact that you are not perfect and that not everyone will always love, appreciate, or approve of who or what you are. And that's okay. They are entitled to their own views and opinions. And as I was once told, it's none of my business what your views and opinions are. And you learn the importance of loving and championing yourself. And in the process, a sense of newfound confidence is born of self-approval. You stop complaining and blaming other people for the things they did to you or didn't do for you. And you learn that the only thing you can really count on is, and I think you'll agree, the unexpected. You learn that people don't always say what they mean or mean what they say, and that not everyone will always be there for you, and that it's not always about you. Those are just a couple of the things that happen during your awakening. I'll share more of those as time goes by.
0: I have a riddle for you. What has a tongue but can't taste? A shoe.
1: Oh, very good. I was thinking like a tongue depressor, the stick
0: Oh,
1: thing, but
0: yeah.
1: that's probably not a tongue.
0: What has cities with no houses? A map.
1: Clever.
0: What has many teeth but cannot bite? A comb. I know. Just thought those were kind of fun
1: Yeah,
0: today.
1: just go ahead and stump me. That's okay. Let's get serious. If you want to know the real facts about life and agriculture, you need to check out Tri-State Livestock News. 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
0: Okay, all right, I got some more for you.
1: Okay.
0: What is a country without a river? Vatican City.
1: Okay.
0: A country without a capital city?
1: Not the Vatican, because isn't the
0: No,
1: no.
0: Nauru.
1: Really?
0: One more of those.
1: Yeah.
0: A country without snakes. Little squiggly things, you know, like that.
1: Yeah.
0: New Zealand.
1: Yes.
0: There
1: All
0: you
1: I could
0: go. I
1: think
0: know, it
1: is
0: was right on the
1: Australia.
0: tip of your
1: Yeah.
0: tongue.
1: Well, all I could think of is Australia, and I knew that wasn't right, but it's New Zealand.
0: It's New Zealand. You knew it was
1: There
0: kind
1: you
0: of,
1: go.
0: yeah, okay.
1: Yes. It was going to show up. Trust me.
0: All right, folks, if you have something to share on the good stuff, send it to kimhburge@gmail.com and keep listening to this great radio station for the good stuff.
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560 Real Country for South Dakota and Nebraska. We head toward 5 o'clock, 4:52 on your Monday. Lots of businesses selling tickets for the carnival, which will be coming to town. And Gregory, for the weekend of the 4th of July, Mr. G's and Mr. Automotive, Bowie's Consumers, the Gus Stop, Runnings, First Fidelity, Bank West, Terrific Creations, Whole Dental Health, Gregory Pop-Up Bookshop, and Gregory Times Advocate all selling tickets in advance in Gregory. Now, it won't be long. We were still not to July. We're still in June, folks, but July 10th through the 12th. You know, for many years, they held this in August, the White River Frontier Days Rodeo. It's the 114th annual, and it's July 10th through the 12th, already at the White River Rodeo Grounds. Going on tonight, Pix Theater in Winter. Your final night to see the new Toy Story 5 movie, 7:30 tonight, Pix Theater in Winter. And the Lyric Theater at Platt's got the movie The Breadwinner tonight. One show tonight at 7:30. Final night to see it, The Breadwinner, happening at the Lyric Theater in Platt. All righty, boys and girls. Tonight, Winter Purple at Lyman, U softball. That's been canceled. The Winter Cologne Bennett County Junior Legion. That's canceled for a reason other than weather. 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

0: Dakota, 57 on the overnight for you tonight. And then showers are likely for tomorrow. Pretty decent chance, about a 60% chance in 75. At 69 at 1260.
1: Chamberlain Acoma is celebrating America's 250th anniversary over the 4th of July weekend. 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And you can be a part.

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2: From ABC News, I'm Michelle Franzen. Talks are progressing on a final peace deal between the U.S. and Iran following weekend meetings in Switzerland. Negotiations now shifting, the U.S. says, to more technical aspects, including Iran's nuclear program. ABC's Tom Sufi-Burridge is in Switzerland with more.
3: J.D. Vance saying that the most exciting thing, in his words, has been the fact that the Iranians have agreed to allow UN nuclear inspectors back into the country. The vice president saying that is a first step in terms of ending Iran's nuclear program, but still, clearly, a lot of progress and hard work to be done.
2: Iranian state media reporting officials say Iran made no new nuclear commitments and said that Tehran did not negotiate over its nuclear program during the 18-hour discussions and did not agree to any new commitments. During an executive signing meeting today, President Trump weighed in on the problems with the renovations of the Lincoln Memorial Reflecting Pool. The president claims there is proof of vandalism, saying people may have used some type of knife, he says, to cut the blue paint that's peeling.
4: Yeah, we have proof.
5: Well, let's put it this way. When you have a 350, I think it's 350, not 250, a 350-foot slit from one end to the other, you think that's proof?
2: The president says the Park Service has made five arrests. ABC's Elizabeth Schulze has more on the multi-million dollar project.
6: The company that applied the coating says it identified some areas of the pool that require repairs and confirmed that it will need to be drained. That company, along with a water purification business that's owned by a longtime donor to President Trump, bypassed the traditional bidding process that's typically used to do work on national parks.
2: World Cup action today, including a history-making match between Argentina and Austria. Lionel Messi set a new World Cup record for all-time scoring with 18 goals, helping Argentina beat Austria 2-0. On Wall Street today, stocks ending mixed with SpaceX falling, shares dragging on tech. You're listening to ABC News.
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2: Another line of volatile storms on tap for the Midwest and parts of the South again today. Flight cancellations stacking up with more than 650 nationwide today. The post-holiday travel rush also on at airports around the country. ABC's Andrew Dimbert has more from Newark Liberty International.
10: To screen more than 3 million people to pass through security checkpoints today, a level that would rival Thanksgiving. The crush of travelers has been building all weekend. The TSA says it screened just under 3 million people Thursday, followed by another nearly 3 million Friday, and heavy volumes Saturday as Americans took advantage of the Juneteenth holiday weekend.
2: Over the weekend, there were more than 50 reported tornadoes, with the most logged in Kansas, Illinois, and Indiana. Two deaths confirmed in Illinois and one in Kansas. Legendary music producer Clive Davis has passed away.
11: A five-time Grammy winner and a member of the Rock and Roll Hall of Fame, Clive Davis is credited with discovering and guiding some of the biggest musicians ever, from Aretha

0: Earth, Wind, and Fire. Do you remember? To modern acts like Maroon 5 and Alicia Keys. A statement from his family says Davis shaped the soundtrack of countless lives and left an indelible mark on our culture. Mike Dubusky, ABC News.
1: Clive Davis was 94 years old. 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

Colin Ray and Love Me on your Real Country Monday. My name is Al Farm. Hey, thank you so much for having us on and making us a part of your day while we kick off your work week by playing nothing but your favorite Real Country songs. 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

0: 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Americans eat an estimated 7 billion hot dogs during the summer. 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

0: 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My name is Al Farbel. Telling the guy in your life to man up is a terrible thing to say. It's short, sharp, and incredibly harmful. Man up suggests that expressing emotion or vulnerability is somehow less than. It perpetuates toxic masculinity by telling your partner that he has no right to feel sadness, fear, or uncertainty. 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Willie Nelson, Georgia on My Mind, and more next on Real Country.
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0: We are Central South Dakota and Nebraska's new sports, ag, and real country authority.
2: From ABC News, I'm Stephanie Officer. President Trump stepping back from his threats of bombing and nuclear war with Iran. Instead, today, he had a softer tone when responding to reporters about the negotiation process to end the months-long conflict. Mr. Trump now insisting the diplomacy underway led by VP Vance with the U.S. negotiating team will prevent any escalation in the Strait of Hormuz.
3: Are you willing to risk economic catastrophe and strike Iran again?
4: Well, not the way I'm doing it. It's not going to cause depression.
3: Yes, but if they don't abide by the memorandum.
4: Well, nuclear weapon supersedes depression. Depression's real bad. Nuclear weapon will cause depression much more quickly. The way we're doing it, we have the opposite of a depression.
2: Becoming a U.S. citizen could become more expensive. ABC's Luke Barr with details on what applicants can expect.
5: A new proposed rule by the Trump administration might make it more costly to become a U.S. citizen. The administration is proposing to raise the fee to file a citizenship form from $760 to $1,330, an increase of 75%. The current fees, they say, don't cover the cost of the application process.
2: Now, the increase is not immediate. A public comment period comes first. Reconsideration fees are also going up from $830 to nearly $1,500. A public comment session will be held before it's enacted. Problems with the reflecting pool in D.C. after a multi-million dollar renovation. President Trump blaming vandalism. ABC's Elizabeth Schulze.
6: Just 2 weeks after President Trump completed his more than $16 million renovation of the iconic reflecting pool, he now says it will need to be drained and repaired immediately. Last week, pieces of that new coating that the president applied to describe as an American flag blue color began peeling off. Trump now claims that vandalism is to blame, but he's provided no evidence to prove it.
2: Former Fed Reserve Chair Alan Greenspan died at 100 today from complications of Parkinson's. 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
2: As the White House touts progress in peace talks between the U.S. and Iran, Secretary of Energy Chris Wright is forecasting lower gas prices ahead as shipping throughout the Strait of Hormuz gets back to normal, even though it's not clear that's the case. Gas Buddy head of petroleum analysis Patrick DeHaan tells ABC News.
9: It's not going to happen overnight that these oil inventories are going to fill back up. So ultimately, I do think prices could reach pre-war levels, but that may not happen until at earliest later this year.
2: No new trial for the man convicted of killing little Eitan Pates. ABC's Diane Macedo.
10: The man convicted in the 1979 death of six-year-old Eitan Pates will not get a new trial. A jury convicted Pedro Hernandez in 2017 of kidnapping and murdering Pates. An appeals court in July overturned that judgment, saying Hernandez was entitled to a new trial. Now the Supreme Court is reversing the lower court's decision. The six-year-old's face was the first to be placed on a milk carton to help find missing children. Hernandez is serving a sentence of 25 years to life.
2: Grammy-winning hitmaker Clive Davis has died in New York City. He was 94 and passed away from age-related illness. Davis discovered, signed, or guided the careers of a slew of artists, including Whitney Houston, Bruce Springsteen, Chicago, Aerosmith, Janis Joplin, Alicia Keys, Patti Smith, Billy Joel, and, of course, Aretha Franklin. I'm Stephanie Officer, ABC News.
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Peace and rain is just a way to save prosperity, and buffalo chip is all it means to me. I told him I was a poet, I was looking for the truth. I do not care for horses, whiskey, women, or the

Jason Aldean on his big green tractor on your Real Country Monday. Body was Al Farb. Thank you so much for rolling through your day with us. Well, we continue to do what we do best for you all the time. That is play all your favorite Real Country songs right here in one place, like Ronnie Millsap and that Smoky Mountain Rain right now on Real Country.

0: Lainey Wilson, Somewhere Over Laredo on your Real Country Monday. My name is Al Farbel. If you want to improve your memory, get some roses. A study found that people who sniffed the scent of a rose while memorizing new information were more likely to recall that material than those who did not sniff the roses. 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

0: The Bellamy Brothers, let's let your love flow on your Real Country Monday at Sal Farber. Here are some foods not to order on a first date. Ribs, which are too messy. Garlic bread, which can cause bad breath. Spinach, because it gets stuck in your teeth. Lobster or crab, because it's hard to watch somebody rip a creature apart with their bare hands. And also beans, for obvious reasons. 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It's a little too late. Ella Langley is choosing Texas, and we're choosing more of your favorite Real Country songs next.
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0: Mark Chestnut, it's a little too late on Real Country. 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
3: 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LA officials handing out masks and air purifiers to people because we are talking about 85 million pounds of food that is decaying and burning.